ultimate triumph is at hand. Prepare to be hypnotized by a song scientifically created to get stuck in your heads forever.

Aw, yeah. What is up, everybody? I'm DJ Firewatch, and you're listening to my show, The Lookout Tower, here on 90.5 FM KSJS. Last song you listened to was Empress by Magic Potion, which came out in 2024 off the self-titled release. And I just got the CD for this one today, so I'm really excited to just to own it and to kind of be able to play it around the house. Pretty cool. And yeah, before that was Chico Romano with their song New Booker T, and this one's off the album Making a Racket, released last year. Before that was Venturing with their song Drunk Lullaby off the Nowhere EP. Now we're going to go ahead and continue on with Earth Tongue, and the song that I'm going to be playing by them is called Dimly Lit Cadaver off the single by the same name. Now, and then afterwards, I think I'm going to play some Destruction Unit. Some Destruction Unit. And yeah, we'll see where we take it from there. And I should mention that the song that I want to play from Destruction Unit is called... this one's off the... I think this is off the last album called... Negative Feedback Resistor. So yeah, hold on. Let me just kind of quickly check what the song was, because the title cuts out. Like, a lot of these, just like, for whatever reason, the CD player just decides to cut them off. So this one's called If Death Ever Slept, and it's the second to last song off Negative Feedback Resistor. So yeah, that's what I'll be playing here on 90.5 FM KSJS. So keep it tuned here for that and more. See ya.

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1: 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How is everybody doing? I am DJ Firewatch, and you're listening to my show, The Lookout Tower, here on 90.5 FM KSJS. We're coming up on our last few minutes here together, sort of. There's still like a good amount, like this 40 minutes left. But I don't know, time moves by so fast that, you know, sometimes 40 minutes can feel like, you know, 20 or less than 20. So yeah, or sometimes even longer than that. I don't know, you know, time just is this weird enigma. So yeah, anyways, we played Sniper Monkey just now by Irish Sunglasses, and then before that was If Death Ever Slept by Destruction Unit off the Negative Feedback Resistor album, and then before that was Dimly Lit Cadaver by Earth Tongue. Now we're up next, we're gonna go ahead and play a feature. This one's called Short Sleeves by Black Market Cart. And then afterwards, I do have one last song from the playlist that I kind of composed here. I might have to reserve

0: Resort to using my phone for the next few kind of options that I got.
1: I don't even know what I want to play after this next option, this last very I mean, this one's like 4 minutes. I was about to say minuscule, but because I thought it was like 2 minutes or something, but it is almost 5 minutes actually. So it should give me enough time to find another feature, or sorry, another option for you guys, and another thing that I kind of want to play on air. So yeah, up next though is gonna be Short Sleeves by Black Market Cart, and then afterwards, this song called it's by Writhing Squares. Again, like I've been finding a lot of these artists just very recently, because I've been wanting to like freshen up like the playlists and everything. Just kind of like, I don't know, because I feel like if I keep playing the same artists over and over again that I enjoy, because I mean, as much as I love doing that, I don't want to like keep playing, Dead Meadow every week. I feel like that's kind of not at the very least not kind of what I want to do, and also kind of want to kind of branch out and listen to newer stuff that's within the psychedelic scene, so, and garage rock and all that other stuff. So yeah, up next is gonna be Writhing Squares with the song that I still cannot see. Hold on, give me a second. I'm gonna try to see if I can find it on Bandcamp. It's off the album In the Void Above, and I believe the song is called actually, no, it no, not that album. Hold on, give me a second. Writhing Squares, and this one's off. Never mind, I got the album wrong. It's Out of the Ether, and this one is called Steely Eyed Missile Man, second song off that album. So I'm gonna be playing that one, and yeah, keep it tuned here to 90.5 KSJS, because it's where you wanna be. And I'll talk to you guys later.

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1: If you're a regular KSJS listener, then you know we have a radio station at San Jose State. 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
4: 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I am DJ Firewatch, and you're listening to The Lookout Tower here on 90.5 FM KSJS. Time is 5:40 in the afternoon, and we last listened to Saturnine Spring by Dance and Ends in Tragedy. For that was In the Ground by Primitive Ring off the single called In the Ground / Golden in Your Eyes. And before that was DSL by Public Domain of... And we also played Steely-Eyed Missile Man by Writhing Squares and Short Sleeves by Black Market Cart. Now up next is going to be a song called Moons by Verma, and that's all capitals. And yeah, up, and then we'll also play Interstate Love Affair, I think that's what the song is called. Interstate Love Affair by Hairwire 617. And then I've been currently in my mind, I've been like wanting to listen to some Iggy and the Stooges, so I might listen to, or I might put some Raw Power on, probably like the first song on that album. I forget what it's called. I have like the worst memory when it comes to remembering stuff. But yeah, we'll play some Raw Power. And then, yeah, I think that'll probably be it for me after that. Seeing as we only got 20 minutes. I'll be playing Moons by Verma. And that's what you'll be hearing up next here on 90.5 FM KSJS.

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2: 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How's it hanging, everybody? I am DJ Firewatch, and this is The Lookout Tower, my show, which plays every Saturday from 2 to 6 p.m. And last song you listened to just now was Interstate Love Affair by Haywire 6117, or 617, I guess. I don't know why I said 6117, but yeah. And then we also played Verma with their song Moons off the album called Exu. It came out in 2012. And then I think I might have mentioned this already, but we also played Saturnine Spring by Dance and Ends in Tragedy a little bit beforehand. And yeah, those were the two songs that we, or three songs, or yeah, three songs that we played just recently. And yeah, it seems like my time is coming up. And I'm going to go ahead and leave you guys off with one last song, end it off strong with some Stooges, Search and Destroy. Love the song. And yeah, I'll see you guys next week after that. I'm going to try to arrange another playlist with some fresh new stuff if I can find some. And seeing as how September's coming to a close as well, well, kind of nearly-ish, we're going to go ahead and, or I'm going to go ahead and start working on a new rotation for next month, October. So a new October rotation coming up. And yeah, let's go ahead and finish off with Search and Destroy. I'm DJ Firewatch, and it's been a pleasure playing for you guys once again. Thank you for all of those who have been listening. And yeah. I'll talk to you guys next week. See you.

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90.5 KSJS, time now is 6:11, and you're listening to The Study Break with me, DJ Smarty. I don't usually go on during this time, but I'm usually here on Tuesdays from 10 a.m. to 2 p.m., but we're doing a special show before the game that's going to start at 8 o'clock. We do have pre-game coverage of that game that's starting at 7:40 in just an hour and 30 minutes or so. So be sure to tune in for that. But in the meantime, we'll continue with the music right here on 90.5 KSJS.

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7: 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Let's take a look at current weather right now. San Jose, 74, 65 San Francisco, 68 in Oakland, 77 in Gilroy, 70 in Santa Cruz. Looks like it's a cooler day than we've been having the past few days, but temperatures are looking better for the next few hours, especially as we begin to, as the San Jose State game starts in a few hours from now. At 8 p.m., 67 degrees, 9 p.m., 65, and 10 o'clock, 63, 11, 62. So a cooler day, definitely a jacket type of weather. Possibly for the end of that game, but not for the first part. Other than that, weather looks like to be good. It's going to be not impacting the game, obviously. But I'll be here until the game starts, the pregame show, starting at 7:40. So just a couple of hours from now, a couple of minutes from now. And I'll be back here just in a couple of minutes to talk to you more. But in the meantime, let's continue on with the music. It's 90.5 KSJS.

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1: Test. Your specimen has been processed. 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Make no further attempt to leave.
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0: 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Over the next few hours, the weather is looking to be pretty nice, a little chilly for the next few hours. 8 o'clock, 67, 65 at 9. And 10 and 11, about 60 to 63. Over the next few days, though, we are going to see a warm-up starting on Monday with 79, even reaching 90 degrees on Thursday, then ending off next week with about 82 degrees. So kind of a warmer weekend this weekend with hotter temperatures coming for next week. It's 90.5 KSJS.

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Time now 7:10, and you're listening to the Study Break with me, DJ Smarty. I usually go on every Tuesday from 10 a.m. to 2 p.m., but we're doing a special show before the game that starts at 8 o'clock. We will have pregame coverage of that starting at 7:40. In the meantime, we'll continue with the music. It's Hamilton with Contacto Cero on 90.5 KSJS.

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1: 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We're getting ready for that pregame show and starting in about 20 minutes or so from now. In the meantime, we'll continue with the music here at 90.5 KSJS.

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4: Welcome to this presentation of Spartan football here on 90.5 KSJS San Jose, as the San Jose State football team back in action here at CEFQ Stadium. It's the 89th edition of the Battle for the Valley rivalry between San Jose State and Fresno State. I'm Nick Urias, alongside Mitchell Park, bringing you some late night football here in San Jose. Mitch, we got the San Jose State Spartans 2-1 overall on the season, and their rivals from the Central Valley made the 3.5-hour drive across the Pacheco Pass out here to the South Bay in the Fresno State Bulldogs. 1-1 on the season, and we're playing for a whole lot tonight.
5: That's right, Nick. From the Central Valley to the Silicon Valley, it's the Battle for the Valley trophy here tonight. A famed rivalry here between San Jose State and Fresno State, former Mountain West team, now joins the Pac-12. Now, although they're not in the same conference any longer, the vibe here is still electric. You can feel it in the air. There's a little tension.
4: Absolutely. And, of course, we'll dive into on the rivalry between San Jose State and Fresno State and just the significance about it amongst the players. But
5: Boy, a lot of Fresno State fans here tonight.
4: Oh, yeah.
5: A lot of red mixed in with this blue.
4: Oh, most certainly. But a healthy amount of Spartan blue. This is still their home building. They're in their backyard tonight, sprinkled in with some folks representing the red wave tonight, making the trip from the Central Valley. But these San Jose State Spartans, year three under Coach Ken Niumatalolo, in the midst of it right now, 2-1 overall. They're feeling themselves right now, riding a two-game win streak. At Eastern Michigan, strong win, six-point win out there in Ypsilanti. And then last week in the home opener, Mitch, winning 30-20, led by six at halftime. The game was tied in the early stages of the fourth quarter. Wasn't the most prettiest performance from the Spartans, but a 30-20 win when it's all said and done. Good win for the Spartans.
5: Right, and a reoccurring story here, the offense late to heat up in that game. Luke Weaver and company eventually getting it rolling. Got some momentum going downfield, and most importantly, came out with the win there. Earlier this week on Tuesday, Coach Niumatalolo talking about how much this game means here tonight. You know, next week is bye week. As they go into the bye week and after bye week, go into conference play, it would be great for their momentum if they could get a W here tonight.
4: Absolutely, and quarterback Luke Weaver for San Jose State, You know, he had the opening drive fumble unforced, but really settled in after the fact. Three touchdowns to zero interceptions, 22 for 34 on the night, just a tad bit over 235 passing yards. But the story of last week, Mitchell, was Jabari Bates. 27 carries, 163 yards. Career day for Mr. Bates, and for the first time in the Coach Ken era, more rushing yards than receiving yards.
5: Yeah, what a rare sight here. What a unique sight for that spread and shred offense to have more rushing yards. And, you know, I bet Luke Weaver and the rest of the offense were thanking Jabari Smith. He might as well have been the MVP of that game. Carried them on his back, as some people like to say. We had calls in the crowd, in the student section, for Heisman Jabari Bates, excuse me, this year.
4: Absolutely. So Bates has been a vocal point. A different dimension to this offense, for sure, because the past 2 years, with Greg Stutzman as offensive coordinator, this has been a whole lot of passing and not a whole lot of running. San Jose State last year had the third fewest rushing attempts in the country in 2025. Seems like they just have a much more balanced attack, which is obviously changing how defenses play them.
5: That's right. And Jabari Bates being one of those factors, of course, going down last year with an injury in early on in the season.
4: Yeah, got injured at Stanford in the fourth game of the season and never returned. Ever since, he's been healthy, back at fall camp, and implemented as RB1. He's been spectacular. Let's transition into the receiving game, because we've seen now three data points with San Jose State. They're starting to get this 1-2 punch at wide receiver figured out. Cooper Hoke wearing number 13 for San Jose State, leading the team in receiving yards. And Carson Clark, their true freshman, one of the highest prize recruits that San Jose State's ever had in recent memory. He's coming off 8 receptions, 81 yards, and his first 2 touchdowns of his career. Those two guys have been spectacular. 12 targets each for them last week. Weaver clearly loves them.
5: Yeah, Carson Clark, true freshman, and one of the favorite targets of Weaver. They're clearly building up that chemistry here. I actually asked offensive coordinator Craig Stutzman about that earlier this week. I asked, you know, in general on football teams, is it the case that 1, 2, even 3 guys just end up floating to the top because of the type of chemistry they have with the quarterback? And Stutzman insists they're still trying to work in these 8-guy rotations. They're still finding targets. They want to use everybody on this team right now until they really have a better grasp of their identity. And he said they're looking to find that identity as soon as possible.
4: Well, they got the ground and pound game with Jabari Bates. They got Carson Clark and Cooper Hoke, who have been, you know, the early risers here that have emerged in the San Jose State passing game. But then we still got guys like Jordan Anderson, Anthony Ivey, Jerry McClure, Dominic McKenzie. We're still waiting on Malachi Riley, who is a returner from last year. And he's a guy that the Spartans coaching staff has talked up a bunch over the course of the offseason and even heading to it. But his just number hasn't been called just yet. So this Spartan team is most certainly evolving, still trying to figure things out. Even on the last game of non-conference play, heading into the rivalry game tonight, Mitch, I want to transition into the opponents, the guys on the other side in the Fresno State Bulldogs. 1-1 on the season, coming off a very strong win, 49-3 in their home opener last week versus the Sacramento State Hornets. Fresno now trying to bring this momentum out here to the South Bay, and it all starts with their run game and Bryson Donaldson and Rayshon Luke. We're going to be saying those guys' names a lot tonight. Those two guys had 52 rushing attempts in last year's contest, which ended up being a Fresno State win out here in San Jose.
5: Yeah, and over the last couple of years, I'd be curious to hear what you've seen. You've obviously seen a lot more Battle for the Valley competitions between Fresno State and San Jose State than I have. But with the high turnover rate we have in rosters year to year, it's hard to expect this game to be a replay of last year.
4: Yeah.
5: It's hard to get too much data out of last year's game. Really, no one knows what to expect from these two teams. They played USC, both of them, earlier this season. And then coming off of a win against an FCS opponent, both teams in Cal Poly for San Jose State and Sacramento State for Fresno.
4: Right, and going back to that game last year, that was just an all-out disaster for San Jose State. Of course, they finished the season 3-9. That was the regular season finale, but that was a Fresno State victory, 41-14. San Jose State quarterbacks combined for 5 interceptions in that game, and that's really been the story of this rivalry. 5 interceptions last year. You could go back to 2024. That was a Fresno State 33-10 victory. San Jose State had a multitude of turnovers in that one. And then when you come back to 2023, that was a 42-18 victory for the Spartans out here in San Jose. And they won the turnover battle in +2 in their favor. So turnovers have been a big part of this rivalry as of late. And I think it's going to play a factor here tonight.
5: Yeah, we'll have to see, obviously, the defense here from Fresno State, the highlight of their squad as it's known to be year after year as the marching band takes the field. Expect the players coming down soon. But Fresno State's defense actually had some high points against that USC offense with Jaden Maiava, that top 25 USC offense.
4: Yeah, absolutely. It all starts up front, you know, with a couple of guys. Martin Owusu wearing number 8. He leads the team in tackles currently with 13. How about Dylan Hampston wearing number 11 for Fresno State? Does that name sound familiar? Well, yeah. He was a San Jose State Spartan 2 years ago, and he emerged as a guy in week one and as a redshirt freshman was a piece on that San Jose State team. Now is across enemy lines wearing the Fresno State uniform. Of course, Jason Jackson, he's their captain from East Palo Alto. You got to imagine he's got tons of friends and family tonight. And then Simeon Harris is another guy. 2 interceptions in this rivalry game a year ago, Mitch.
5: Yeah, and all 3 guys have ties to the Bay Area. Again, like you said, Central Valley, these Fresno fans travel. This game is close to home for both teams. We actually had the opportunity to talk with the San Jose State guys about how much this game would mean to them, their fans, their family. We talked to Tyler Chen about the offensive unit. He's a offensive lineman. He was here for 2 Battle of the Valleys.
4: Yep.
5: And again, like you said, the last time the Spartans won was 3 years ago.
4: He's not here.
5: He's faced disappointment back to back.
4: Yeah, and in fact, Tyler Chen, 3rd year with San Jose State, one of the key pieces on the offensive line. We actually spoke to him earlier in the week. We're going to play that interview clip for you right now here on the KSGS airwaves.
6: You never want to put too much emphasis on a game because at the end of the day, it's just another faceless, nameless opponent, right? But obviously with the background and the rivalry a little bit, obviously it means something, right? We were battling for the V. My first year here, we lost the V, and then last year, obviously we lost it too, but that's in the past. We're looking to win it. So obviously it means something, but at the end of the day, I'm just going into it like it's just another opponent.
7: In the past, how has the rivalry looked from a player point of view?
6: Yeah, I mean, it can get pretty crazy, I won't lie. Like my first year when we went to Fresno, oh my gosh, it was wild, dude. Like the Fresno team was at the bottom of the ramp waiting for us, like, and that was crazy. And then the fans were like, they're saying the most outrageous things to you. Last year it wasn't as crazy, just because of the way that the stadium's built. You kind of don't have too much fan interaction, but I mean, obviously you hear those insults, they're pretty egregious.
8: And then overall, how have you just adjusted to just being having Coach Ramson be your offensive lineman coach?
6: With Coach Ram, especially on the field, He's gonna tell you if you messed up, right? He's not gonna sugarcoat it or be like, oh, it's okay, you'll get him next time. No, he's gonna tell you messed up, but then he'll tell you how to fix it, and then you're gonna go out and fix it.
8: And how do you think that's helped with just your development and everybody else's development?
6: Man, I mean, I wouldn't be the player that I am right now. He's pushed me to levels that I never thought that I could achieve. I mean, I thought I was already good. Like, I'm coming in being like a returning player. I'm good, but no, he brought me to an unprecedented level for sure. And in terms of, you can see that with everybody. Like, you can see that with not just me. You can see that on the whole offensive line, the whole unit. Yeah. Be on the lookout for SJSU football, man. We're going to do a lot of good things this year.
4: Well, Tyler Chen, offensive guard for San Jose State, trying to get his first win here in this rivalry game. Mitch, some very interesting perspective on the right guard for San Jose State, because he said, hey, when we went down to Fresno 2 years ago, that was a rowdy environment. And I was in the building for that one, out there in the Central Valley, and he wasn't kidding. Fresno State, their whole roster was waiting for them as he was running down the ramp. Obviously, the entire team was running with them, but that just tells you, like, this is a real rivalry. It's fiery. These teams don't necessarily, they don't like each other. You know, this has got some real hatred to it, and overall, you know, these guys are going out here, especially for a guy like Chen. He's a senior, and he wants to bring that Valley Trophy home. We should mention as well, the winner of this game gets to keep the trophy possession longer because they don't play each other until 2029.
5: 2029, right, because of the schedule change
4: right.
5: for Fresno State.
4: Exactly, right. Of course, non-conference schedules, but both teams being in non-conference, they had to iron some things out. Right. San Jose State's now got future scheduling with Sacramento State, and that's that. So maybe a little extra bragging rights in a game like this, I would think.
5: Extra bragging rights. And Tyler Chen, you know, he's pretty humble, very eloquent. He's not one to really talk about bragging rights. He's not one to feed into the hate. Like we had mentioned earlier, the coaches, offensive coordinator Craig Stutzman, that was one of the things they talked about a lot was, hey, we don't motivate our guys by hate. We motivate them by love. But some of the players know how competitive it gets. We talked to Justin Stearns earlier this week. He's one of those guys.
9: I think it's going to be great. At the end of the day, we got a lot of new guys coming in. Their first time maybe playing Fresno. And, you know, some of those guys, you know, don't know what it means, this rivalry. Holding that Valley Trophy is really special.
8: And being a vet of this team, how have you just communicated what this rivalry means?
9: Just letting them know it's important, but just still play your game. You know, it's going to be a big crowd. There's going to be a lot of noise. You know, Fresno's really close, so there's going to be a lot of Fresno fans here. You know, not feeling too pressured about it, kind of just staying calm, but staying together as a team, that's kind of, as a vet, like, got to just keep the guys together. You know, we're going to be bragging about this all year, so I think it's really important to the fans.
7: And you're one of the few guys to actually lift that Battle of the Valley Trophy on this team. How good did that feel, and how does that affect, you know, your leadership going into this game?
9: I think it's great. Obviously, being on that winning side, but also being on that losing side, it also doesn't feel good. So you kind of have both those experiences, knowing what it feels like to win and what it feels like to lose. And the winning side definitely feels great. This week of practice is going to be huge because we can't hold it yet. You know, we still got to prep. We still got to, you know, game plan, because this is a very good football team coming into our house. So if we can continue with our process and just stay together, like, we will be successful and hold that trophy at the end of the game.
7: I hear about visualization in athletes. Is that something you're thinking? Do you care about this trophy? Are you picturing it?
9: Yeah, I'm definitely visualizing my job and the process and playing the game. And yes, at the end of the game, like, holding that trophy is always going to be great. That's definitely in the vision for sure. Just guys getting excited, Coach Ken getting hyped, all the coaches.
4: Appreciate the insights from defensive end for San Jose State, Justin Stearns. Longtime San Jose State Spartan, fifth-year senior on this roster, and he's been a part of many rivalry games between San Jose State and Fresno State. You know, just kind of diving into the brain on a guy that's obviously very well-spoken, Mitch, and you got to talk to him. Good job constructing all of that behind the scenes, because this is a guy in San Jose State where he really wants to bring it home. This is his last year of eligibility, so we think. So, you know, this is a guy that's very hungry and might mean a little bit more extra to him.
5: Yeah, Stearns was not shy about it. He knows this one means a lot. He knows it means a lot to the fans, as he was talking about. As we see them, they've just blacked out the lights here at CFQ Stadium, and the fans are starting to get loud. The team is about to take the field. They've got a dramatic cinematic playing, the speakers booming, those helmets shining as the Spartans approach that ramp, get ready to run across. But Stearns, who's down there now, was not shy about those bragging rights. And it's going to be an extended time of bragging rights, like we mentioned, up until the Bulldogs and Spartans match up again in 2029.
4: No doubt. Well, the Spartans and Bulldogs got to take care of business here first. We got the Valley Trophy sitting in the south end zone, the corner of the south end zone right now. Fresno State brought it on their trip, and Fresno State also had the Valley Trophy all throughout their practices this week, just to kind of signify, hey, this is what we're playing for. But San Jose State trying to take that bad boy back and hang that thing back in the Habas Law Athletic Center here at CFQ Stadium.
5: Yeah, I remember being on that south end zone after the Fresno State Bulldogs practically ran away with it before the time had even expired at the end of the game last year. It was not fun, and if any of these Spartans don't really remember that, they probably don't know what it's like. Now, Stearns, as we were talking about earlier, he's witnessed three losses in his four seasons competing in this battle for the Valley.
4: He sure has.
5: The Spartans have lost four of the last five matchups against the Bulldogs.
4: Yeah, which means they're probably due for a win here in their own building here tonight, as this is a game for San Jose State, Mitch. It just hands down one of the keys to the game for me, as we're less than 5 minutes away from kickoff. They got to get off to a better start. We've had three slow starts here for the San Jose State Spartans. Thankfully for them, they've won two out of three of those games. But the deal is for them now, this is a Fresno State team that loves to pound the rock. They like to have possession of the football. And if you're behind the eight ball early in a game like this, whether or not it's in your own building, this can get hairy pretty quick.
5: Yeah, last week they win against Cal Poly, adding to that the left side of that column. But if they play like they did against Cal Poly tonight, Nick, I don't think it's going to be enough.
4: Yeah.
5: They started off that game, first three drives of the game, fumble, punt, miss a field goal from 40 yards.
4: Exactly. Yeah, all three phases didn't play too great in that one, but sometimes getting an ugly win and finding a way to go into the film room and correct that heading into a rivalry game is what the San Jose State Spartans are trying to do right now. I want to talk a little bit about the Fresno State personnel grouping, because they got a quarterback in Jaden Mandel, who's been in the system and the pipeline, as you hear the parade of boos here from the Spartan Nation as Fresno State sprints onto the field, onto their sideline. And speaking of which, the Fresno State signal caller wearing number 7, Jaden Mandel, he's a first-year starter for this team, but this is his fourth year with the Fresno State program. Was injured all of 2025. He won the QB1 job over Christian Martin, who ended up being a Power 4 transfer from the Maryland Terrapins. So this guy obviously did something to raise all the coaching staff's eyebrows during fall camp. Jaden Mandel, this is a guy that, based on what Fresno has with their ground game, is going to just try to play mistake-free football.
5: And Mandel, although he did not play in the game last year, the Battle for the Valley, both of his parents are Fresno State alum.
4: Yeah.
5: So it's generational, the hatred between these teams, and we'll see if that rubs off on how he plays tonight.
4: So Fresno State and San Jose State, captains taking the field right now at, as you're listening to 90.5 KSJS San Jose, Spartans and Bulldogs, captains shake hands, exchange hugs. But in a few short minutes, they're going to have to buckle things up and, you know, go play a physical brand of football. As Jaden Mandel, as we were mentioning, Mitch, this has been a guy that is from Clovis, California. So he's a local kid. You talked about the family background of the Mandel family, and doesn't really have too much experience. He's really getting his feet wet at the collegiate level for the first time as QB1. He started in the famous Idaho Potato Bowl in 2024. But outside of that, we really got ourselves a two-game sample size with this guy at quarterback. Was extremely efficient last week, 23 for 26 versus Sacramento State. But who knows what San Jose State's defense is going to really throw at him here.
5: Yeah, we've seen San Jose State's defense clean up a lot, even from quarter to quarter in the last couple games, and they're going to need it tonight. Fresno State's defense, again, a shining spot in all the units here. I think it's going to be a battle. I think we can expect a slow start. Again, last week, no scores in the first quarter for either team.
4: Right.
5: Matchups against FCS opponents.
4: Right. And in Sacramento, Fresno State went on to go rip 32 points in the second quarter before they marched on to be victorious 49-3 versus the Hornets of Sacramento State last week.
5: Yeah, it's kind of funny. In the last two games Fresno's played, they got blown out at USC and then had a chance to blow out Sac State.
4: Right. And I think something, you know, we'll certainly dive on it if the game script provides it. But if this game is tight, because Jaden Mandel's been on the right side of a blowout and on the wrong side of it. If this game is tight, one possession game into the fourth quarter, interesting to see how he handles that situation. But right now what we have in front of us is a football game. Kickoff, ready to get things started here as Matthias Brown for San Jose State with kickoff duties here for the Spartans this year. He'll be booting it off the tee as Fresno State won the toss, or excuse me, San Jose State won the toss. They deferred, and Fresno State will have their guys back to return this kick with Rayshon Luke wearing number two and Jordan Malalu as well, as Luke puts his hands up in the air, and this will go down as a touchback. So it will be Jaden Mandel for Fresno State that will lead things off.
5: And we're already seeing a couple of these guys on special teams getting into it. Some helmet bumps, a little talking going on down on the field after it's blown dead.
4: Jaden Mandel wearing number seven for the visitors here tonight in Fresno State. The redshirt junior standing at 6 foot tall, 205 pounds from Clovis, California. And as we mentioned, his fourth year in the program, but his first year as a starter. Completing 73% of his passes thus far this year. He's going to hand it off to the running back in Rayshon Luke. And Rayshon Luke will plow forward for a gain of eight as head coach Matt Entz, in the midst of year two with this Fresno State program, coming off eight regular season wins a year ago. And he claps his hands in a positive mood to start out this game after 8 yards on the first play of scrimmage.
5: I believe Brian Dukes with the tackle there.
4: Vandal in the gun. Rayshon Luke to his left as he'll get the handoff yet again, as Luke is going to need 2 yards, and he ended up only getting one. So we got ourselves our first third down of the evening.
5: Yeah, this is exactly what the Spartans want to be doing right now. Again, we talked about it before the game, but a lot of the fans are looking to see, can this Spartans defense stop the run tonight? Because, you know, that's what Fresno is going to want to go to.
4: Cal Poly last week against the San Jose State defense went 7 for 14 on third down. Spartans got to be better in that department defensively. As Mandel in the gun, he's got one receiver right, one to the left. Heavy formation here for Fresno State, but it doesn't matter. It's a TFL for SJSU's defense. As a collection of Spartans were there, Jeremiah Tulilela and Justin Stearns in on the party.
5: Yeah, and that's the exact energy that's going to get the crowd going here and is going to carry the Spartans into some positive momentum right now.
4: Tulilela had his first sack as a San Jose State Spartan last week. San Diego State transfer, letting his presence be known as Clay Lawrence boots this, and this is not a great punt, as San Jose State will have itself decent field position here. That was nowhere near the return man for San Jose State and Dominic McKenzie. And that is going to be at the San Jose State's own 31-yard line to start out.
5: Yeah, and the Spartans sideline greeting their defensive unit. They're feeling good as a groan comes out from the crowd watching that punt take air as they notice its trajectory.
4: So now the captain and quarterback for San Jose State, Luke Weaver, the redshirt senior from Manteca, California. 788 passing yards on the season, 8 touchdowns, 1 interception to his name here in his 2026 campaign, as Weaver on first and 10 from his own 30 will take the shotgun snap, and this is going to be caught by Cooper Hoke outside the numbers towards the Spartan sideline. Cooper Hoke with himself a 20-yard gain.
5: Yeah, Hoke just found the space on the right side of the field.
4: We'll call it 18 yards for Cooper Hoke. He got himself 12 targets last week. Led the team with Carson Clark in that receiving unit. Empty formation now for San Jose State. They got 5 guys that are going to be running routes on this first down play, and it goes to Jabari Bates, the running back, who is more than capable of pass catching. That will go down as first down yardage for the Spartans.
5: Yep, a little quick turnaround as the Bulldogs were playing deeper coverage right there.
4: Check that. That will be an 8-yard gain. So second and two coming up. Two receivers right, two receivers left for Luke Weaver and his offense. As Weaver going to hand it off to Jabari Bates. Wow, Bates just ran into two defenders and then readjusted and just plowed his way forward for about 1 yard. So it will have a third and short coming up on the Spartans' end this time.
5: Yeah, and Jabari Bates so good at slipping through the defense, just willing that extra yard there.
4: Third and one upcoming into Fresno State territory. The Spartans are marching. 11:33 and counting to go in this first quarter. Just getting started here at CEFQ Stadium. Play clock down to 13 for Weaver. He's going to fake the handoff, and he's going to take matter into his own hands for first down yardage as he scampers out of bounds towards that Fresno State sideline. Move the chains for the Spartans.
5: Yep, and we know we'll be seeing that a lot tonight, Nick. Weaver, his rushing has been one of the highlights. One of the things the coaches say is their favorite about the guy. He knows how to scramble.
4: First and 10 at the Fresno State 37-yard line. The Spartans are on the move. As Weaver in the gun, Bates to his right, the running back. Three receivers right, one to the left. One tight end and Komakapa in at the slot right on that right hash. Play clock down to 8 as they will go with Jabari Bates. San Jose State, like we said, Mitch, this balanced attack, right? They run it with Bates, and then they have the pass catchers as well, obviously with that depth in the wide receiver room to really get this defense in Fresno State on his heels.
5: Yeah, it's so great for the Spartans to have Bates back this season. It's just another tool that they're able to use, and they don't have to rely on the explosive passes every time.
4: Second and 7. Jabari Bates will get the call this time, and he'll cut that yardage in half. So he gets tackled and wrestled right down at the 30-yard line of Fresno State. So a third and relatively short coming up as we approach the 10-minute mark of this first quarter. Nothing, our score here on 90.5 KSJS. 89th edition of the Battle for the Valley between San Jose State and Fresno State. Winner reclaims the Valley Trophy until these two meet again in 2029. Third and 2, we'll call it. Bates will get the call. Bates, he'll be right down at that marker, and we're going to have it 4th and inches.
5: Yeah, they didn't quite get it there, Nick.
4: In on the tackle was Merhadi Exerpera. And now this is going to be field goal unit time for San Jose State. Coach Ken elects to go conservative here for now. And now timeout here from Coach Ken.
5: Yeah, and we saw him do this last week.
4: Are we going to have a replay? No, timeout San Jose State. Maybe trying to get this potential officiating crew to go to the monitor. We'll see. But right now it's a timeout on the sidelines.
5: Yep, and the student section here tonight starting to fill in.
4: Absolutely. Good crowd here tonight.
5: Yeah, it's a blue out here. The Spartans down on the field wearing these beautiful royal blue and jerseys, full sets with the gold numbers. Fresno dressed in the red helmets with the white tops.
4: Should mention our referee tonight, Brad Carroll. You'll hear him on the intercom here at CEFQ Stadium in this rivalry game. But right now, it is Trajan Sinatra out for a 45-yard field goal. Went 3 for 5 last week. The Spartan place kicker did. Now try to insert his name into the Battle for the Valley rivalry as 45-yard boot is right down Broadway. 3-0 San Jose State as they get the scoring started here in the opening frame. 9:25 to go here in the first quarter as the Spartans march on with some points on their opening drive. As that will go down as an 8-play, 42-yard drive that goes 3 minutes and 33 seconds for those San Jose State Spartans. And with that, we're going to take a short break. And when we come back, we'll see if Fresno State, these Bulldogs, can respond with some points of their own here on 90.5 KSJS San Jose.
2: decay can happen at any age. The crowns of your teeth are covered with a hard tissue called enamel, which protects your teeth from decaying, causing acids produced by bacteria. 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
4: Welcome back to Spartan Football here on KSJS Sports. San Jose State settles for a 45-yard field goal as they get the scoring started here in this Battle for the Valley rivalry as they lead 3-0 with 9:25 to go in the first quarter.
5: And the Spartans just moving down the field a lot more fluid than last week, of course, and that should be a good sign for San Jose State fans tonight.
4: That's right. It seems like we've had, that's the first time we've had points all year on the opening drive. So there you go, Mitch.
5: Yeah, and how great to be doing it against your rival, one of the tougher defenses you're supposed to face toward the beginning of the season.
4: Absolutely. As this will go into the back of the end zone once again, which means Jaden Mandel will come back out for Fresno State. Mandel did not attempt a pass on the opening drive. He handed it off three times in San Jose State, forced a three and out on that very Fresno State offense. But now back out here trying to respond. Mandel in the gun. A little bunch formation to his left and two receivers to his right. This is an empty set in his first passing attempt of the night as he'll fire it incomplete. And that is going to be nearly picked off. Wow, San Jose State got their hands all over that with Caleb Womack in coverage. But an incompletion nonetheless. So second and 10 with the clock stopped at 9:21. As Fresno State will break the huddle with the play clock down to 15. An I formation look here for the Bulldogs. As Fresno State, they're going to bring out those heavy formations a ton. This is a team that loves to pound the rock. As Mandel's going to go hard play action, but he's got somebody on his back, and he's going to have to fire it, and he's going to have to fire it. And that pass is complete. That's Josiah Freeman wearing number 5, the captain and the 6-year senior

0: off. And this is Bryson Donaldson, his second carry of the night, as he stiff arms a man, that being Jaden Robertson. And then we'll have a flag on the play. We'll see what this is about. As Josh Irving, outside linebackers coach, having a word with our head linesman on probably a penalty there. Of course, as we mentioned, our referee, Brad Carroll, his crew still talking things over. And there is no penalty on the play. So maybe Josh Irvin did something to convince this officiating crew to say pick up that flag. So all in all, it'll go down as a 9-yard run as Bryson Donaldson bounced it out to the Spartan sideline. And now is second and one is a down and distance that the Fresno State Bulldogs really like. Rolling clock approaching the 8.5-minute mark here in the first quarter. As Mandel takes the snap, he'll hand it off to Donaldson again. And Donaldson, from his own 49, will work all the way to the Spartan 45. Strong gain of 6 on the play from the starter in Fresno State in the backfield. So Fresno State doing what they want as far as this ground game is concerned. Mitch, we talked about it. This team ran for 52 rushing attempts last year in this game. They're already up to 5. It's now Mandel's under center with Rayshon Luke the back. Luke and Donaldson are going to be your two backs that you'll hear all night long. As Mandel, good mesh point there for his back and Luke. And Luke, right back to the initial line of scrimmage. Well played there by the Spartans line.
1: And it looks like Ethan Powell with the tackle.
0: Ethan Powell, of course, one of the more experienced San Jose State defensive players heading into the season. Only player to start 6 games or more that ends up returning from last year's squad. Justin Stearns gets checked in back into the ball game. Of course, a guy that's very familiar with this Battle for the Valley rivalry. As Mandel set up 5 yards behind his center and Oscar Weigel in the shotgun formation. As it will be Donaldson, the back to his left, as this will be fired to Josiah Freeman, and that's their wide receiver one, Mitch. The 6-year senior, that's his second reception of the drive. This is going to be a focal point in the pass-catching game.
1: Yeah, they were just watching him. He looked a little too open there for the Spartans.
0: Well, they move the chains now all the way to the San Jose State 31. Probably on fringe field goal range right now for Manaki Watanabe, their place kicker. But they're thinking more than just 3 points right now. That's Donaldson, the back for Fresno State. Now motion to Mandel's left. 2 receivers outrunning routes for the Bulldogs, and this play is blown up. Blown up by Tuli Lila again.
1: Tuli Lila getting active here. You see him celebrating down on the field, talking to the crowd.
0: His second tackle for loss already. And this is a guy that's making his presence known. Redshirt freshman from Sacramento, California. A lot of local kids in this rivalry. It's now a 2nd and 12, and on top of Fresno State, moving down the field towards the north end zone. They're also drilling this clock, already approaching the 5.5-minute mark of the first quarter, as Mandel, quick completion outside the numbers to Rayshon Luke to his left, and Luke trying to set up that screen on the outside, but San Jose State did a solid job on tackling there that time with Dylan Lee.
1: Yeah, Luke was one of those players whose name just kept coming up last week against Sac State.
0: Yeah, and Rayshon Luke, his nickname is Speedy, as the name kind of speaks for itself. Goes over 20 miles per hour when he really gets the NOS going as a ball carrier. But right now, it's a 3rd and 5 for the rivals and visitors in the Fresno State Bulldogs.
1: Yep, crowd getting antsy here, Nick.
0: Play clock down to 2. This will be a handoff to Luke, and it will go nowhere. San Jose State's all over it, and it's Dylan Lee yet again. San Jose State, Mitch, is just winning this line of scrimmage battle in the early going.
1: Yep, Tuli Lila looks unstoppable up there.
0: So now it will be place kicker Manaki Watanabe, the redshirt sophomore.

0: 6'1", 190-pounder. He's a transfer from Division II Ashland University. Was one of the best Division II kickers in 2025.
1: Yeah, and he made a 50-plus yarder in his debut, so.
0: Well, this one's from 43 yards as he drills it towards the north end zone, and it is no good!
1: Wow. Spartans in elation.
0: Special teams, the third phase of the game. And it's playing its numbers right now here in the early going.
1: No touchdown so far, but things couldn't be going much better for the Spartans on these opening drives.
0: Trajan Sinatra successful on the Spartans end. And Manaki Watanabe comes up empty for the visitors end.
1: Yeah, maybe the Spartans really paid their dues last year with their kicking woes. And now the football gods are starting to smile upon the San Jose State special units.
0: Well, we'll see if San Jose State can take that momentum and flip it the other way with some points. 4:13 to go in the first quarter. The Spartans still lead 3-0 here in the opening frame, as we'll be right back after these messages on KSJS Sports.
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0: The 89th edition of the Battle for the Valley rivalry between San Jose State and Fresno State. Nick Urias alongside Mitchell Park bringing you this non-conference rivalry game. The last time this was a non-conference rivalry, you got to go back to 1994 when San Jose State was in the Big West and Fresno State was in the WAC. It's a long time coming. Now the Spartans married to the Mountain West for the long-term future, and Fresno State part of that remodeled Pac-12. And San Jose State back on the field after a missed field goal by the Bulldogs of Fresno State as they lead 3-0 with 4 minutes to spare. And this is a beautiful catch by Jerry McClure, running an out-of-bounds route there that time. Weaver rolling to his right and readjusting. And that is a beautiful 24-yard gain.
1: The Spartans haven't had too much trouble so far in these first two opening drives throwing the ball.
0: But that is all coming back.
1: Yep.
0: So from
1: penalty.
0: So from what's a flurry of cheers to a barrage of boos.
1: An illegal formation penalty
0: on the Spartans.
1: I didn't catch that, did you?
0: Negates a 28-yard Jerry McClure reception.
1: Wow, watching that replay, what a beautiful catch.
0: Beautiful catch that will go down as pretty much nothing here, as this is a play by San Jose State's Jerry McClure yet again. He said, I caught one play. Let me try to get the yardage back, as first and 15 will practically turn into second and 10. Second and 8, we'll call it. Under 4 minutes to go in the first quarter. 3-0 lead for San Jose State. Set up on the left hash now at their own 28-yard line. As Weaver in the gun. Bates the back to his right. Three receivers right, one to the left. They'll hand it off to Bates. He bounces it out towards the Fresno State sideline as he will bounce it out just pretty close to that first down marker. We'll see where our officials spot it, and they're going to say just a tad short. So second and 8 to third and 1. Playbook is wide open here for Craig Stutzman, offensive coordinator for San Jose State. Now in year 3 as the offensive play caller.
1: Wide open indeed, Nick. So many tools from the Spartan offense.
0: As Ryan Boltwood, motion man here this time to give a clear running lane for Jabari Bates to move the sticks. Needed one, got five. It's under 3 minutes to go here in this first quarter. The Spartans are on the move, and Mitch here in the early going. This just seems like a low-scoring grinder here. Trying to dictate things on the line of scrimmage as first and 10 here is another call to Jabari Bates, this time well played by the Bulldogs line. Deason Lafitte.
1: Yeah, Kavion Thunderbird, I believe, credited with that tackle.
0: Yeah, Lafitte will exit for the play. Him and Thunderbird combining on that tackle. Now second and 9.
1: One of those few runs from Jabari Bates that just didn't go anywhere.
0: Yeah, Bates already up to 7 carries on the evening for 23 yards. As this time Weaver is going to have a 3-step drop, and he's going to go air it out down the sideline, but too much there that time for Carson Clark, or Jerry McClure, rather.
1: McClure. Yeah, and two guys laid out for that one. One blue jersey, one in red.
0: Absolutely.
1: And neither one could quite get there.
0: Garayas Grimes in coverage, the red shirt sophomore there that time running with Mr. McClure. It'll go down as an incompletion and a third and long for the Spartans.
1: And Grimes just had his first career start against Sacramento State.
0: Luke Weaver with the play clock down to 9. Seeing what the defense is giving him. Fresno State's got this thing loaded up, trying to blitz here as they'll drop two guys back and rush 4. Weaver under duress. He's got a blocker in front of him, rolling to his right. He's got to make a decision, and he is going to keep it and not do anything with it. A gain of 0 on the play as Fresno State and Jason Jacks had him freezed up for a gain of 0. So fourth down and 9. And we might have ourselves an injured Bulldog, or is he tying his laces? But no, the medical professionals now are scampering their way to the far end of the field here for Fresno State. Trying to get a nameplate here. This looks like Ethan Tierney, whether they're defensive backs. Who's again one of the many starters. This would be a pretty notable loss for the Bulldogs. He's able to get up with the training staff and doctors as he'll be escorted to the sideline. So fourth down will be coming up here on the other side. San Jose State lead 3-0 with 1:36 to go in the first quarter here on KSJS Sports.
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0: Fourth and 11 as the Spartans are punting this one back to Fresno State, which gives us a chance to introduce San Jose State punter Trent Carrizosa, who's been awesome for San Jose State. Now in his third season with the Spartans, he'll boot this one back as this is going to be fair caught by Fresno State. And Jordan Malalu down all the way at his own 19-yard line will spot it. So Jaden Mandel, an efficient 3-for-4 here in the early going, but this is clearly all centralized around the run game right now for Fresno State as they've ran the ball now 8 times on the evening thus far. Mandel in a pistol formation. This time it's Julius Gillick, the man in the backfield, their third string running back, and right off the bat he's going to get the call. A reception here for first down yardage. He's going to plow all the way down to the 39-yard line, a gain of 20 on the play for the third string running back.
1: And plows through a couple Spartans there. Jaden Robertson hobbling around after taking that hit from the rush.
0: 10 carries and 48 yards on the season. The sample size is very small for the redshirt freshman, but is already inserting his dominance here in the early going. 45 seconds to spare here in the first quarter, a rolling clock. Fresno State on the move at their own 39. Shotgun snap, handoff to Gillick yet again. Why not feed the hot hand after he moved the sticks for you the first time? But San Jose State and Mr. Stearns all over it.
1: Yes, Stearns and two other Spartans able to move him backward for a loss of yardage there.
0: Yeah, we'll see. Is this going to be a TFL? No, they're going to say gain of one on the play. So
1: okay.
0: Interestingly there, but wow, that was a really nice play there from 57 and Justin Stearns. Stearns with nearly had his first tackle for loss on the season. Does have a sack on the season. As this is going to be a clock that will ultimately get drilled by the Bulldogs as that will end our first quarter. So they say when you play your rival, throw the records out the window. These two teams know each other extremely well, and that's been the case here in the early going. Points at a premium. And right now it is San Jose State that lead 3-0 on their rival Fresno State Bulldogs. We'll have the second frame of action and the second quarter upcoming here on the other side on KSJS Sports.
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0: Second quarter about to get started, and it's only appropriate that we have a wave in San Jose.
1: The blue wave, they're calling it.
0: Yeah. Well, you know the originator of the wave, right? Crazy George.
1: Absolutely.
0: Crazy George, of course.
1: Yep.
0: San Jose State football.
1: Crazy George down in
0: fan.
1: Front of the student section.
0: Ambassador. Professional hype man.
1: Professional cheerleader, I believe
0: exactly.
1: He calls himself.
0: Well, Fresno State back out here now. Nice little stuff there behind the scenes there in between breaks. And Jaden Mandel elects to air it out, incomplete. Trying to fire it towards Freeman yet again, but this time incomplete. So we're going to have Freeman's name mentioned a lot. Freeman is by far their best route runner, their best receiver, and a guy that's been working with Mandel for his entire career. Fifth year at Fresno State for Josiah Freeman. I want to talk about a loyal human being. Now it's 3rd and 9, 14:54 to go in the second quarter. Mandel in the gun, Luke to his right, as Mandel pump fakes, throws it out and incomplete to Jake Applegate.
1: Yeah.
0: Tight end from, and the transfer from Northern Illinois wants a flag, but that was well played by the former wide receiver and now safety in Tuli Tagovailoa-Amosa.
1: I think he's throwing his hands up because he almost hit the ref there.
0: Yeah, that was a little bit of a close call, but I think he wanted more of some laundry on the field instead in his favor. But refs say, hey, this is a physical game. It's a rivalry battle. We're going to make you earn it. So now it's Clay Lawrence, the punter. Back out here now, wearing number 49 for Fresno State. Here's Anthony Ivey backpedaling all the way back to his own 5-yard line, and it'll get wrestled down. Wow, that was a physical tackle by that time. And Jaden Carrillo, wearing number 3 for Fresno State, very well played by the Fresno State special teams.
1: Special teams, special plays.
0: San Jose State, a booming punt from Clay Lawrence, puts the Spartans pinned back all the way at their own 7-yard line. We'll see how Luke Weaver and company navigate this. But with the change of possession, we're going to take a break. So don't go anywhere here on 90.5 KSJS, San Jose.
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0: Early stages of the second quarter here at Seth Key Stadium. I'm Nick Urias alongside Mitchell Park. Rivalry game between the San Jose State and Fresno State. The battle for the Valley. Next time these two teams will meet will be in 2029.
1: Right, Nick.
0: Winner of this game gets possession of the Valley trophy as we got a pre-snap penalty on the Spartans.
1: Yeah, right, Nick. We just found out earlier this week that the Spartans now no longer in the Mountain West Conference since Fresno's exit earlier this year. They won't be playing again until 2029 because of the schedule change. So the winner of this game retains that coveted trophy for just over two seasons.
0: Right. And, of course, series, it's been long over 100 years now. As this is a handoff now to Jabari Bates, and you want to talk about a hard and angry run there that time. Looked like he had a full head of steam, but only got 2 yards on the play. Okay, so check that. 5 yards. It was first and 15, now second and 10. So now it'll be Luke Weaver. Second down and 7. All right, I think we got all everything sorted out now. Play clock down to 15. Weaver in shotgun formation. Jabari Bates is back. He's going to want to throw it here this time. Indecisive is Weaver. Now in his own end zone. Luke Weaver going to sling it incomplete. And that was probably a very good incompletion given the fact that he was in some dangerous territory there, Mitch.
1: Yeah, he stepped on the brakes there after he saw a hole and just made a little U-turn, spun it back to the right side of the field and had to dump it off.
0: Well, San Jose State, as it stands right now, 2 for 4 on third downs. Not as rough as it was a week ago, where they were just 3 for 12 as far as third down efficiency.
1: Yeah, and on this drive, the Spartans hardly moving the ball.
0: Pinned inside their own 10-yard line, they have a third and intermediate now. Third and 7, to be exact. Weaver in the gun. Play clock down to 2. Quickly drops back. He's under duress, and he is sacked. Fresno State gets home, and it is Logan Stoop, the local kid out of Clovis, California, as he does a little thumbs down to the San Jose State student section.
1: Yeah, he's talking to him, and they're talking back, Nick.
0: Well, let the heart rate increase. Trent Carrizosa is going to be punting deep, and I mean deep in his own end zone. You want to talk about his heel is in the back of the end zone, essentially.
1: Yeah, he's barely touching that blue color.
0: As he will boot it, and this is why you get yourself a good punter in Trent Carrizosa. This is going to take a San Jose State bounce, and it's going to roll all the way down to Fresno State's own 49-yard line. That was, given the conditions, that was pretty good by Trent.
1: Yeah, wouldn't stop rolling there.
0: So 13:04 to go in the second quarter. This is by far Fresno State's best field position to start out a drive on the day. As Mitch, we'll keep it here. Just interestingly enough, this has just been kind of one of those games where points are hard to come by, both defenses kind of having their ways. You know, we talked about San Jose State's slow start. They scored on the opening drive, but you got to credit, I think, both defenses in the early going on this one. They clearly know each other's playbook.
1: Yeah, they were. San Jose State looked to be moving the ball at an efficient rate, at least. And after seeing that drive, I feel like Fresno State's defense has just woken up and locked in.
0: Yeah, absolutely. Let's reset the stat sheet a little bit, because what I see right now from both quarterbacks is two guys just trying to figure things out. You got Luke Weaver, who's 3 for 5 for 33 yards. And then you got Jaden Mandel for Fresno State, 4 for 7 for 55 yards. It's very clear that both teams want to rely on this ground game and the guys up front with their with those offensive lines. Fresno State's always had a good offensive line. They've recruited well in that department. San Jose State's got this rebuilt group led by their captain, Joseph Harbert at center and Tyler Chen at right guard, who's been both guys that are very familiar with the rivalry. And then around them, you know, they got themselves some guys that were bench guys last year elevated to starters. This is clearly going to be a battle here for the Valley that is dictated on the line of scrimmage.
1: Yeah, and Tyler Chen talking about it earlier this week. I don't think it was in that clip at the beginning of the show, but he's got some buddies on the defensive side here at Fresno State. They know each other. Some of these guys have played together. So both teams very familiar with each other, and you can see they're starting to settle in, and this defense on both sides of the ball starting to learn what the other team's going to do.
0: Right. And I think, you know, for San Jose State, they got so roughed up in the game last year, a 41-14 defeat for the Spartans. This is basically Fresno State running it back with the same roster from 2025 to 2026, minus the quarterback. They had E.J. Warner last year, who ended up graduating, and then they just inserted Jaden Mandel. But the receivers, the running backs, the offensive linemen, and for a healthy majority of the guys on defense are back in this rivalry. Mitch, they only lost 3 guys in the transfer portal this offseason.
1: Wow.
0: So, I mean, this is something where, I mean, we've been saying it all night. Both teams know each other very well, I think.
1: Yeah.
0: That tells you the story right now.
1: But huge difference numbers-wise in the story between Fresno's core and the San Jose State core. So many new faces.
0: Fresno State from their own 49. High snap there from Mandel, and there goes Rayshon Luke. Somehow still upright as he plows his way down to the 38-yard line of San Jose State, as that will go down for a gain of 13 on the play.
1: Yeah, what a run. Looked like they caught him about halfway through, and he spun out of it.
0: Rayshon Luke showcasing his nickname Speedy there that time.
1: Grinding out some extra yards.
0: Fifth-year senior from South Central California. Former Arizona Wildcat. Now year two here with the Fresno State program. It's now Josiah Julius Gillick now in the backfield. Hard play action here from Mandel. Mandel going to air it out. That is too much pepper on that pass for his intended tight end in Gavin Correa.
1: And he bounced off his fingertips there as he was running out of bounds.
0: As Correa ended up beating the San Jose State defensive back on the play in Keewon Bullard. Bullard, redshirt senior, being inserted for that Isaiah Buxton injury, who is not out there yet again tonight for the Spartans. San Diego State transfer getting banged up in week one at Eastern Michigan. Now 2 straight games that he's not played due to injury. So now Mandel at his opposing 38-yard line as we got ourselves a pre-snap penalty on the Bulldogs, and San Jose State's defensive line getting amped up and letting them know about it. The 5-yard delay of game penalty on the Bulldogs. That's something that Matt Entz, Fresno State head coach, certainly won't like. So now 2nd and 15, we'll call it. It's now Mandel with an empty set. Nobody in the backfield. 3 receivers left, 2 to the right. Mandel will step into one, and he will take the short end of things as this is poor San Jose State tackling. Caught there that time by Ezekiel Avitt, one of the many returners on this offense. He flexes his muscles and lets the San Jose State defense know that, hey, you had me wrapped up, and I just caught it and ran it all the way near the red zone.
1: Yeah, and if he hadn't run out of...
0: We'll check that here. Okay, we got a lot to clean up. It's Avitt. Well, he got shoved out of bounds, and then he started running towards the red zone. But now this was a 3rd-and-1, and Fresno State wanted to go quick, and they ended up jumping early. So 3rd-and-1 to 3rd-and-6. So Avitt ends up going 14 yards, made it seem like it was 34 on the play.
1: Yeah.
0: And now 3rd-and-1 to 3rd-and-6. That is 2 excuse me penalties on the Bulldogs. And with 12 minutes to go here in the second quarter, the CFQ Stadium trying to get loud. Play clock down to 12 for Mandel. Rayshon Luke, the running back in the backfield, as this ball will be tipped at the line of scrimmage, as that is well played by San Jose State's defense. There that time, Jalen McLaughlin getting the hand up. So 4th-and-6 now puts this in a hairy situation right here in no man's land, and it looks like Fresno State's going to go for the extremely long field goal. 51-yard field goal from Anaki Watanabe. He already missed in the 40-yard range. Now going to try to really test his limits here. The Ashland University Division II transfer. 51 yards out. It is good.
1: And he wasn't going to miss that one after missing the previous field goal. Ties up the game 3-3 here at CFQ Stadium.
0: So a strong response for Fresno State. Was marching towards the red zone and then got a little careless due to some penalties. But regardless, they settle for 3 and they knock this scoreboard up at 3 apiece. 11:44 to go in the second quarter. Mitch and I will be back for the remainder of second quarter action here as this rivalry is starting to get a little bit more juicier here on 90.5 KSJS San Jose.
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0: Fresno State settles for a field goal, a 52-yard field goal after 5-play, 17-yard drive that only goes 80 seconds long. They had the fantastic field position set up right at their own 49-yard line, and Jaden Mandel does just enough to get them into field goal range that last drive. So how does San Jose State respond? They hope that they can get some punch from the return game. It's Fresno State Ryan Kobzev, wearing number 40, does kickoffs. He'll boot things right now for Dominic McKenzie, who's waiting for things in his own end zone, and he's just going to say, the heck with this. Let's settle for the touchback.
1: Yeah, the Spartans looked like they had an edge over that first quarter, or at least the beginning of the first quarter, I should say. And Fresno looked like they had the most influence on the back half.
0: Both teams still trying to really establish momentum. And this has been a lot of empty possessions here in the early going. You got to credit the defenses, like we've been saying and preaching all night.
1: Yeah, some really suffocating plays by the defense here.
0: Luke Weaver only 3 for 5 passing here in the early going, just 33 yards as he will keep it on the ground to Jabari Bates. Bates shakes off one, can't get past the second. Had to work hard just for 4 yards there that time. 11.5 minutes to go, second quarter here at CEFQ Stadium. 3-3 our score right now as the Spartans trying to go quick here on the right hash. Weaver looking to throw it to Cooper Hoke. Hoke will spin right towards the first down. Then he gets absolutely sandwiched between two defenders.
1: Yeah, spun and then hit hard.
0: Dylan Hampston, former San Jose State Spartan 2 years ago, hit him with a little greeting card there that time. Third and one now. San Jose State on the left hash. Bates will get the call, and there goes Jabari Bates. Down to the 50, to the 40, the 30, the 20, the 10. Touchdown, San Jose State. 66 yards.
1: Bates just saw a sliver of light and took off down the tunnel.
0: Reservations for 6 for number 6 in San Jose State. And Jabari Bates, his first touchdown of 2026.
1: Calling it a 66-yard run.
0: And that is all coming back. Unbelievable, inexcusable penalty for San Jose State. Illegal formation, so you can kiss that beautiful run by Mr. Bates goodbye.
1: These Spartan fans feeling sick to their stomachs right now. The lights, the fanfare shuts off, and the
0: Coach Ken and Craig Stutzman absolutely can't believe it. As Jabari Bates blew by the first and second level, and there were no safeties home as they came down towards that defensive line. And Coach Ken and Coach Stutzman still looking for an explanation. As now third and one turns into third and 6. Unbelievable change of events. That's the second illegal formation on San Jose State. They might want to get some things buttoned up there in that department. But now here's Weaver on 30 from his own 25 on 3rd and 6 and just completely airmails it there that time. So, wow, you want to talk about a change of events from so much jumping of jubilation by this crowd of San Jose State to all of a sudden no points on the board and a Trent Carrizosa punt.
1: Yeah, the team just shaken by that penalty.
0: Carrizosa will boot this thing back. As this is Malalu. Malalu runs into his own man and then runs into a second bulldog of his own. Interesting. We'll see who gets credited for that tackle. But Malalu had himself a head of steam, and he will return it back to his own 30-yard line. So, wow. Change of sequences, but right now the San Jose State defense, Mitch, is playing well, and they got to reestablish things.
1: Yeah, they just got to calm themselves down. And Luke Weaver, after throwing a hasty pass way over, just out of bounds, is going to take some time, get collected on the sideline here as San Jose State defense comes out to get this stop.
0: Jaden Mandel, 5 for 10, passing for 69 yards. He's under center this time, mishandled the snap, but he recollects it to Rayshon Luke, his running back, as he will go down for a gain of 1 on the play. The San Jose State defensive line, I would say, is winning the line of scrimmage battle, given the fact that this is a Fresno State team that's just averaging 3.5 yards a carry right now. We got ourselves an injured San Jose State Spartan. We'll see who this is here on the sidelines. Looks like one of their defensive linemen.
1: Yeah, they're going to treat him right now.
0: Might be.
1: He's kneeling down. Can't tell who it is
0: right
1: from this angle, but the coaching staff going up and talking to him. All the players returning to their huddles.
0: Yeah, so we'll keep it here. That is Nas Danielson, captain and linebacker for the San Jose State defense. So he's able to jog off on his own power, and he's going to head straight to the blue Spartan medical tent.
1: Let's see who comes in to replace him. And Nas Danielson, the captain, one of the key members of this defense that's been so effective tonight for the Spartans.
0: No doubt.
1: San Jose can't really afford to see him go.
0: No, I mean, he's one of the leaders of their defense. And guy that's got 22 tackles on the year and an interception from week zero at the game that we were at, Mitch, at USC. So that is most certainly a notable loss. We'll monitor his status, and he returns. Got banged up in week one. He went to the medical tent twice in week one at Eastern Michigan, and thankfully for the Spartans, was able to return in that very game at Eastern Michigan. So we'll see what things look like on that end. But right now it is Brady Van Bennekom out there for San Jose State and the linebacker unit wearing number 53 on defense. Nas Danielson quickly out of the tent with his helmet on the sidelines. A couple golf claps from that San Jose State crowd. As here's Mandel now that will fire it to Freeman on 2nd and 9. As Freeman still stays upright and then gets wrestled down by Dylan Lee. Are they going to give him forward progress for a first down? Indeed they will. Gain a 10. Move the chains for the Bulldogs.
1: Yeah, and Caleb Womack right there. He couldn't get the tackle. Lee got it, but Womack, he's been so great this year.
0: 1st and 10 from their own 39. 9:40 to go here in this second quarter. 3-3 still our score in the 89th edition of the Battle for the Valley. Fresno State will break the huddle with the pistol formation. Mandel, 4 yards behind his center. Bryson Donaldson, 3 yards back behind his quarterback, as he'll go hard play action. Mandel going to fire it, and that will be completed. Juggled by the wide receiver there that time in Ezekiel Avent. And now Avent getting extremely physical with Caleb Womack there that time. My goodness, no penalty, no laundry, no nothing there that time by the Fresno State wide receiver, who clearly initiated everything.
1: Yeah, the cornerback and receiver, neither one wanted to let go of that ball, but they both seemed to come down with.
0: And of course the tie will go to the offense all the way out to midfield there that time. 11-yard completion there from Mandel to Avent. Pistol formation yet again set up on the left hash for these Bulldogs. It's Mandel this time right up the gut to Donaldson for a gain of 3 on the play. San Jose State for the most part has been wrestling these running backs down for 3-yard gains, which ultimately is a win when you're facing against a team that loves to pound the rock. So 2nd and 7 now the Bulldogs into Spartan territory at that 47-yard line. Spartans will reload with 4 fresh defensive linemen. Of course, they like their depth in that department. And it's the senior heavy guys, Solomon Lange, Justin Stearns, Jalen McLaughlin, coming back out there for San Jose State. And Mandel will hand it off to Luke. Luke will cut the yardage in half, 2nd and 7, make it 3rd and 4, we'll call it.
1: Yeah, stringing together a lot of those 3-yard runs, averaging just about 3 right now.
0: Exactly right.
1: The longest run only being 13 yards from Luke. San Jose State not running the ball much better, 2.6 average. Bates has a long of 7-yard carry.
0: Well, 3rd and 4 now from the San Jose State 44-yard line. Crazy George banging the drum. Little toe tap there from Mandel, the motion man Luke. He'll go play action yet again. Here comes Justin Stearns. He'll lay the boom, and that is an incomplete pass. My goodness, Mandel got hit right in the rib cage in 57, and Stearns was all over it.
1: Stearns feeling great about that tackle, number 57 and number 7 on the Fresno side.
0: Wow, that will leave a mark for Mandel. He might, you never know, Mitch. He might be going to that Fresno State medical tent, which is something to monitor. Yep. Number seven for Fresno State. He's not even running back with his teammates right now. That is a red flag for the visitors.
1: Yeah, no, he had to walk that one off. Mendel popped up right away, but was slow to walk off the field. Looked like he's breathing heavy at the very least.
0: Yeah. We're going to have an offensive penalty here. This is delayed. It's just a delay of game here on the Fresno State. Make the punting situation. Yeah, a little punting situation, a little bit better. Back it up 5 yards. Yeah, Mandel not going to the medical tent. Obviously, you don't want to see anybody get hurt out there. So, good sign for the Bulldog fans.
1: And he came down with all 250 pounds of Justin Stearns on top of him.
0: Yeah, that was the biggest hit of the night by far.
1: By far.
0: Clay Lawrence back out here to punt it. It's 4th and 15 at the 45-yard line. As San Jose State and Anthony Ivey in their return game going to try to get something good here. Ivey just going to fair catch for it. Good job by Fresno State then getting down there to force Ivey to fair catch that call. As the Spartans will set up shop at their own 13-yard line. So with 7:08 to go. Hey, Fresno State loves to pound the rock, and that's the way that they get their explosives. San Jose State's had a healthy medium of both, but instead it's been the exact opposite. Defense is ruling the world. 3-3 our score right now, halfway through the second quarter here on KSJS Sports. We'll be right back.
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0: Welcome back to KSJS Sports. 3-3 our score between San Jose State and Fresno State. The Spartans' final non-conference game for the 2026 season. They've been playing for 4 straight weeks. They need a much-needed bye week that will come next week before they get started for Mountain West play on the Hawaiian Island 2 weeks from now. But right now in front of us, we got ourselves a nice little low-scoring defensive battle, and Luke Weaver and company for the Spartans back on the field. Is Weaver going to hand it off? This is Bates. Bates has had a heavy workload here tonight. He works his way for 2. And Mitch, we were talking about, I know you mentioned it, just the rushing numbers for San Jose State. They're trying to crack the hole in this Fresno State team. Obviously, the Bates 66-yard touchdown run that ended up getting wiped off the board would have obviously significantly affected those numbers. But right now, 2.4 yards a carry right now for the Spartans.
1: Yeah, 2.4 for the Spartans, 2.9 for Fresno. And that outlier just erased off the board, 66-yard carry. I mean, other than that, the high's been 7 yards.
0: 2nd and 7 here. Weaver looks like he's just going to tuck it and run. We got 2 flags that are flying. Is this going to be offensive holding on Simeon Afalava. We'll see. That's the initial indication.
1: Yeah, and you're talking about that bye week, Nick. Both these teams are going to need it. A lot of bumping and grinding going on in this game.
0: That's exactly what it is. Abalaba. Offensive holding puts things deeper in hot water for the Spartans.
1: It backs them up to the 7.
0: Since we're almost talking about schedules. Fresno State next week is going to host the Rice Owls in a non-conference game.
1: The Spartans are going to take a little rest and recovery.
0: Yeah, they played that week 0 game. Probably much needed right now as we got ourselves another flag. And now, wow, looks like the referees want to hit the laundromat right now because there is just nothing but yellow flags and clothing on the field.
1: Yeah, nobody more excited than the Fresno defensive unit right now.
0: Yeah,
1: nobody more excited than either of these defensive units.
0: Second and 15 there. It's probably going to just get worse here on the Spartans' end.
1: I mean, we talked about low scoring, but
0: that's
1: tied 3-3 right now.
0: That's a third illegal formation penalty on the Spartans. And now Fresno's just saying, well, we can only back them up so far. We know the explosivity of San Jose State's offense via the pass game. Let's just decline it and take it 3rd and 15.
1: San Jose has only moved the ball 72 yards this game.
0: Unbelievable.
1: Fresno moved it 131 yards, but you can see what those extra yards have yielded them.
0: Right.
1: Still deadlocked 3-3.
0: Here's 3rd and 15 now, and this is going to be a ball that is up for grabs for Anthony Ivy, and he snags it.
1: What a dangerous ball, and Ivy didn't even seem like it was ready for it. It just about dropped into his hands.
0: Gain of 45, and that is a beautiful ball from Luke Weaver. Man, yeah, oh man, that's the throw of the night.
1: Ivy put his head up, looked around, didn't see the ball, and all of a sudden it was in his arms.
0: And look at this. Very quickly to the line is this spread and shred offense and Luke Weaver and company. And here comes Isaiah Carlson, who just gets absolutely body rocked. There that time by Sione Noah.
1: Yeah. It might have been Noah who got body rocked a little harder than that one.
0: Wow, but the Anthony Ivy explosive. Anthony Ivy, who's only got 2 catches on the season, hasn't had a reception for the last 2 weeks, inserting his dominance.
1: Yeah, and Spartan quarterback Luke Weaver put the ball in just about the only place Ivy could get it. He had 2 defenders right on his tail.
0: Wow, and that was deep in Spartan territory. Now to the plus side of the 50 to the Fresno State 43 as Jabari Bates trying to change things the other way. So he was running right and readjust to his left as he will gain about, let's call it 3 to 4 yards on the play. So a 3rd and medium coming.
1: Yeah, let's talk about how quick that Spartan offense got back to the line after a huge gain.
0: Yeah, it's basically no huddle for Craig Stutzman's group when they hit an explosive.
1: They know the drill, yeah.
0: So 3rd and 6. 3rd and 5, 3rd and 6. Either which way, the Spartans in the 3rd and medium situation here. Approaching the 4-minute mark of the second quarter. Now Fresno State throws extra bodies, thinking that they're going to blitz with defensive coordinator Nick Benedetto. Year 2 as the Fresno State defensive coordinator, as Weaver looks right, looks left, and sails it over Jerry McClure's head. Incomplete. And
1: yeah,
0: now what do you do here?
1: One of the two of those guys not where they were supposed to be on that connection.
0: And now decision time for Ken Niumatalolo and offensive coordinator Craig Stutzman. Right, yeah. On no man's land part of the field at the Fresno State 42. And if the analytics say go, and so does Coach Ken and Coach Stutz. 4th and 6. Clock stopped at 3:57. The Spartan fans like the aggressiveness. As Fresno State loads up extra bodies on the line of scrimmage. Play clock down to 4, down to 3, down to 2. Will the Spartans snap this? No, they won't. Coach Ken's going to keep it conservative. He understands the ball game that he's in right now. A game where nobody can really score. Both teams allergic to the end zone. which means we're going to punt.
1: Yeah, he's not going to bank too much on that drive, even after such an explosive play. Coach Kent's been here in this situation many times.
0: Yeah, Luke Weaver and Coach Stutzman getting on the same page on that Spartan sideline. Meanwhile, it'll be a busy night for Trent

0: defense to step up. It's right now going into the halftime, just under 4 minutes left to play in the first half. Still tied 3-3, all on the 10.
1: And San Jose State won the toss and they deferred, so they'll get the second half opening drive to start things out. Also got to consider that in the back of your mind as Mandel under duress. He'll float it out of bounds as Jake Applegate. I mean, he was running out of real estate there.
0: Yeah, way ahead, and Tuli Tagovailoa Amosa just glued to his back.
1: Yeah, he's had himself a good night coverage-wise in this one. I think all the defensive backs have. And even though San Jose State has hit some explosives, that Anthony Ivey one really stands out. As Ivey at one catch for 46 yards, but the Spartans just completely stall out.
0: Yeah, two plays. That one and the Jabari Bates play. Two plays over 40-plus yards and ultimately yielded nothing.
1: Second and 10. Mandel has to get rid of it. Is that going to be grounding? He's in the end zone. This might be a safety for San Jose State. We'll see what happens. All right, incompletion. They're going to say Mandel got it out in time. He was outside of the pocket, but there was a receiver in the vicinity. Spartan fans don't like it. They quickly jumped up out of their seats and said, hey, that's grounding.
0: No, I don't know if I see that one, Nick. And Justin Stearns, man, immediately pleading with the refs.
1: He is blowing up the line of scrimmage tonight.
0: Absolutely.
1: So third and 10 now as the San Jose State defensive line is really getting home free. Stearns there that time beating the right tackle, Roland Fullwood.
0: Yeah, and this crowd just agitated.
1: Third and 10. Play clock down to 8. Mandel gets the snap. He's under pressure again. He splits everybody. He's got first down yardage, and he's down to the 26-yard line. Gain of 16 on the play there that time on a QB keeper.
0: That might be the longest run Fresno's had this game.
1: It is. Rayshon Luke had the longest for 13.
0: By about 3 yards, that's right.
1: On a play where he was under pressure, and he just had to take off and scamper and operate on the fly.
0: That fell apart. Some of his guys were able to block for him there, and he picked up more yards than he bargained for.
1: Big play by the redshirt junior and the signal caller in Mandel. Now he'll take the shotgun snap here, first and 10 from his own 27-yard line, but this one is well bottled up there.
0: Yeah, absolutely.
1: A herd of Spartans all over it.
0: Bottled up was exactly what I was thinking. And they move him backward a couple yards, maybe.
1: Yeah, that looks like one plus one on the play there that time for Rayshon Luke. Rayshon Luke and Bryson Donaldson. Well, that's pretty as close to 50-50 as you can get. Rayshon Luke at 7 attempts, Bryson Donaldson at 5. We expect that to continue. 2:25 to go, rolling clock here in the second quarter for the Fresno State Bulldogs. As Mandel rolling to his right, he got two Spartans in his face, and he has to airmail this one straight out of bounds. I have to say, Mitch, when things get kind of hectic for these quarterbacks, they're making the right decisions and just throwing it away.
0: Yeah, and they'd better, because these safeties, the cornerbacks, are just licking their chops, waiting to seize on a bad throw here.
1: So San Jose State and their crowd trying to get amped up on third down. Failed the last time on a third and 10. This one, third and 9. Spartan defense trying to get off the field. 2:16 to go in the second quarter. Play clock down to 6 for Mandel. He'll take the shotgun snap. He'll throw it as Avitt goes out of his hands. Or check that, Jaleel McClain, his first target of the night. That goes incomplete. Fourth down, bring out Clayton Lawrence in that punting unit. As Fresno State comes up empty yet again.
0: Yeah, what a slow grind tonight. Punting rules this game.
1: This has got to be one of the more low-scoring games we've had at CEFQ Stadium for a first half in a long while.
0: Well, certainly this year, Nick.
1: Yeah, in this era as well, given how explosive their offense can be as Clay Lawrence will boot this one to Anthony Ivey. He'll fair catch call it right at his own 25-yard line.
0: And a little ironic coming off the past few games where the Spartans have failed to score in the first quarter. Finally, they break the ice, get some points on the board, and it's about all the points we've seen in a long while.
1: Yeah, everyone's been preaching to the choir. Coach Kent, are you going to start out fast? He gets points, and things have completely stalled out from there.

0: on both sides.
1: Yeah, that won't be one of the questions he has to answer at the press week this Tuesday.
0: Well,
1: slow start. How about slow next 70% of the game?
0: Well, this is a spot and situation San Jose State flourishes in. 2-minute situation. They got the 2-minute timeout and two timeouts in their back pocket. As here's Weaver here this time.
1: Absolutely.
0: He'll float it incomplete to Cooper Hoke, the intended receiver, and that is the 2-minute timeout now.
1: And Coach Niumatalolo, offensive coordinator Craig Stutzman, loves situations like this. Expect to see the Spartan offense getting back to the line, getting those snaps off quick. Got 2-minute timeout.
0: 2-minute timeout indeed. We'll see what Coach Stutzman can draw up. Like we said, he's been fantastic in these situations right before halftime. Can he get some points on the board? Find out on the other side on 90.5 KSJS San Jose.
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0: Fresh off the 2-minute timeout here on KSJS Sports, I'm Nick Urias alongside Mitchell Park. 1:58 to go here in this second quarter.
1: This game really dragging on. It's almost 9:30.
0: 9:30. Hope you signed up for a late night, Mitch. Because that's where we're at. It's 3-3 our score right now. Luke Weaver under pressure. He's sacked. Dylan Hampston gets home free, the former San Jose State Spartan.
1: And we've said his name quite a few times tonight. He's got something personal on the line.
0: Well, he's had something personal the last 2 weeks. He was a transfer from Sacramento State. He played against Sacramento State last week.
1: That's right.
0: And now he's playing against the team that recruited him coming out of high school. So,
1: a little revenge tour.
0: Yeah, revenge tour indeed.
1: For the junior.
0: Yeah. Now, I don't think he was not a member of the Rice Owls, who they play next week, but
1: maybe they'll recruit him next.
0: Yeah. Well, we got a timeout called by San Jose State. Timeout on the field. We'll keep it here. Just a quick 30-second timeout, regroup things. San Jose State has not allowed too many sacks on the season. That's the first sack allowed on the night. Two heading into this game. They were both at USC, so, I mean, that tells you all you need to know. The offensive line has been superb from a pass-blocking standpoint.
1: Yeah, and a lot of that is Weaver as well, just so smart, making quick decisions, knowing when to put his head down and run.
0: Second and 12 at his own 18. Luke Weaver will navigate from right to left across your radio dial or web browser. Instead, this is a handoff to Jabari Bates. Bates bouncing off a couple of defenders. Jariah Grimes there for the tackle, but that is first down yardage. No, it's not. It was third and 12, and it ended up being fourth and 5.
1: Yeah, that sack set him back a little bit.
0: Yeah, it did. And now they're going to punt. And that's why Fresno State called a timeout. Stop the clock, and they're going to try to flip the script the other way.
1: San Jose was trying to string together a couple of explosive plays, make something big happen at the end of these 2 minutes, and Fresno State just absolutely blew that up. Dylan Hampson, the former Spartan.
0: Right.
1: He wanted nothing to do with it.
0: Yeah, he's been awesome for Fresno State in the early going this season. Small sample size, obviously, with two games, but seven tackles, and then he forced a fumble last week versus the Sacramento State Hornets. Now Trent Carrizosa out for punt number 5 of the half. Getting his money's worth here this time, and that was a punt that was nearly blocked by Fresno State's side. This will be good field position the other way because of it, as that is all the way out of bounds at the Fresno State's own 35-yard line. As we'll keep it here with a score of 3-3 with the minute and 36 to go. Fresno State and Jaden Mandel. Sub 50% passing here tonight. Just 44% completion percentage. Throwing 7 for 16 for 90 yards.
1: Yeah, a few more passes on the Fresno side, actually.
0: And San Jose State's end. And this is going to be another 1st and 10. That's going to be drawn up, and it's going to be a completion to Ezekiel Avitt. There goes Avitt to the plus side of the 50. And now Fresno State, as you might imagine, going to quickly go no huddle with 90 seconds or 89 seconds to spare here. Clock stops momentarily before they set the sticks. And now those chains get plowed down on the Spartan AstroTurf right here at the opposing 38-yard line. Mandel going to throw it, going to complete it. Jake Applegate, the NIU transfer. Just a quick completion, gain of 5 on the play. Fresno State going quickly now, set up on the right hash.
1: Going quickly indeed, reading San Jose State's book right back to him.
0: 1st and 10 to 2nd and 5. Mandel is on the move. His back, Rayshon Luke to his right. 3 receivers left, 1 to the right. Mandel gets the snap. He'll go to his security blanket and Luke. Luke is one of the more better pass catchers probably on the West Coast as far as running backs is concerned. And that time making his presence known, but it is a 3rd down upcoming. Didn't get all those yards. Only a gain of 1 on that play.
1: And the Fresno State offense, who's so known for running the ball, pass, pass, pass.
0: Right.
1: They're just over 120 yards in passing this game. Weaver, on the other hand, only 84 yards total.
0: Well, still plenty of time to go for those Luke Weaver stats to get boosted up. But right now, it is a 3rd and 4 for Jaden Mandel and Fresno State's quarterback. 59 seconds to go. Play clock down to 6. Luke, the running back to his left. 2 to the right, 2 to the left. Mandel takes the snap. Spartans rush forward. They get home free. The ball's up for grabs, and it'll ricochet nearly to the front row of this FQ Stadium crowd. Incomplete pass, 4th and 4 with 54 seconds to go. Right at that 32-yard line, and I imagine Fresno State will attempt the field goal.
1: Dylan Lee just hands on the side of his helmet, beating himself up. Almost had his hands on that ball. Could have been anyone's.
0: Manaki Watanabe, 1 for 2 kicking. Hit a 52-yarder earlier. Missed from 45. This is 51. From the right hash. Watanabe will drill it, and it is good. Fresno State takes the lead. And if you like field goal kickers, that's what we have going right now. 9 points on the board, all courtesy of our place kickers tonight. It's Fresno State takes their first lead of the evening.
1: Fresno State up 6-3, only 50 seconds left here on the clock in the first half. Let's see what the Spartans can string together.
0: Right, and that was a 5-play, 32-yard drive that goes 46 seconds long. They settle for the 51-yard field goal. And it was all because of Ezekiel Avitt's slant route, catch and run, to get them into range.
1: Yeah, and what a run. That was over 20 yards, I believe. 27-yard
0: catch and run. Indeed. Yeah. Well, job well done there by the wide receiver of Fresno State, emerging as one of their top guys. Three receptions for 109 yards. That all came last week versus Sacramento State. Had a 73-yard catch and run in that game in the 43-9 victory for the Bulldogs. So he's really emerging as their explosive threat, I would say.
1: Wow, and who would have thought the Bulldogs would be the ones stringing together passes here?
0: Well, that's why you play the game on the field. And that ball bounces to the back of the end zone, out to the Spartans' own 25-yard line. Luke Weaver and company will go. And now Weaver and company will try it again. They were kind of in the spot just with like 2 minutes to go prior to that two-minute timeout. They stalled out, got a couple penalties. He took the sack. Dylan Hampston gets home. And now the Spartans have a chance to do it again, just with less time and two timeouts on the board. San Jose State just 128 yards of total offense. That is not in the Spartans' realm, really. As Luke Weaver trying to change that here as he fires it complete. And there's Carson Clark. Carson Clark has been really minimized by these Fresno State defensive backs. They finally got him on a linebacker one-on-one. Fresno State's number one and Kayvon Thunderbird out there in coverage.
1: Yeah, the coverage is telling us that Fresno State's done their scouting report on Clark.
0: Now here's second and four. Over the middle, it's caught. Anthony Ivey, he makes the catch, but he's absolutely hammered there, was able to hold on. Garias Grimes records the tackle, but the Spartans on the move at midfield. Clock stops momentarily until we set the sticks, and now we play on. Under 40 seconds to go.
1: It's got to be one of the longer passes for the Spartans this game.
0: Luke Weaver, three-step drop. Here comes the Fresno State pass rush. Pass complete yet again to Anthony Ivey. And the Penn State transfer has already had his best game of his career.
1: Yeah, he's finding the space in between these defenders, just under them, and they can't seem to stop him.
0: Already up to three catches and 80 yards, Mr. Ivey. He only had one catch in his career leading up to tonight. And now Weaver, he's going to take a shot to the end zone. This one up for grabs. It's intercepted. Ethan Tierney in the end zone. And Luke Weaver was not on the same page with Carson Clark.
1: No, not at all. Threw it into double coverage. Clark way over his head.
0: Yeah. That will be something that gets corrected. I imagine at halftime, we've got to check out those tablets on the sideline. Luke Weaver and Carson Clark not on the same page, because you would have thought Ethan Tierney was on offense that play.
1: Yeah. Yeah, no kidding.
0: So now with 16 seconds to go, I imagine Fresno State is just going to kneel this thing out. But, man, an empty possession yet again for San Jose State. They were right approaching towards Trajan Sinatra field goal range to potentially tie this puppy.
1: Yeah, the Spartan offense, I can only imagine what Coach Kent is going to have to say to them to get them focused, get this offense riled up in the locker rooms coming up this halftime, as players from both fields trotting off the field. Fresno's leaving first, jogging off the field. The Spartans walking off with their heads down after that one.
0: Well, the beauty of this game is we still have another half to play.
1: Right.
0: And this is just kind of one of those old school, buckle up the chin straps and let's lay the boom, because we've had three field goals here tonight. That's where we've three successful field goals. That's where all of our points have come from. We'll dive into more on this first half, Mitch and I, here briefly in the middle of halftime. But right now our score is the visitors leading in Fresno State with 6 points and San Jose State on the other side with their three. 89th edition of the Battle of the Valley hits halftime. And with that, we're going to take a break. And when we come back, we'll have some halftime analysis live from CEFQ Stadium in the South Bay.
7: When you were a little kid and you thought about what you wanted to be, teaching was at the top of your list. 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
9: 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Nick Urias here live from CEFQ Stadium, San Jose State and Fresno State in the halftime locker rooms currently. Fresno State leads 6-3. Over the San Jose State Spartans in the 89th edition of the Battle for the Valley. Let's hit our out-of-town scoreboard. Let's hit some Mountain West scores that have gone final. Starting off early in the day, Wyoming went to Mount Pleasant, Michigan to take on the Central Michigan Chippewas, and the Cowboys fall on the road as the Chips fire up things and win 24-10. Wyoming, the Cowboys fall to 1-2. Overall on the season. Well, UTEP, the Miners, coming off a strong win last week versus FCS Texas Southern. They had themselves another tough road test on the road against the Michigan Wolverines, coming off a ranked victory versus the Oklahoma Sooners last week, and Michigan flexes their muscles against the UTEP Miners. UTEP had themselves a 14-7 lead, but quickly stalled out as Michigan win 52-17 when it's all said and done. As of one more final score, two more final scores we have to relay. The Oklahoma Sooners, speaking of Oklahoma, they hosted the New Mexico Lobos, and Oklahoma barely holds on against UNM as the Sooners, the 24th-ranked Sooners, are victorious 14-6. Tough one for Jason X Group as they go and just have zero touchdowns and two field goals in that one, but their defense still playing hard. Lobos now fall to 2-1 on the season as they will host the New Mexico State Aggies next weekend, the Rio Grande rivalry game. As for Nevada, they had themselves a tough defeat in Reno last week versus the Montana State Bobcats. Now going back on the road in Murfreesboro, Tennessee in a non-conference game against the Middle Tennessee State Blue Raiders. And Nevada lose yet again. Middle Tennessee wins 27-20 as Carter Jones, who didn't play last week at quarterback for Nevada, started this game. Zero passing touchdowns, one interception in that road loss. Some games that we got go on currently. Northern Illinois still trying to find their first win of the season. They're on the road and facing Brent Brennan's group in Tucson, Arizona. Arizona really laying things down from a scoreboard standpoint. 35-10, the Wildcats lead. Looks like Northern Illinois right now will fall to 0-3 if that score holds. And in North Dakota State, the newcomers in the FBS and the Mountain West are really showcasing what they're all about after coming off a shootout win, 38-32 at Air Force in a conference game last weekend. Now we're up 28-3 against FBS Sacramento State. So North Dakota State, if that one holds, looks like they'll be 4-0 on the season. And of course, our score right now that we've been relaying to you and bringing to you on the KSJ's airwaves, Fresno State, they lead 6-3 over your San Jose State Spartans. That's our out-of-the-town scoreboard here at halftime. We'll be back in a few short minutes for some first-half thoughts and then, of course, second-half action only on 90.5 KSJS San Jose.
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5: Halftime here at CEFQ Stadium. I'm Nick Urias alongside Mitchell Park here bringing you 89th edition of the Battle for the Valley here between San Jose State and Fresno State. Mitch, we got about a couple more minutes here left in the halftime break, so let's provide some halftime thoughts. I mean, Fresno State's up 6-3. This has been a tough game for both offenses to really get things picked up. Both teams have really just been stuck in neutral for the most part, and for a Fresno State team that's got 180 yards of total offense, San Jose State right behind them in 172. And what is your big bullet points here from that first half here thus far?
6: Yeah, well, San Jose State, like you said, just behind them, 172 yards. They did a good job catching up as far as moving the ball goes that last quarter, but it didn't yield anything. And we've seen this whole game that the yards aren't directly proportional to the points on the board. Again, Fresno leading 6-3. That's just 2 field goals to the Spartans' 1.
5: Right. And, of course, we've had ourselves 2 big plays on the San Jose State offense, 2 plays that should have happened, but due to some penalties, probably the most explosive play didn't happen.
6: Yeah,
5: that being Jabari Bates' 66-yard touchdown run that was ran it in for a touchdown, but there was an illegal formation penalty on the play. The San Jose State Spartans have had 3 illegal formations tonight. Hopefully they don't have any more in that department, because it seems like whenever they've picked up some infractions, there's been some explosives that have been negated in this one.
6: Yeah, absolutely. I think those 2 big plays, you've got Jabari Bates running for the 66 yards, waved off. And then you had Anthony Ivey catching, I believe, a 45-yard.
5: That one was 46 good,
6: 46-yard, 46-yard pass,
5: yeah.
6: Right down the middle.
5: Great, exactly.
6: Great play, but immediately after that, the Spartans go nowhere and turn it over.
5: And, in fact, that was the same drive that San Jose State and Luke Weaver throw the interception. Clear miscommunication there right before halftime. But, you know, still, Weaver trying to target Carson Clark there. I don't know if he ran the wrong route. Weaver had the wrong throw. Regardless, 2 guys that were not on the same page, and it results in a turnover. Ethan Tierney, defensive back for Fresno State, on the INT.
6: Yeah, absolutely. And as far as mistakes go, I mean, you said it right before then, Nick, that both of these quarterbacks are doing a good job of noticing when they're in trouble. They've both dumped the ball off quite a few times to the sideline just in time. They've done a great job managing that, despite how intensely and how effectively these both defenses have played here. But yeah, could be a worse time to throw an interception in this game to make that big mistake, right?
5: Right, because they were in field goal range, potentially tie or take the lead in a spot like that. And now they trail by 3. Student section pretty packed. Now they're in the south end zone here at CEFQ Stadium. You got tons of people packed from, you know, from our standpoint and our perspective in the press box towards those palm trees right around the southeastern part of the field right now and exit. It's a good crowd out here. You got tons of San Jose State fans contributing, sprinkled in with some folks that made the trip, the 3.5-hour trip from Fresno.
6: Yeah.
5: Overall, a pretty well attended game here tonight.
6: Yeah, and if you're listening on the radio waves, again, this is CEFQ Stadium, pretty unique stadium. It's about 75% of one as kickoff occurs
5: for a touchback here.
6: For a touchback.
5: Out to the 25-yard line. The Spartans, or check that. San Jose State's offense will come.
6: And San Jose State at their own 25-yard line. Sorry about that. Yeah, this stadium, we can see, I imagine there are a lot of Fresno fans getting loud in the stands above us as Luke Weaver hands the ball off to Jabari Bates, and he's met by Fresno's defense for 1 yard.
5: Yeah, that's right. Gain of one on the play. Jabari Bates getting the call there. San Jose State's run offense has really been challenging and still trying to get that part of their aspect going. Second and nine.
6: Second and nine. Luke Weaver, shotgun. He's got a Jabari Bates to his left, three out wide to the left, hands it off. Jabari Bates jumps to the right, and he's grabbed for a gain of about 10 yards, just under 6 yards.
5: A gain of six there that time. And Bates, every single time, it's just every single time he gets the call, you just know it's going to be, you know, and some explosive hits that are coming his way.
6: That's right.
5: We got an injured San Jose State Spartan in the backfield.
6: Fresno State certainly has Jabari Bates on their radar. Another one of those names who's had some explosive plays this week, Carson Clark. And
5: wow, yeah, we got two injured Spartans. My goodness.
6: Oh, wow.
5: This is clearly not what you want.
6: Yeah, one of them is up.
5: Yeah, and they're, guess like what? They're both linemen, too.
6: How bizarre.
5: Yeah, he's back up and running. And Tyler Chen as well.
6: Tyler Chen. We talked to Tyler Chen, who played his interview in the postgame. Hard to see him go down. He's talking about how much this rivalry game would mean. And
5: right,
6: he looks frustrated on the sideline.
5: Yeah, so now San Jose State's really got to change things up now. They got number 66, Kamula Wilhelm, offensive lineman, in at right guard.
6: Spartans third and two. Luke Weaver in shotgun. He's got Jabari Bates to his right. Motion. And a flag is thrown.
5: We got a false start penalty on San Jose State. Back and back 5 yards. Now third and two to third and seven.
6: And that was on third and two to third and seven. And that was on Kamakopa. And they take him out.
5: Yeah, well, as you might imagine.
6: Not happy. They're going to line it up. They got two receivers out wide left. Jabari Bates to Luke Weaver's right. He's in shotgun. Third and seven. Spartans looking to start this half off positive after two disappointing plays. Trying to get back on the horse here. Snaps the ball. Luke Weaver looking. He's going to run. Sees no one and makes the decision. He's down. Dives. 4 yard gain.
5: And fourth down.
6: And fourth down.
5: So the San Jose State coming up empty yet again. Three and out there that time. Just, man, you want to talk about an opening drive with so much commotion. You lose two linemen on the same play, a third and short that turns into third and long. And Luke Weaver, I mean, just trying to get out of things best way possible. Trent Carrizosa punting yet again.
6: And Jordan Malalalu, he's going to run it. Oh, he breaks everyone. 4-5, he breaks another tackle. He went for his feet, and he's at the 20, the 15-yard line. Runs it back for
5: to the 13-yard line. 13-yard line, we'll call it. How about that third phase of special teams tonight? In a rivalry game, it matters so much. Return game for Jordan Malalu. Fields it at his own 20-yard line all the way down to the other 13. Unbelievable return. Yard line, we'll call it. And now here's Fresno State and Jaden Mandel on the move.
6: Jaden Mandel. He got two backs with him. And he hands it off. It's Rayshon Luke, who's going to get driven back by the Spartans, and a flag is thrown.
5: It's probably going to be on the Fresno State offensive line. Back him up. San Jose State needs anything possible. If San Jose State's defense could hold Fresno State's good field goal, that would be a gigantic win in the spot.
6: After such a huge, huge run.
5: So holding call on Fresno State is going to back him up there.
6: Such a huge run by Jordan Malauulu out of Long Beach. Jaden Mandel runs it about 7 yards. He's down. It's first and 20 at San Jose State's 18-yard line.
5: So first and 20 to second and 13 now. 14 looks like it. Mandel on the QB keeper. Mandel's been awesome on the QB keeper in the spots that he has kept it in as Fresno State breaks the huddle.
6: Fresno breaks the huddle. Mandel in shotgun. He's got Bryson Donaldson to his left. Two receivers out wide right. He's looking to pass. He's going up over, and it's caught in the end zone. Fresno State has got a touchdown on the board. That was Josiah Freeman. Rose above the corner and caught it against his chest. Fresno State talking on the sideline. The fans standing up. And Spartans fans getting kind of quiet here at SFQ Stadium as the Bulldogs go up 12-3.
5: Yeah, well, Josiah Freeman, that's one heck of a way to get your first touchdown of the year. 12-3 right now, extra point coming.
6: And Manukau Watanabe, he's already kicked a 50-yard field goal. He's going to hit this chip shot in as the student section chanting against him. It's good. The Fresno Bulldogs are up. Go up 13-3. We're going to take a break here on KSJS 90.5. Regroup along with the Spartan defense.
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6: And thank you for joining us back here at CEFQ Stadium on 90.5 KSJS. The Bulldogs from Fresno State have just gone up 13-3 versus the Spartans. And the Spartans have quite the task ahead of them. I'm here with Nick Arias.
5: Yeah, Mitch, 11:56 to go in this third quarter. And right now, San Jose State, I mean, I don't want to say it's must-score opportunity here for a drive, but, man, they really need a down 10 now. They really got to reestablish this momentum.
6: Absolutely. Pressure is on, and it looks like Ryan Kobziff is going to kick off here for the Fresno State Bulldogs. Anthony Ivey in the backfield receiving the ball. He's going to run it. And someone just grabs the back of him. It looks like it's down the 15-yard line.
5: Yep, right around that 15-yard line. Anthony Ivey has not had too much time to return. They're going to call it right at that 13 to be exact. So just a 3-yard return for Ivey. That's what I think one of the few things that's going to go a little bit unnoticed in this one is Fresno State really minimizing San Jose State's return game in this one.
6: It happened on the drive over at the south end as well. As Luke Weaver lines up shotgun, he's got two receivers out wide left. Weaver's going to throw it, and to nobody.
5: Yeah.
6: Looked like he was targeting Ivy there. Oh, Jordan Anderson, I'm sorry. But, yeah, that's two awry passes from Weaver that we've seen in just about the past 2 minutes of this game, especially going into half, where he threw an interception that really stifled the Spartan offense. Weaver in shotgun. He's got Jabari Bates to his right. Three receivers out left. Weaver looking to throw. He finds Ivy. Ivy goes down. Looks like a right around the 36-yard line. 37, let's make it. That's first down.
5: Gain of 24 on the play.
6: Gain of 24 yards.
5: Yeah, good there. Readjustment there by Weaver firing over the middle. Anthony Ivey's the clear one guy emerging here tonight. Over 100 yards receiving.
6: On the 37. Ooh. And they try to target Ivey again way over his head. He went straight up for that.
5: Yeah, climbing the stratosphere, going up to the stratosphere that time, and despite all of that, too tall still for Ivy.
6: Yeah, deflected off his fingertips.
5: Second and 10 now.
6: Second and 10, ball on the 37. San Jose State lines up. They've got two receivers out wide left again. Ball on the right hash. Jabari Bates to Luke Weaver's left. They're going to fake the handoff. And Jordan Anderson makes the catch. He kind of bobbled it there off his shoulder for a gain of 10 yards. Oh, 5 yards, excuse me. So all the KSJS audience listening understand it is my first play-by-play. I apologize for the inaccuracies. Weaver in shotgun, Jabari Bates to his left. We've got four receivers out, two on each side. Weaver's going to throw it. Oh,
5: that's got to be a flag there. Third and four.
6: And it looks like
5: no flag on the play.
6: Jerry McClure was hit before the ball even
5: exactly
6: touched him.
5: Loyal Mozion out in coverage. One of the many Fresno State defensive backs that are out there making the start.
6: And another drive that leads to nothing. San Jose's going to punt this one again. Two drives for San Jose State to start the half that have amounted to nil. Fresno State, one drive that put seven on the board. Punt is going to Malalu. Fresno State's Malalu calls for the fair catch. And the Fresno State offense is going to take it at the 25. We're going to take a short break here on KSJS. Just under 10 minutes and 30 seconds left in the third quarter. 13-3, Fresno State Bulldogs leading the game. We'll see you soon here on KSJS 90.5.
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6: First and 10, ball on the 20, and Jaden Mandel hands it off. The Bulldogs are going to run the ball about 5 yards. Going to be second down and five. He handed off to Julius Gillick there. Thanks for joining us back here at CEFQ Stadium. Score is 13-3. Fresno State Bulldogs lead. Just 10 minutes left in the third quarter here as the Fresno State Bulldogs line up on the line. They're on their own 25-yard line. Second and five. Jaden Mandel in the backfield. He's got two running backs and hands it off to for a gain of zero. It's going to go to Rayshon Luke. We're going to see that a lot. Rayshon Luke and Bryson Donaldson.
5: That's right. Those are their two guys sprinkled in with an outlier carry or two with Gillick, that first down play. But here we go, Mitch. It's third and five. You got to get something going here. San Jose State's defense has got to reestablish something. They've been really picking it up for this offense now. Third and five with under 9.5 minutes to go, and this crowd's getting amped.
6: Absolutely, Nick. They're cheering for this defense. San Jose State fans getting anxious as that time ticks down. Third and five on the 25. Fresno State, they've got three receivers out wide, and Mandel looks to throw, but he's going to tuck it and run. He goes to the 35, gain of 10. It's going to be first down.
5: Yeah, Mandel.
6: By about 5 yards.
5: I've been talking about this, that Mandel, when he needs to, he can tuck it and run and move the chains when he needs to.
6: Yeah, we haven't seen a lot of that from him tonight.
5: No, he hasn't done that at all the past two games either.
6: Mandel and shotgun. He's got Rayshon Luke behind him and two receivers out to the right. That's first and 10. Ball's on the 34. He's going to hand it off to Luke. Luke maybe picks up about 2 yards there. His ball's down.
5: Yeah, I mean, now we got an injured Fresno State Bulldogs. This might be their right tackle, matter of fact.
6: Yeah, they're going to call it.
5: Roland Fullwood. It's a big loss. Big, big loss. 6-year senior. Captain. Long Beach, California. You can't afford to lose them.
6: Yeah.

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8: Back here on KSJS 90.5, we're here at CEFQ Stadium, where the Fresno State Bulldogs lead 13-3 in the battle for the Valley. It's a rivalry game. There's 8 minutes and 15 seconds on the clock. Ball is on the 36-yard line. I should say Fresno State's own 36-yard line.
9: Yeah.
8: Second and 8.
9: Yeah, and Roland Fullwood, right tackle, goes to the blue medical tent. Kyson Van Vuck, your replacement at right tackle, number 75 for the Bulldogs.
8: Jaden Mandel. Shotgun, and a flag is thrown. He spins out right, and he's going to throw it away off the sideline.
9: It's going to be on Fresno State. This is going to go ahead and back him up, probably 10 yards for holding here in the spot like this on the new lineman.
8: On the new lineman.
9: That so we just saw, came in for the first play of the night for him.
8: Right, so we saw Roland Fullwood get escorted off the field, nearly carried off.
9: All right, well, yep. Yeah, so.
8: And his replacement.
9: Yeah, Kyson Van Vucht, right tackle.
8: Kyson Van Vucht.
9: And now the Spartans elect to decline that, so instead of taking the yardage, they're going to say, let's just burn the down. It's going to be 3rd and 8 now with 8 minutes to go here in the third quarter. Yet again, another swing to get off the field here for San Jose State's defense. They failed to do so last third down. Let's see if they can hold up here.
8: That's right, Nick. Fresno State breaks the huddle. 3rd and 8. Jaden Mandel in shotgun. He's got two receivers out wide right. Motion to the right. But he's going to throw right over the center. It's the lineman, or it's the tight end, Jake Applegate, who catches the ball.
9: We got a flag on the play.
8: That's
9: here.
8: About 13 yards.
9: San Jose State and are signaling this is on Fresno State. We'll see what happens here. Ethan Powell saying that's on Fresno, and it is.
8: And two penalties in a row here, Nick.
9: Yeah, so 3rd and 8, what was going to be a first down conversion from Mandel to Applegate, turns into a 5-yard penalty, and 3rd and 13 now. So now San Jose State could really pin their ears back, play some coverage in a spot like this, and on a 3rd and long situation, really play their cards right here with Coach Boje.
8: Yeah, 3rd and long indeed. It's going to be 3rd and 13 yards here. Ball is on Fresno State's 31-yard line. Just under 8 minutes to play in this third quarter. We've got three receivers out right. In Mandel, he's got Rayshon Luke to his left, and Mandel's going to elect to run it himself. It's blown dead.
9: Yeah, it is blown dead.

0: said. I don't know what happened here. Do we have a timeout? Another flag. A false start on Fresno.
1: And Fresno State with another penalty.
0: Coach Bojay Filiamatu, defensive coordinator, is on the field. He's like, I had to stop. We already had him wrapped up, and you're blowing this dead for Fresno State? Even though it's penalty yards in our favor, we're trying to get off the field here. So now, man, Mitch, this was third and, this was, what, third and seven?
1: Third and
0: now third. The third and eight? Now it's third and 18. Jeez, Louise.
1: Absolutely. Ball is on Fresno State's 26-yard line. Again, that's third and 18. Fresno's got two receivers out wide. We got Rayshon Luke again to Mandel's left. Luke's going to run it on the left side, and he goes down. That's about a five-yard gain.
0: Yeah, don't matter, though, because that, I think Fresno State, when it was all said and done, was just throwing in the towel on that drive.
1: Yeah, far short of that required 18 yards.
0: And that's a win for the Spartans, getting Clay Lawrence back out to punt. Anthony Ivey, he's been shut down on the return game, but receiving game, he's been pretty sharp here tonight. Let's see if he could get something from a special team standpoint now.
1: It's going to be Clay Lawrence putting it off. And another flag is thrown. Anthony Ivey receives it, but...
0: Man, these Pac-12 refs,
1: penalties.
0: Man. These Pac-12's refs have been not shy of the flags here tonight. So now Coach Ken is... Coach Ken and Fred Gaddici. This is clearly on Fresno State.
1: Yep.
0: They're seeing what they want to do here.
1: And an illegal formation penalty on Fresno State. We saw... a few illegal formations called on the Spartans just last quarter.
0: I can tell you right now, Mitch, Monday morning's practice for both teams, they're going to go back to the basics. And they're going to say, we got to get all of our ducks in a row pre-snap before before we even start running plays.
1: Yeah, what is going on with this game? It might be a competition of who can rack up the least amount of penalties here.
0: Yeah. Well, Fresno State still winning that scoreboard right now. The one that matters the most, 13-3 right now. We're
1: gonna,
0: 6.5 minutes to go in the third.
1: Yeah, we're going to see a redo of this punt. It's Nick Verdugo punting it out to San Jose State's 30-yard line. Going to let it bounce and right at the 29-yard line. San Jose State's offense comes on the field. We've got 6 minutes and 18 seconds left here. First down.
0: Yeah, right at the 30-yard line, San Jose
1: State.
0: Right at
1: the 30-yard line.
0: Man, San Jose State's offense, like, I don't think we've ever seen it this slow. It's been a while.
1: Yeah,
0: you got to go back to last year.
1: That infamous Fresno State defense has been doing its job this game. As Luke Weaver in shotgun. He's got Jabari Bates to his right. He's going to hand it off. Jabari Bates dashes to the left, and he's tackled. Flag is thrown, another flag. The crowd kind of groans.
0: No kidding.
1: Rolls their eyes a little harder every time one of these flags is thrown, Nick.
0: Yeah, Noah Ye in on the tackle for Fresno State, number 96. Wow, well, San Jose State will take one in their favor. Hands to the face on Fresno State. Plus 15 yards in the Spartans' favor.
1: 15 yards, and that's going to move the ball up to
0: 45.
1: San Jose State's 45.
0: That's right.
1: Yard line.
0: Ah, that's a big plus for the Spartans.
1: Yep, they're in better field position than we've seen them in a while. They've
0: no
1: got
0: kidding.
1: Two receivers out wide on both sides. Luke Weaver's looking to throw. He's going to put it up. It's going to be a long one and it's intercepted by Fresno State. Fresno State's going to run it back. That's number 4. He made a dash about 50 yards. That's Ethan Tierney, number 2. He's going to run it out of bounds,
0: yeah,
1: and it ends up right at the 50-yard line.
0: Second interception of the night for Tierney.
1: That ball just kind of chucked up to who knows.
0: The safety in Tierney. He was playing in
1: Tierney.
0: I mean, he's had two of the easiest interceptions of his career probably tonight.
1: Right. We've been asking who Luke Weaver's favorite target is going to be this game.
0: Yeah. I mean,
1: And he's connected to Tierney perfectly.
0: Twice. Yeah. I mean, clears some. And the thing is, too, Carson Clark was the target there that time again. And
1: same story.
0: Yeah. So I don't know. There's something. We thought those two were on the same page for a couple weeks now, and that's not been the case tonight.
1: So Fresno ball. First and 10 ball in the 42. And it's going to be the quarterback, Jaden Mandel, is going to run it for about 6 yard pickup.
0: And already in San Jose State territory as well because of the fantastic Tierney return as well. So
1: yeah, Tierney ran that ball and broke a couple tackles on his own.
0: Yeah.
1: And surely he wanted to after not getting your running back after that first half interception. Mandel in shotgun. He's going to hand it off to Luke. Luke for a pickup about a yard or two.
0: Now you're going to have a third and short coming. This is not really Fresno State field goal range right now at the San Jose State 41. So if you could get a gain of one, gain of zero in this spot, I'd be intrigued on what Fresno State does in a spot like this. Spartans defense, they've been rock solid here tonight. They've been dealt with some unfortunate situations here for the most part in this game. Can they hold up yet again?
1: Yeah, a couple TFLs too. They're going to look to make one here as Mandel lines up in shotgun. He's got... Oh, they're going to run it. And that's another flag is thrown, but they picked up about 7 yards. Julius Gillick was the target that time. Another flag thrown. As the ball looks to be about the 30-yard line. The Spartans' 30-yard line.
0: That's
1: offensive
0: coming back.
1: Penalty again.
0: That's coming back. So now a third and short turns into a third and two turns into a third and 12. And now they're clearly out of field goal range right now with that ball being spotted at the 40.
1: That ball's back on the 40, but they haven't moved the pins yet. I think
0: I think it's
1: going to be another third and two. I think they're just going to replay it, Nick.
0: Okay.
1: Yep. So we're going to get another third and two here. Just 4 minutes left in this third quarter. Ball is on San Jose State's 40. Mandel, he's going to look to throw and nearly gets sacked for a loss. He throws it away and it's no good. Nearly caught by Fresno State's number five. That's going to be Josiah Freeman. He had to backtrack a little bit while the ball was in the air, and Justin Stearns almost had Mandel in the backfield again.
0: I'd like to see Justin Stearns' havoc rate at the end of this game here tonight, because it's got to be up there for some pretty good numbers.
1: Yeah, if we had to name a player who's had a huge impact, it's Stearns.
0: No doubt.
1: Sure. So Fresno State gonna have to punt this one. And it's going to be Anthony. Nope. It's going to be Fresno State who picks it up right around the 7 yard line.
0: 5 yard line indeed.
1: 5 yard line. So with that, the Spartans are going to regroup. Fresno State going to regroup. And here at KSJS, we're going to do the same as we send you to break. Just under 4 minutes to play in this third quarter. Officially ball on the 8. 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We'll see you after the break.
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1: And thanks for joining us back here on KSJS 90.5. This is Mitchell Park joined by Nick Arias. It's quite the game here. Things have been moving slow as Fresno State is up 13-3, just under 4 minutes left in this third quarter. It's going to be Spartans ball on their own 8-yard line. First down. The Spartans just previously throwing an interception and then getting a stop. Luke Weaver lined up in shotgun. He's going to hand it off to Jabari Bates. And Bates picks up about 7 yards. And a dog pile there.
0: No kidding. Every Jabari Bates carry has been a dog pile, Mitch.
1: It's amazing he's still gone. I think he's about 5'7". Luke Weaver in shotgun looking to throw, but he breaks a tackle in the backfield and doesn't survive the second one. He's down just beyond the 10-yard line. It's going to be number 95.
0: Yeah, Noah Vey in on the tackle, defensive lineman for Fresno State, one of the backups in on the play. Good job on his end. Not enough space for Weaver to ultimately evade. Third down.
1: Yeah, the Spartans getting squeezed for room here as it's 3rd and 9. The ball on their own 9. They've got two receivers out wide on each side, and Luke Weaver's lined up in shotgun. Jabari Bates blocking. Weaver looking to throw. He's going to throw it short to number 10. That's Anthony Ivey. He's going to run it to about the 17 or 18-yard line. Runs it out of bounds.
0: Yeah, first down for SJSU nonetheless.
1: SJSU gets the first down.
0: Yeah, Anthony Ivey has been one of the few bright spots in this game. I mean, career day for him. Obviously, San Jose State, outside of him, hasn't done too much. Puts him over 5 catches for over 115 yards.
1: Two receivers out wide. It's going to go to number 11 for a pickup of about 6 yards. San Jose State going into their reserves here. Yeah. Nothing's working.
0: And guess who that is? Mr. Malachi Riley. Deep in the depth chart, his first catch of the year, one of the few returners. San Jose State's going to wide receiver 8 right now.
1: Three receivers out left. Luke Weaver looking to run. He's choked up in the backfield and picks up 0.
0: So what a move by Coach Ken and Craig Stutzman. We've been wondering. Malachi Riley's been the mystery man this year. Just nowhere to be found. Nobody can gain separation. Let's go to one of our deeper reserves.
1: That might be his first snap of the year.
0: Yeah, it is.
1: First snap of the year. And the Spartans, 3rd and 3. Ball's on their 26. They've got five eligible receivers lined up wide, and Carson Clark for the short pickup. He runs it out of bounds, and San Jose State gets first down.
0: Yep, needed 3, got 5. Well played there.
1: Just past their own 30-yard line. It's going to be first down. Only a minute and 20 seconds left in this third quarter.
0: Mitch, I really like what Craig Stutzman's doing right now with the struggling Luke Weaver. Just some quick hitters. Quick completions to establish a rhythm. Maybe should have done this earlier, but better late than never.
1: All right, we got three receivers lined up wide left, two to the right. Weaver looking to throw, and he tucks the ball. He's going to run it and gets tackled from behind. No one was blocking Fresno number six. That's Jason Jacks. But Luke Weaver nonetheless moves the ball up to the 36-yard line. It's second and 5 yards.
0: Yeah, and five-yard gain is a win right now with this Fresno State defense.
1: Absolutely. The Spartans need all they can get right now, and they're going to line up in the same formation again, trying to terrorize this Fresno defense with these five receivers. Three out left, two out right. Luke Weaver in shotgun looking to throw it. Looks to his right. He's going to hit Clark again for a short pickup. Right at the Clark's helmet pops off. And
0: he's going to have to exit this play, and that's tough.
1: He's going to have to exit the play. Clark, one of the consistent guys, Luke, just kept hitting for short pickups.
0: Right.
1: Ball's going to go down right at the 39-yard line, and there's 17 seconds left, 15 seconds left in this third quarter. So Spartans are going to try to get one off quick here. They've got about 5 seconds on the clock. Three receivers out left. Jabari Bates to Luke Weaver's right. Receivers in motion, and they don't get it off in time. End of the third quarter. When it comes to a close, it's still 13-3. Fresno State leading this game as we go into the fourth quarter here on KSJS. We'll be right back after a short break.
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1: Welcome back to KSJS. Here at the Battle of the Valley, we've got Fresno State at San Jose State. Going into the fourth quarter, the Fresno State Bulldogs lead 13-3 as San Jose State has possession of the ball. They're going to take it from their own 39-yard line. We're on third down. 3rd and 2 yards to go. San Jose State's been lining up with a lot of receivers out wide, quick hits, and they're going to do it again here. Anthony Ivey in motion. Luke Weaver hands it off to Jabari Bates, who runs wide out left. He beats one defender nearly beats two and runs himself out of bounds right around the 35-yard line.
0: Wow, what a beautiful run there from Bates. That's going to be the longest run for Bates that actually counts. And move the chains for the Spartans. They're quickly on the move.
1: That's right, Nick. After they called out that 66-yard line, Luke Weaver speaking with officials there. He's got two receivers wide out right, one to his left. He's going to hand it off to Bates again. He's going to get hit right at the line for pickup of about zero. That was Kavion Thunderbird with the tackle. Kavion, one of the prime defenders on this Fresno State team, known for their defense. Luke Weaver in shotgun. Jabari Bates was left, but he's going to elect to throw it. Chucks it up toward Anthony Ivey, who makes the catch. Lays it on his back. And he's at the one-yard line.
0: We got a flag on the play as well, but don't worry, folks. This is going to be pass interference on Fresno State. San Jose State's going to decline it, and they're going to be plopped on first and goal, goal-to-go situation. Perfect bounce back and potential comeback here for the Spartans to cut it to a one-possession game.
1: That was a high-arcing ball, and crazy to see that confidence out of Weaver after throwing two interceptions previously.
0: Well, Weaver's a confident guy. We've talked to Weaver on a weekly basis, and what a play there that time for a massive gain on the play. Career night for Anthony Ivey, just incredible.
1: And Spartan offense looking to their sideline. Instantly, the attitude has changed here at CEFQ Stadium. Spartans on the one-yard line, just under 14 minutes left. And they're going to hand it to Jabari Bates, who actually loses yardage. It looks like he lost about 1 yard there. Second and two, right in front of the end zone for the Spartans. Again, Fresno State leading the game 13-3. Just over 13 minutes left to play. Spartans in a 10-point deficit. Can they cut it? Luke Weaver in shotgun. He's got Jabari Bates lined up right behind him. And he's looking to throw. Chucks it up right over the middle. Oh, nearly intercepted.
0: Wow.
1: Two of the Fresno safeties almost had their hands on the ball until they ran into each other.
0: Well, I'll tell you what, Mitch. This is quite the dilemma for the coaching staff right now. Fourth and goal from the two. You can cut it to a one-possession game with the field goal in this spot. Points have been very hard to come by.
1: And it looks like the math works out to where they're going to go for it.
0: Fourth and goal from the two.
1: Fourth and goal from the two. Jabari Bates is going to run it, and he needs it. It's a dogpile. It looks like he's just short at the one-yard line.
0: Okay, look, we got some things to clean up here. So, looks like that was it's third and goal. Now it's fourth down, and you got to think the field goal unit comes out. I don't know. This is like from the one-yard line. Had our downs all mixed up there. So. Now we got fourth and goal. I would call it, Mitch, inside the one. This is fourth and half a yard. And they're going, the Spartans are.
1: Right. Spartans are going. Play clock ticking down.
0: Timeout. Coach Ken.
1: So maybe we're going to scratch that. Again, if you do the math here, Fresno State up 13-3. Spartans can get it within one possession by just chipping in the field goal.
0: Yeah, this is a dangerously close field goal for Trajan Sinatra. I mean, it'd be an 18-yard field goal. This is such a tricky spot for the Spartans because you're literally on the edge of glory there in the end zone, right here on the north end zone. But at the same time, if you kick this thing, you know you're within arm's length with the whole frame of football to play. I mean, obviously the coaches and everybody else is smarter than you and I are, Mitch. But I mean, man, this is quite honestly the decision of the ball game.
1: That's right, and we've seen Coach Ken go conservative time and time again this ball game. Earlier, electing for a field goal that gave them the only 3 points they have here.
0: Right. So maybe he's gonna roll the dice in the 89th edition of the Battle for the Valley and say, "Let's go." So I will say this:
1: we're gonna find out
0: if the Spartans don't get it, Fresno State will be at their own half yard line. So think of that as well.
1: That's
0: here
1: right.
0: We go. Looks like they're going to keep the offense on.
1: They absolutely are, as as Jabari Bates comes off the field.
0: And this is Viliami Teu in the backfield now.
1: Viliami Teu, this is a different lineup. We've got Luke Weaver lined up in shotgun, and he's going to hand it up. No, he's gonna throw it to Carson Clark, little chip shot, and Clark gets the touchdown. Right on the right edge there. Number one, Carson Clark, the true freshman, puts the first touchdown on the board for the Spartans.
0: His third touchdown of the season.
1: His third touchdown of the season.
0: Wow.
1: Mr. Carson Clark had his first two last game, and he's going to be the hero right at this moment, getting one touchdown for the Spartans as they line up for the extra point. And it's good.
0: Wow. What a decision from that coaching staff, Mitch. I mean,
1: yeah.
0: Coach Ken took a timeout, which, you know, we're in a one-possession game now. And I always preach to the choir when we get these close games in San Jose. It's so important in a one-score game you have all three timeouts. But I think that was a timeout necessary of using for that big of a spot, especially since the coaching staff was so eager to go for it. Good news is it paid off, and the Spartans now only trail 13-10.
1: Yeah, and it looked like a little misdirection there. Carson Clark got himself a little quick out route and scored the touchdown. We're going to take a little break here at KSJS. Just under 13 minutes left in this ball game. Fresno State still leads, but it's cut down to 13-10. We'll see you right after the break here on KSJS 90.5 San Jose.
10: To want to be in, to want to be cool. 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
11: Should have learned that in school.
10: And what it's worth, and what will you pay?

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1: it's cooler to just be you.
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5: Welcome back to Spartan Football here on 90.5 KSJS San Jose. Fresno State up 13-10, but it was quite the response from San Jose State to start out the fourth quarter. 15-play, 92-yard touchdown drive that goes 6 minutes and 11 seconds. 1-yard touchdown. Fourth down, roll the dice play on fourth and goal. They bring in Viliami Teu in the backfield. They fake it to him, and Luke Weaver throws a touchdown reception to Carson Clark, the true freshman. But right now we got Jordan Malalu returning this thing for Fresno State, and he's got a head of steam along with three pieces of laundry in the back in the return game as well. Fresno State is, I mean, they took that all the way out to the 25-yard line, but this might be coming all the way back.
6: What a gutsy play by the Spartans to go for that within two possessions.
5: Sure was.
6: Right? Within a field goal and a touchdown, the Spartans elect to go on fourth and inches.
5: Yeah, no kidding.
6: After so much trouble from this Fresno State defense.
5: Right. So with 12 and a half minutes to go, we're going to have holding on the Fresno State Bulldogs. So back them up a little bit more further. Just a little stats update right now. Luke Weaver, San Jose State quarterback, 16 for 27 passing, 214 yards. He's got the one touchdown and the two interceptions, both interceptions to defensive back Ethan Tierney for Fresno State. Anthony Ivey having a career day, leading the San Jose State team in receiving. Six receptions, 146 yards on just eight targets. He's been the man here tonight at Fresno State. And their offense back on the field. As Jaden Mandel is going to hand this one straight to Julius Gillick. Right up the gut he goes for about a gain of two. Had the head of steam, but the Spartans bottle him up nicely.
6: Yeah, and Tierney, one of the reasons why the Bulldogs are in such a great position in this game, or at least a leading position, I should say. Two interceptions by him, one before the half and one pretty soon after during the third quarter.
5: Second and three for Fresno State at their own 17-yard line under 12 minutes to go in this fourth quarter. Mandel in the gun. He's looking to throw it. He's going to now keep it as he evades one Spartan, but then the rest of this defense collapse on him. Dylan Lee recording the tackle there that time for Sparty.
6: Dylan Lee made a few good plays on the defensive side. This defense keeping the Spartans together so far, stringing together the stops last quarter when they needed them just to get the ball back.
5: Dylan Lee leading the team in tackles tonight for the Spartans with six to his name. And now it's a third and three. San Jose State's defense has been rock solid tonight. What can Fresno State's offense do on third and three? The Bulldogs, 3 for 11 on third down tonight. Mandel in the gun. Luke to his right. And now we have a flag on the play. This is going to be on the Bulldogs.
6: And the Bulldogs, no luck with these calls. That was the story of the second quarter. San Jose State kept racking up the illegal formation call penalties, and now it's going to be a timeout.
5: Timeout called by Fresno State before the infraction. So you want to talk about the good old bailout special. That's Matt Entz, year two Bulldogs head coach, coming in. And
6: yeah, what a clever play by him.
5: Yeah, that's the old, hey, our offense is in sync. This is kind of a critical moment in the game. Let me burn one of those timeouts.
6: Yeah, especially when you know how quick these officials have been to pull the trigger on those flags.
5: Yeah, man, this has been quite the game for penalties in this one, as we have had 16 penalties between both teams. That is a hefty amount.
6: By far the most we've seen this season.
5: Yeah.
6: No doubt. Spartans game.
5: Fresno State's got 10 of those 16 infractions. But right now it's a 3rd and 3 with 11:07 to go in the fourth quarter and a 13-10 lead for the Bulldogs. San Jose State looking like they're showing and rushing 4 in this spot. As Mandel will take the shotgun snap. He'll throw it and complete it to a Fresno State wide receiver for first down yardage. Josiah Freeman down to the 37-yard line for what will be a gain of 16 on the play. Tuli Tagovailoa-Amosa was there to wrap him up first. San Jose State making some substitutions. 4 fresh linemen on the play. Some of their backups coming in here.
6: Yeah, this
5: on this first down play.
6: San Jose State defense has been on the field so much. This game, they've got to be feeling tired.
5: 1st and 10 from their own 28. Play clock down to 4. Mandel will take the snap. Will hand it off to Luke. Luke evades 2 defenders. Now he's going to bounce this one all the way out to the San Jose State 40-yard line. How about those set of maneuvers from Mr. Luke?
6: Yeah, that's some great field vision. He broke free of one tackle, saw the route on the sideline, and spun out and beat all the defenders running on the edge.
5: 1st and 10, Fresno State, under 10 minutes to go here. San Jose State defense, can they hold them to a field goal? Keep this within arm's length and a 1-possession deficit. 1st and 10 at the San Jose State 43. Luke gets the call again. Luke's backpedaling. Dylan Lee all over it yet again. Tackle number 8 for him.
6: Dylan Lee real active these last couple drives.
5: That's going to be a gain of, actually a loss of 2 on the play. 2nd and 12, we'll call it, from the 45-yard line. Fresno State at the same time also drilling some clock. They understand the situation. Up 3. And let's shorten this game for us being on the road.
6: Yeah, just 9 minutes left in this game.
5: Blake locked down the 12 for Jaden Mandel. Mandel 12 for 24, 157 yards passing with the 1 touchdown. No picks on the night. As Mandel going to tuck it and run yet again. This time we'll just head back to the original line of scrimmage. Gain of 0 on the play, 3rd and 12 upcoming. You're listening to 90.5 KSJS San Jose, 89th edition of the Battle for the Valley rivalry. The next time these two rivals meet between San Jose and Fresno State will be in 2029. So extra bragging rights tonight to the winner of this one in possession of the Valley Trophy.
6: Yeah, that Valley Trophy sitting over there in the south end next to the end zone of the field. Neither team feeling confident that they've got it yet.
5: And a critical 3rd and 12 upcoming. From the San Jose State 45, Fresno State, and Jaden Mandel will fire it and will complete it for first down yardage. There goes Josiah Freeman, and Freeman dragging defenders all the way down to the Spartan 24-yard line.
6: The defenders trying to drag him backward as much as they can.
5: Gain of 21 on the play. That is back-to-back third down conversions for the Bulldogs, and they've been stone-crushing plays for the Spartan defense.
6: Absolutely, Nick. It's one of the more active drives we've seen from the Bulldogs so far.
5: 7:44 to go.
6: Unstoppable.
5: Indeed. They have had a response after San Jose State had that touchdown drive. And now here's Mandel on a play action. He fakes it to Gillick. Now he'll roll right, and it will be incomplete as Jaleel McLean, he hasn't had really a target tonight. The ball finally came to him after 3 hours, and he dropped it.
6: Yeah, McLean with the defense playing over him. He was just wide open right there going to the right and bounced right off his chest.
5: Clock stopped at 7:31 here in this fourth quarter clock. Second and 10 from the San Jose State 24. Fresno State marching towards the south end zone.
6: Spartans really got lucky on that last play.
5: They sure did. And now Fresno State going to send some guys on some trips. Two receivers right, one to the left. Luke the back. Mandel with the play clock down to four. Will take the shotgun snap. He'll hand it off to Luke. And San Jose State was all over it. Loss of one on the play. And it's none other than Jeremiah Tuilela, his third TFL this evening. Justin Stearns also in there as well. How good has that tandem been?
6: Yeah, Stearns, one of those returning Spartans who actually was able to win the Valley Trophy a few years ago. And we played the interview we did with him in the pregame show, but he was talking about how much this meant to him. We've been able to see it all night.
5: That was a 42-18 victory back in 2023. Justin Stearns was a part of that squad. And third and 12 we have now in front of us. Lineman goes down. Mandel gets slammed to the ground. No flag on the play. Incomplete pass. Coach Ken and his group get a much-needed stop. And now it's fourth and 12 from the San Jose State 26. Here comes the field goal unit and Manake Watanabe.
6: Wow, Nick. I mean, talk about squeaking out the right plays at the right time. Even if the field goal kicker for Fresno State, Watanabe, makes this. We saw him make a 50-yarder earlier. It puts the Spartans in decent position, only down 6 points.
5: 43-yard attempt from the left hash. Watanabe, kick is up. And it is successful. 16-10, Fresno State leads. Six and a half minutes to spare here in San Jose. And the Spartans in this rivalry game have tons of clock to operate in, and they need themselves a touchdown.
6: Yeah, maybe almost too much clock here.
5: Yes, indeed. Well, what does Luke Weaver and Coach Craig Stutzman have up their sleeve? We'll figure all of that out here on the other side, here on 90.5 KSJS, San Jose.
0: I have a request tonight. When you hear this, that is the introduction.
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5: Welcome back to 90.5 KSJS San Jose. Fresno State, 89th edition of the Battle for the Valley, up on San Jose State 16-10. Fresno State settled for a 44-yard field goal. Scoring drive went 11 plays, 60 yards, at nearly of game time. 5 minutes and 52 seconds to be exact. Now Fresno State ready to boot this thing back to San Jose State. Looking for some points yet again here, down 6.
6: And the Spartans who start off the game with in the lead, up one field goal to none, have been trailing, feels like, this entire time.
5: Yeah, sure, they sure have. Healthy majority of this game. Dominic McKenzie, Lex for the touchback. Out to the 25-yard line will be San Jose State with the first and 10. 6:36 to go is when we will start this drive. Luke Weaver, 16 for 27, 214 passing yards, one touchdown, two interceptions. Jabari Bates, the back. He has 19 rushing attempts for 94 yards here tonight. But Weaver is going to roll to his right. He's going to split two defenders, and he's going to just get quickly wrestled down for what might be a loss of 2 on the play. Indeed it is. Second and 12. Fresno State has done a really good job. They've done their homework on Luke Weaver here tonight. 9 rushing attempts for minus 5 yards. Second and 12 now. At their own 23-yard line, play clock down to 20. Fresno State will back up some linemen. And now Luke Weaver is going to air this one out to Anthony Ivey, and it is intercepted. Keontre Harris, his first interception of the season.
6: And just way inside there, right to Harris, and Ivey was on his back. The Spartans are really hanging their heads. Student section, immediately bodies are starting to clear out of this stadium. They've seen the trend that this game has gone, and they're not happy after seeing that third interception from Luke Weaver.
5: And with that interception, timeout on the field as Fresno State back with possession. Turnover Weaver for a third time. As hold your horses. No timeout? Yes, timeout? All right, looks like we're still trying to figure things out. And
6: yeah, the fans
5: starting to get restless.
6: Yeah, getting restless. I mean, already
5: we're keeping it here. No timeout.
6: Already very anxious after watching the long onslaught of the defense that we've seen this game. But the fans are, they've had enough, Nick.
5: They've had enough, but the game is far from over. 6 minutes to spare, and it's still a one-possession game. Fresno State's only at their own 35-yard line. So hold your horses for just now.
6: Right.
5: As Mandel is going to bounce this one out to the outside. Gain of about 1 yard on the play.
6: Well, we saw how difficult it was for the Spartans to even get a stop that last drive on the Fresno offense.
5: Right.
6: They certainly looked tired, and putting them back on the field so quickly can't be good signs.
5: Fresno State's had 30 minutes of possession in this game thus far. 30 yep. of 55 minutes.
6: It feels like it.
5: As Mandel, empty formation, will throw this one out quickly to Bryson Donaldson, the back, and he will have about 5 yards on the play. And very quickly, third down and about 5. So, don't leave your seats just yet, because Bojay Filiamatu is coaching his defense like crazy.
6: And Filiamatu, he's been cooking this game. We talked about explosive plays we might see on the offensive side, but it's been the defense that the fans have been excited about.
5: Third and five to be exact. Play clock down to seven. Empty formation yet again for Mandel. He'll take the snap. He'll throw it to his tight end. And San Jose State is going to wrestle him down, and it looks like they'll get the stop. It's going to be fourth and inches as Gavin Correa, the redshirt sophomore, came up about a nanometer short there that time.
6: Yeah, and he was bumped by about four Spartans separately that time.
5: Wow, yeah. It took four guys to bring him down.
6: Just
5: 6 foot five, 235 pounder.
6: Yeah, no one could quite get a solid tackle on him, but together they got the job done.
5: And look at this clock. Just going tick, tick, tick, tick with 4 minutes to go here in the fourth quarter. Fresno State's got the offense on the field here on fourth and inches. Mandel under center. Looks like he might go hard count on the San Jose State defense. Play clock down to zero. They'll take the penalty. No, a timeout. Fresno State was just in the ultimate NASCAR drill there to get the offense back on the field, trying to get that Spartan defense to maybe jump, and credit Bojay's defense. They didn't.
6: Now, after so many mistakes by the offensive side, the fans a little relieved that their defense didn't jump there.
5: Well, full timeout on the field. It is a timeout with 4:05 to go here in the fourth quarter. Fourth and one. We'll see if Matt Entz keeps the offense on the field or if he decides to go conservative on the road. Find out the result here on the other side on 90.5 KSJS San Jose.
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10: Welcome back to KSJS Sports, Battle Up for the Valley rivalry. Late night special here in San Jose. And it looks like Nick Verdugo, Fresno State punter, is out there to boot this one back to the Spartans. 16-10 your score with 4 minutes and 5 seconds to go. All those folks that left, you might want to get back into your seats, because we're going to have ourselves, we imagine, a good finish here to round off your college football Saturday. As Anthony Ivy Fair catches it at his own 19-yard line. And despite the crooked stat sheet from Luke Weaver, Mitch, this whole thing can be flipped upside down with one really good drive.
11: Right, that was the story last game. You know, slow start, a few mistakes by the offense on those opening drives, fumble, some turnover, missed field goal, but it's elevated to the extreme right now against the rivals here at the Battle of the Valley at CEFCU Stadium. Score 16-10. The Spartans just need one touchdown here, and this is their chance to redeem all those mistakes.
10: 3:58 to spare in this one. Empty set for Luke Weaver. He's got three receivers right, two to the left. Quick drop. He'll fire it complete. That is Jerry McClure, who gets absolutely rattled from Simeon Harris. The redshirt senior from Vallejo, California, had two interceptions for San Jose State last year. This time, he finally gets involved. Very quickly, the Spartans go. Two timeouts in their back pocket. Under 3 minutes, or 3.5 minutes right now, we stand here in this game as Weaver going to throw it. It's intercepted. Intercepted yet again, Simeon Harris. Four INTs for Luke Weaver as he was trying to find Carson Clark yet again. And San Jose State, it is just simply not their night on offense.
11: And who could have seen this coming, Nick? Cool Hand Luke. That's what they've been calling him all the year, but right here when it matters most. The fans in shock. The press box in shock. And we talked about fans getting up and leaving their seats after the last drive, after the last interception. But
10: yeah, that's the gut punch right there. 3:28 to go in this one. Nick Benedetto's defense. Year two as Fresno State's defensive coordinator has Luke Weaver just completely rattled right now. Nick Benedetto's defense a year ago, Mitch, 16th in scoring defense, 10th in yards per game allowed. So this is clearly a pretty good defense in the Pac-12, led by the former NIU defensive coordinator. Fresno State has now forced a turnover in 9 straight games. They have 4 on the evening. So this has just been an elite performance from that unit.
11: Yeah, elite indeed. And we knew going into this game, this would be one of the tougher defensive opponents that the Spartans have faced.
10: 2:48 and counting to go. Fresno State's got the entire playbook and toolbox to work with, as right now they're just trying anything the Spartans are to get Fresno State behind the eight ball. San Jose State still got 2 timeouts. They got the 2-minute timeout. Things aren't over just yet, but you're going to need some help along the way here.
11: It would take a lot right now. But that's the start of it. If the Spartans are going to make anything out of this game.
10: Third and
11: eight. A tackle for loss.
10: Yeah, you never know. Third and eight. Mandel in the gun. Rayshon Luke to his left. Three receivers right, one to the left, and we're going to have a timeout by Fresno State. This

0: If the score holds, we'll fall to 2-2 overall on the season, in which that's how they'll round off non-conference play. The Spartans will have a bye week upcoming before they start off Mountain West action versus the Hawaii Rainbow Warriors on the road. Fresno State will return back to the Central Valley next weekend and face the Rice Owls out of the American Conference.
1: Over in Texas.
0: That's right. It's Fresno State now with Mandel. 3rd and 8. He's going to keep it. He'll dive forward for some extra yards, and the Spartans get the stop on 3rd and 8. This will be the 2-minute timeout that we have now, and Fresno State, I imagine, on the other side of this is going to try to drill this thing through the uprights and get this to a 9-point advantage. So, 2-minute timeout is here. We'll take the timeout with everybody on the field, and when we come back, we'll see if Fresno State's got any tricks up their sleeve or if they elect to play it safe here on the road, here on 90.5 KSJS San Jose.
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0: Field goal attempt coming for the Fresno State Bulldogs. Manake Watanabe, 3-for-4 on the evening. As he's missed from 44, made from 52, made from 51, and made from 44. This one is easiest of the night, beaten from 40 yards.
1: Yeah, they must be really confident that he can't miss this.
0: Watanabe, kick is good. 9-point advantage for the Bulldogs, 19-10. And now San Jose State is going to need some points rather quickly. You're going to need the onside kick after that, a recovery, and then some more points. That's what we're looking at right now.
1: It's a fun situation to imagine.
0: Well,
1: as the press box even is starting to clear out, they're getting ready to talk to Coach Kendi Amatalolo, probably the offensive coordinator Craig Stutzman over in that athletic center, the Hobbs Law Athletic Center, in just a moment. As the only people with energy in this stadium left are all wearing red shirts.
0: And the broadcasters.
1: And the two broadcasters for KSJS 90.5 San Jose. It's an 11

0: 30 p.m.
1: on the West Coast.
0: And a lot of these fans thinking, I stayed up past my bedtime for this.
1: Well, what you signed up for. College football around the clock. Only in week three, a lot of season left to go. Fresno State capped off a four-play, four-yard drive in 94 seconds. One of the more obscure drive charts we have all night.
0: Yeah, you know, I heard someone say the NFL is like pizza. When it's hot, it's good. When it's bad, it's good. But college football is like seafood. When it's fresh, it's good. When it's not so fresh, oh, well, you guys see.
1: It's 19-10 right now. And San Jose State is the trailing squad with the ball with 114 ticks on the clock. And Luke Weaver, four interceptions on the night, trying to change some things right now for San Jose State.
0: Yeah, Weaver just going to make
1: stifled.
0: This drive attempt. I'm interested to see, you know, how seriously they take this drive.
1: Yeah, on both sides. But yep. Now, at their own 25, Weaver will work. Luke Weaver, empty set. Obvious passing down situation for the Spartans, and this one complete to Jerry McClure. McClure running right to left, and he'll scamper his way for 10 yards, as this will be 10 yards, first down, move the chains, clock stops momentarily, 1:46 to go. Spartans down 9, play clock down to 28. The Spartans are ready to go. Four receivers to the right, two to the left. Weaver under pressure, he's just got to tuck it and throw it out of bounds. Is this going to be a grounding penalty? Fresno State says yes, it should. Luke Weaver was still in the tackle box, so yeah. That's why there is no infraction.
0: It was close. And some fans in the stands ducking their heads there.
1: And that was getting up there towards the fans in the front row.
0: Uh-huh.
1: But regardless, incomplete pass, 2nd and 10, 1:37 to go. Weaver, 18 for 32 tonight, 225 passing yards. Looking to increase those numbers here. As Weaver will throw it. That pass is tipped and nearly intercepted yet again. Simeon Harris got a hand on it. Incomplete pass. Clock stopped at 1:32. 3rd and 10 upcoming.
0: I mean, just a disaster. That pass was to no one. No eyes on the ball. And the only person who could reach that was maybe a Bulldog.
1: Simeon Harris getting a paw on it. The play clock down to 23. Obviously, fourth down territory, no matter the down and distance. Empty set yet again. Three receivers right, two to the left. Weaver under pressure. That pass is nearly caught. Anthony Ivey had some real estate in front of him, and he couldn't snag it home.
0: Nope, he bobbled that one on a quick little pass, and it's incomplete.
1: Now 4th and 10 here on the left hash.
0: Had to have been one of the easier passes to Ivy tonight. And the Fresno sidelines getting antsy with excitement here.
1: Two receivers left, three to the right, 4th down and 10. Weaver will complete it to Anthony Ivy, and he'll get spun around and tackled by Simeon Harris, and that will do it. San Jose State's got two timeouts, but essentially San Jose State is win probability rate is could throw it out the window now. Fresno State will take over on downs at the San Jose State 39-yard line.
0: Yeah, San Jose State just stunned by their own performance tonight.
1: On a night where the defense played pretty darn good, had this Fresno team bottled up, only allowed one touchdown in this game. Four field goals allowed. Only broke once in a game in this spot tonight, but just the offense had nothing to give.
0: Yeah, nothing over this Fresno State defense, and it'll be interesting to see where the fingers point following this game in the following week.
1: Well, the good news is you got the bye week now. You can regroup. Really think about this one. Reset some things for Mountain West play. And then when you come back, Mountain West action. You get things started and up and running. San Jose State still calling their timeouts. They called one of their two remaining. It's a second and 7. Coach Ken not throwing in the towel just yet. Mandel will go under center. Mandel, 2nd and 7, play clock down to 13. He'll hand it off to Bryson Donaldson, and Donaldson will get the first down, and he's looking to run up the scoreboard, and he will. Touchdown, Fresno State, from 36 yards out. Bryson Donaldson gets on the stat sheet for a rushing touchdown.
0: Yeah, and I'm getting deja vu of last year's matchup between these two teams. Starting to run up the score on the Fort Spartans here in the same end zone. They scored the final touchdown last year, I believe. Right next to that shiny Valley Trophy.
1: 25-10, your score right now. Watanabe extra point. And he'll slam it through. 26-10. Our score now with 1:09 to go. And Mitch, the game is out of reach right now for the Spartans. But I think right now for Luke Weaver, heading into this bye week, I know there's a minute left in this game, but I think you need to somehow, some way, get his confidence back.
0: Yeah, I don't envy the guy right now and the position that he's currently in. There's going to have to be some serious assessment after this game as to what went wrong. And, you know, something like this, maybe a fluke.
1: Right. I mean, by far, Weaver's first worst performance of his career. But I think we also gotta apply as well. Fresno State's defense is really good.
0: But even against USC.
1: Yes, Luke Weaver did not look as lost as he did tonight.
0: No, he looks shaken.
1: As that will go towards the back of the end zone for a touchback. San Jose State just kind of disjointed all over the place right now. And like we said, with 1:08 to go, game's out of reach right now, down 16. You just need to get Weaver and this group back together. Hang your hat on with some momentum heading into the bye week. For a San Jose State team that's more than likely going to fall to 2-2 on the season to round off non-conference play. Luke Weaver, empty formation. 1st and 10 from his own 25. Play clock down to 0. He gets the snap off. He's under pressure yet again, and he'll just saucer it to Jerry McClure. We got a flag on the play. We'll see what this is about. And we're going to have a holding on the offense on one of the linemen. So back it up to 1st and 20. The 15, rather. 1st and 20. 1st and 20 from the 15. Rolling clock under a minute. Play clock down to 20. Weaver and company got to go. Weaver going to throw it. This one way outside the numbers. Long throw to Jordan Anderson. Jordan Anderson. Just his second reception of the night. Out of bounds, the Spartans will go. 52 seconds. Clock stopped. They can regroup. Play clock down to 18. As Weaver set up on the right hash. Weaver under pressure. He's got to go. He gets down for a TFL and sacked. Mordecai Hines records his first tackle and sack of the year. Now second and 16. Under 30 seconds to go. Three receivers left, two receivers right. Weaver going to throw it incomplete. Incomplete to Dominic McKenzie.
0: Well, what a mess. What a mess.
1: Fourth and 10.
0: Everyone's shaking their heads
1: fourth
0: here.
1: Fourth and 19.
0: In the press box. And down closer to the field.
1: 18 seconds to go. This will be set up for Carson Clark. And there goes Carson Clark. We'll go up, turn it upfield for just a few yards as it will be a turnover on downs. And with 12 seconds to go, Fresno State's one knee away from having possession of the Valley Trophy for three more years. Disappointing night for the San Jose State Spartans. This game's going to go final 26-10, and now they're going to have to reevaluate a hefty amount of things right now.
0: Yep, and after winning four of the last five battles for the trophy, the Fresno State sideline runs over to that shiny V.
1: That's right. Well,
0: and the team hefts it in the air.
1: Well, that will do it. We go final here from San Jose. It's Fresno State victorious on the road. As they win it 26-10 for a game that got pretty ugly on the back end for the San Jose State Spartans. In a night where the offense really didn't do too much in this one. We're going to take a short break when we come back. Mitchell Park and myself, Nick Urias, will have the Spartan postgame show. We'll talk about the good, the bad, the ugly, and everything else in between here as we go final here from CEFQ Stadium. So don't go anywhere. Here on the other side, Spartan postgame show here on KSJS Sports.
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1: Spartan postgame show here on 90.5 KSJS San Jose. 89th edition of the Battle for the Valley rivalry goes final here at CEFQ Stadium as the 1-1 Fresno State Bulldogs came into town to take on the 2-1 San Jose State Spartans. I'm Nick Urias alongside Mitchell Park bringing you tonight's action. Late night action. We had ourselves an 8 p.m. kick, Mitch, and we're on the stroke of midnight right now here in the South Bay. Obviously, a tough result in here. Standalone window here for some West Coast football. Mountain West versus the Pac-12. Fresno State gets it done on the road, 26-10. So many different ways that we could really dive into this one and ultimately break it down. But let's start out with, I guess, that San Jose State offense, because this was a San Jose State team, Mitch, that just could never really get it going. They had 335 total yards of offense. But Luke Weaver tonight just got really stifled against this Nick Benedetto defense for Fresno State. 21 for 38, 244 passing yards. One touchdown, four interceptions. Obviously a tough night for Luke Weaver. And I think it stinks for him that now he's got to sit on a performance like this heading into a bye week, right?
0: Yeah, well, that's the real test of character, is what is that going to do for him? Is he going to take it and roll with it and improve? Or is it going to weigh heavy on his conscience, on his mind, going into conference play?
1: Right, well, he's got the bye week before he heads back to his old stomping grounds with the Hawaii Rainbow Warriors on the island. So that will obviously be a big game for him that we could most certainly dive in on in the near future.
0: Right, what a story.
1: Right, and I think for just San Jose State in a game like this, they tried to get the ground game going, right? That seemed to be their game plan. Like, hey, let's try to get the ground attack going for Jabari Bates. He's been spectacular. Career game last week versus Cal Poly. Had 115-plus rushing yards at Eastern Michigan. This was clearly a guy that was running with confidence, and when the crease opened up, he was attacking it. And still had 19 rushing attempts for 94 yards, but in the early going in this one, when the Spartans really wanted to set the tone with the ground game, Fresno State was kind of all over it, and credit them, no doubt, but San Jose State was just never really had enough punch within their offensive line and run-blocking unit with Bates supporting them.
0: Yeah, it seemed like they were certainly using Bates as a go-to tool this game. Every time they failed to get the ball down the field, they would resort to him again. But, yeah, the rushing yards from San Jose, not too impressive. They were kept under a three-yard per play average rushing compared to Fresno State's 4.3. I mean, for most of that game, for almost the first three quarters, we were looking at that number, and Fresno State and Spartans were neck and neck in both the volume of rushing and the average. They're right, hovering right around 3 yards of play, and Fresno was able to break it at some point, and of course that's what results in those touchdowns and getting close enough to take the lead in the third and fourth quarters here.
1: Right, Bryson Donaldson didn't really do too much in this one. I mean, outside of that long touchdown run that really peppered up his stats quite a bit, he led the team in rushing with 9 carries and 57 yards, but that 36-yard touchdown run really bolstered up his numbers. Rayshon Luke was really the main guy in that department, getting the snaps out of the backfield and carries out of the backfield with 14 attempts. But, Mitch, I want to talk about the Fresno State quarterback and Jaden Mandel, because this guy was kind of a complete unknown, right? He had the wacky stat line versus USC to start out his career as QB1, and then he completely dominates, 23 for 26 at Sac State, and you're like, okay, we have these two wild data points, as far left as you can go and as far right as you go, what's the happy medium? And I think we kind of saw it tonight. Goes just a little bit under 50%, or a little over 50%, 52% completing his passes. I thought the big thing for him and what I saw from him tonight, he was calling his own number on some big plays, turning it upfield. In particular, on third downs, those were just some stone-crushing third down runs that Mandel had that really favored his team tonight.
0: Yeah, for a team that's known for their rushing, for handing it off and you know, running the ball downfield, Mandel made some excellent plays. He had a few great passes there, and like you said, he judged the field. He knew when to take it and run with it. And like you were saying earlier, he was the big question mark on this team. Fresno State hardly lost any players to the transfer portal and retained nearly the whole team, just pretty much switching out the quarterback one for one.
1: Right. Well, as far as Fresno's receivers is concerned, Josiah Freeman and Ezekiel Abbott really led the way. Those guys were really making some big third down catches. When they had their touchdown drive, their field goal when they were up three and extended their lead to six, there were some big third down conversions when they were deep in their own territory midway through the fourth quarter. And for San Jose State, I didn't think their defense, like, they were in some tough situations tonight, right? I mean, Luke Weaver has four interceptions. And with that, when you throw picks like that, comes short fields. So as much as you see 26-10, the Spartans lost. Yes, their offense didn't do too much tonight. We'll certainly dive into that with their pass catchers. But I thought their defense played pretty well tonight, given the circumstances.
0: Yeah. All things considered, San Jose State should be happy about their defense. You could say their defense bailed them out of some really tough situations there, especially on those second and third interceptions that Weaver threw.
1: Right.
0: I think the second one was run for maybe 40 yards.
1: The second Ethan Tierney interception.
0: Yeah, Sorry. Yeah. He had quite the run, and it just, you know, puts the defense at such a disadvantage that they really hadn't bargained for. They just gotten off the field. They thought they had done their job and given the ball back to San Jose State in a good spot. And then especially that third one, I mean, they, within 6 points, they left the door open for San Jose State to maybe make a comeback.
1: Yeah.
0: And at least tie up the game. Of course, that was before the fourth interception.
1: Right. The door was open for the Spartans in this game, especially after the Carson Clark touchdown.
0: Yeah. Thanks to the defense.
1: In the early stages of the fourth quarter where it's like, okay, San Jose State's got this within three. The crowd's on the side. Their momentum seems like it's back. And then Fresno State had that drive, and then Fresno State was up six, and San Jose State has, you know, the interception yet again.
0: Yeah.
1: And then, you know, that's when, I guess, really all the weight came off your shoulders there for the Fresno State side. I want to talk about San Jose State's receivers because this – yeah, what do you got?
0: On the first play of that drive, should I add.
1: Yeah.
0: Pretty much the first play after the defense makes an amazing stop with inches.
1: Yeah, and I think that's why you saw the crowd kind of react the way that they got. Because let's give Spartan Nation some credit here. They really packed the stands out here tonight for this rivalry game, as you might imagine.
0: Yep. So an 8 p.m. game.
1: Yes.
0: Student section packed.
1: Yes.
0: It's not a flashy game by any means.
1: Yeah.
0: We're grinding it out for 2.5 hours before they finally said, all right, I give up on this team.
1: Yeah. Well, San Jose State's 2-2 now as they lose this game tonight. I want to talk about San Jose State's receivers because it was not the usual cast of characters that we've seen in the past couple weeks. We had a healthy dose of Cooper Hoke and Carson Clark. Fresno State obviously knew that those guys were going to be, you know, the primary guys, so You kind of knew somebody else had to step up in a spot like this, and Anthony Ivey was the man tonight, wearing number 10 for the Spartans. 7 receptions, 150 yards. Kind of open on a lot of stuff in the middle of the field. A lot of his catches really came with that, and then he had the one goal ball on the outside where he really burned his man, Mitch. That play stood out. That was the 46-yard play, and that one, along with a lot of his catches in the middle of the field, good for him because he only had one catch heading into San Jose State. He had 2 catches in this year, 2 receptions for 34 yards. He didn't have a catch last week, and then prior to coming to San Jose State, transfer from Penn State, he only had 1 catch for 15 yards. So clearly, I mean, this gets him in the right direction.
0: Yeah, absolutely. Anthony Ivey, I believe that Fresno State definitely saw Carson Clark as one of the bigger receiving threats tonight and did their job dedicating some resources to stopping that. I think that probably opened some stuff up for Ivy as kind of the third option previously. I mean, tied for third option, I should say.
1: Right. As far as...
0: But, yeah, oh, and then as far as that reception, absolutely, probably the play of the game.
1: Right.
0: Definitely the most exciting play, and the Spartans, again, couldn't convert it into anything.
1: Yeah. There was a lot of opportunities that were left on the table tonight, and obviously I think the biggest one was the Jabari Bates 66-yard run that didn't count because San Jose State had an illegal formation infraction.
0: Absolutely. I mean, we said right after it happened, if Spartans lose, that might be the story of the night, and If Jabari Bates makes that 66-yard run, scores the touchdown, and Spartans go up, were they tied at that point?
1: Yeah,
0: either way, Spartans go up a touchdown at least.
1: Yeah, exactly. And it completely changes the game.
0: Absolutely.
1: Run game probably is not as dependent for Fresno State. Just flips the whole game script for the visitors, right? And takes them out of their element.
0: And Spartans a little more confidence. Maybe don't have to be playing so careful or trying to force things as the time started to tick down. I can't imagine that wasn't a factor on Weaver.
1: Right. So 4 games in 4 weeks for the San Jose State Spartans. 2-2 and not to round off non-conference play. Where do you kind of value this team right now, Mitch? Because you've been along for the ride here in the 2026 season. Some ups, some downs, some promising things. Still trying to figure out their team, believe it or not. I think every team in 2026 still is. But this is kind of a sour point right now, given this data point that we have in front of us. But I mean, if you would have came into the season saying, "Hey, you started out 2-2 in non-conference play," you'd think maybe the folks around here would maybe take it. I personally think maybe I like. Given the fact that you were 3-9 a year ago, right?
0: Yeah, absolutely. 2-2 is nothing to hang your head too low about. But I think the reason this game is so devastating is because Fresno State is effectively a Mountain West competition, and
1: right.
0: Now we're about to hit conference play. And before this game, San Jose State hadn't really faced off against Mountain West competition.
1: Right.
0: This is the closest thing we're going to see to maybe the average of what they've got ahead of them for the rest of the season.
1: Yeah.
0: And if this is the average of how they stack up against the other teams in the conference, it's not looking too great as far as their championship aspirations go.
1: Right. And, of course, doesn't help that this was a rivalry game either. So, you know, this is definitely a tough game heading into the bye week, because now the coaching staff's really got to sit on this one for a little bit longer. But I think it will be good to regroup for this team. You dealt with a multitude of opponents, right? You had the feisty Cal Poly team. You get the really good road win at Eastern Michigan. You have the extremely talented USC team who's going to be a college football playoff contender. And then you got just this really stout defense in Fresno State where, you know, you kind of have a wide variety of opponents that run different stuff. So I'm interested to see how it plays out. Obviously, now what matters now is conference play, because as much as these games matter, the conference games, I mean, they're almost worth two. It's like 2-1, essentially, given where this team wants to go for the quest for a Mountain West championship.
0: Yeah, absolutely. As we're looking at the schedule ahead of these Spartans, I think
1: next week's the bye, then they're at Hawaii, and then they come back home, and they'll host some Mountain West teams as well in Wyoming and New Mexico. They got a road game versus Nevada sandwiched in there, so it's gonna be a tough road. So, you know, we'll see. We'll evaluate this all the way through, and you know, San Jose State's gonna try to put their best foot forward in all this.
0: And with how Hawaii played last year, I can't imagine, at least, you know, if we're giving them a net rating, I don't think they're going to be too different from this Fresno State team as far as just the difficulty that game might present. Looking at them last year, looking at how Hawaii is known.
1: Sure. Well, our next home game is not until October the 9th, so that will be quite some time until we have a game on the KHJS airwaves. So, you know, not the result everybody wanted, but San Jose State ultimately falls in this one 26-10 against Fresno State, 2-2 on the season. As we're going to close things out, we got a couple folks to thank on the way out. To the third member of our crew, Jose Gonzalez, doing all the dirty work behind the scenes. Long, long evening for him. So appreciate him for hanging out in the studio and dedicating his Saturday afternoon/evening. For KSJS Sports, we have our program director, Caroline Monga, our general manager, Nick Martinez, and everybody behind the scenes at KSJS Sports to iron things out and make these broadcasts possible. Kudos to everybody involved. Mitch, any final thoughts? Calling your first ever home game here at CEFQ Stadium here on the KSJS airwaves.
0: You know, I'd like to thank the audience for sticking with us and being patient as I learn the ropes here. And I hope to see them again or not see them, but I hope that they'll be tuning in again back when KSJS comes back, like you said, later October 9th when the Spartans return home. And, of course, thank you to Jose Thank you to the KSJ staff. Thank you to Spartan Athletics for letting us come in here and do our show.
4: Absolutely. Absolutely.
0: Thank you to you, Nick.
4: Absolutely, man.
0: It's been a ride tonight. Like Nick said, we've been here since 6 p.m., and boy, that one really dragged on.
4: Well, that will do it for us. For Mitchell Park, I'm Nick Urias, repeating the final score. One more time here from CEFQ Stadium. It's Fresno State 26. It's San Jose State 10. That will do it for us. Have a good evening. Have a good morning if you're listening to us on another time zone. We'll call it a night. Once again, for Mitchell Park, I'm Nick Urias, saying good night from San Jose, California, as you're listening to 90.5 KSJS San Jose.
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6: 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I'm fighting for your life because if you use drugs, you better leave it alone. Drugs are contagious. They're killers. Every drug is a killer. Stay away from drugs. Drugs will take your life away. And if you want to live, stay away from drugs because they are super bad, super bad, super bad. Super bad, super bad.
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0: and there you have it. A little banjo at the end and stuff. Pretty cool. That's Johnny Horton. Yeah, I feel like I should play some a whole bunch of Johnny Horton music for the next 2 hours, but that's not what we're going to do. But I wouldn't mind doing that because I always dug Johnny a lot. And it's fun to hear four cats. Ross and I were talking the other day about this EP that I had when I was a kid. And I remember that Snowshoe Thompson was on the EP. I couldn't remember anything else that was on it. So we pulled that up and decided to play you all four cuts from that Johnny Horton EP. But Johnny Horton, a great artist, and I think the last time I spotlighted him was probably, well, let's see, it was 63 years after his death, so it would have been in 2023, so maybe... Yeah. Maybe we'll do them again this year. We'll see what
1: early
0: happens.
1: November is the death date, so yes. That might be a spotlight time.
0: Yeah, it might be. Yeah, he died on November 5th, 1960, in a car crash. He was only 35 years old. It's hard to believe he's been gone almost twice as long as he lived.
1: Yeah.
0: It's pretty weird.
1: Those four songs replicate the EP or extended play that you so well remember.
0: Yeah.
1: Large Hole. Probably played at 45 RPM, four total cuts, and it cost a little more than the usual single, but hey, you're getting four songs. The songs we heard that, I believe, let's see, the EP was called Johnny Horton Makes History.
0: Oh, yeah.
1: And there was a volume one and a volume two. You had volume one. Johnny Freedom was first on that EP. That was a pop charter at number 69 in May 1960. Then Jim Bridger was the second cut on side A. That never a 45, Dennis, but was a jukebox single in 1961. A lot of jukebox owners wanted some Johnny Horton for their jukeboxes, so Columbia pressed up some special 45s that were jukebox only, never charted. And then the third cut, side two, cut one, Comanche. And that was a popular that was the B-side of Johnny Freedom, and popular in Des Moines, Iowa. Number 20 on KIOA out of Des Moines, Iowa.
0: You're 940 on the dial, yeah.
1: Yeah, May 1960. And that last one there, first time ever on the Dennis Terry Show, because I only this week added it to the database, Snowshoe Thompson. Not on the greatest hits, but it is on this EP, a 1960 cut from Johnny Horton.
0: And of course, you, as I'm sure all you noticed, you heard a nice clean fidelity in stereo. It is also out there on the Bear Family box, of course, because... pretty much everything is on the Bear is on the Bear Family. But he's had several. We talked about this once before. He had several Bear Family boxes. He had two. We'll say volume one and volume two. The first one was all the 1951 to 55 stuff on Cormac and several other labels. All the lesser known stuff, and then all the Columbia stuff was on another box. And then they came out with a third box where they combined everything, and they included two booklets because they have these 35 page booklets. It's very typical in Bear Family box sets. And this one had two of them.
1: And they're high-class, hardcover, glossy pages, lots of info, complete sessionography.
0: Yeah, and I understand one of the 35-page books was booklets was a lot of stuff that Johnny Horton's mother had written about him. So, yeah, that's a box set I probably need to get. I need to get that 9-CD box. But you certainly would get the Snowshoe Thompson on that box. But as I mentioned, Ross, that was not typically one of the songs that you ever hear on his best of, because I've had a couple different best ofs over the years, and that cut never appeared.
1: It was on an original Johnny Horton album, but never on a best of.
0: Yeah, never on a best of. Yeah, the other three were, but that one wasn't. But that's, as I said, it's all in the Bear Family. And if you like Johnny Horton, that's a box you should definitely get, is the 9-CD box set of Bear Family.
1: Or if you're a passing fan, get the smaller box that's all his Columbia stuff. That's the well-known material.
0: Yeah, that's the well-known. That's kind of volume two. We had volume one, two, and then the third one kind of combined everything. But, the volume two was kind of like about 56 to 60. Yeah. And, a lot of cool Johnny Horton music. And we could, I'd be happy playing this stuff for the next 2 hours. But that's not what we have planned. So
1: we'll probably do that on November 5th.
0: Yeah, we did that last time. We had so many cuts, we had to block out the middle of the show and do a long spotlight. It was something like an hour and a half, I think.
1: Yeah.
0: So maybe we'll repeat that again.
1: Dennis, with such weirdity and oddity and four Johnny Horton songs in a row, it can only mean one thing, the Saturday-Sunday edition of Friday Flashbacks, this time Sunday morning only.
0: Yeah, that's right. That's right. We have a short show tonight due to Spartan football, and the Spartans unfortunately came up on the short end of things tonight.
1: Yeah, 26-10 against the Fresno Bulldogs. The first half, quite boring. Both offenses were stifled, and then it got exciting in the third quarter when the Spartans pulled within 6 points of the Bulldogs, but then Fresno ran away with it.
0: Yeah, it was pretty weird. Not real good offense, I guess, on San Jose State's part.
1: I would say four interceptions qualifies for not really good.
0: Yeah, it was a little bit of a rough night, but that's what happened. The Spartans took it on the chin, 26-10 tonight. So,
1: Dennis, we're hoping. Was it your irregular regulars that wanted to hear Peter Shelley?
0: Yes, it was. I don't know if they're listening tonight. It's hard to say. That was I'll think of who it was. It was Durian and Costanza.
1: Costanza. Not related to the Seinfeld TV show.
0: Costanza and Durian.
1: They called up, and we love this stuff, Dennis. We get requests for Unchained Melody and Louie, and yeah, those are all big hits.
0: Yeah.
1: But they requested the kind of obscure stuff that we had to go dig up on our own, and they requested Peter Shelley performing Love Me, Love My Dog. Doesn't even chart in the U.S., but it's the second biggest hit for Peter Shelley over in Europe.
0: Well, Durian was telling me a little story there where because I happened to mention to her that my dog died back in 2021, and I haven't had a dog since. And they had a dog, I think, die sometime around the same time. Their dog died, and it took about a year before they were ready to get another dog. But then they went to a shelter, and they picked up a couple of doggies at a shelter. So that's pretty cool.
1: And
0: so that's why they were requesting all these dog songs, I guess.
1: Well, the way it works here, somebody requests a cool, obscure song like that. I got to go do research on the guy. Turns out he's a two-hit wonder out of the UK, and Love Me, Love My Dog, his second biggest hit. His biggest hit in the mid-70s, G Baby, that even did cross over to the U.S., number 81 pop, number 13 adult contemporary.
0: I'm guessing that's not the same G Baby that Huey, Piano, Smith, and the Clowns did.
1: We will find out in about 23 seconds.
0: Yeah, we'll find
1: because
0: out, for sure.
1: We're going to do the Peter Shelley double play, his two charting singles. We'll start off.
0: Am I correct or am I crazy? G Baby, was that Huey, Piano, Smith? Maybe it wasn't.
1: Boy, I don't think so.
0: Ooh, baby. I remember the song. I can't think of the artist's name. Yeah,
1: well,
0: maybe it wasn't Huey, Piano, Smith.
1: We have the Joel Whitburn book here. Let's pull up the G's and see what it
0: says. Yeah,
1: what
0: that was. I mean, it was a good song.
1: I'm thinking it's some artist that starts with a C.
0: Yeah, I always liked this song, and I'm thinking that I'm saying Huey, Piano, and that doesn't sound right.
1: G Baby, I don't know.
0: Oh, it's, God, I'm almost coming up.
1: There's G by Jan and Dean and Pixies 3. G by George Hamilton IV. G Baby, I'm Sorry by the 3 Degrees, but that's 1965.
0: Maybe this was so obscure it didn't hit the Hot 100.
1: Yeah, maybe.
0: Yeah, the one.
1: The only G Baby is indeed Peter Shelley here in the U.S.
0: Yeah, we'll have to figure out that other G Baby.
1: All right.
0: And the lyrics they sing is Ooey Baby. They sing that quite a few times throughout the song. I just can't think of what the hell. We'll have to get a different source besides the chart book, and we'll come up with it.
1: What you do is you punch it in on iTunes, and everybody has lyric lines up there instead of titles anyway.
0: Yeah. It is G Baby. Like you say, we'll know in a few seconds if it's the same song. But whether it is or not, I got to figure out that other artist because it's driving me crazy.
1: All right. We don't want to drive anybody crazy. So we have both Peter Shelley charters. And they were, like I said, not so much here in the U.S., but overseas, not bad. G Baby, number 4 in the U.K. Then the follow-up single, the requested song, Love Me, Love My Dog, number 4 in Ireland, number 3 in the U.K., no chart action in the U.S. A couple of cool pop songs from Peter Shelley. We can sneak them in before the break, Dennis, if you'll get right over to CD2 right away.
0: Oh, we can do that.
1: So here comes G Baby.
0: Is it there? I guess it is. There it is.

0: Love me and love my dog. Well, there you go. That's a good request on the part of Duran and Costanza. I don't know if they're listening tonight because we had a football game going on up until we started at midnight. So they may or may not be with us. We can play that again in the near future if they missed it. But a couple of good ones from Peter Shelley. I'm actually not too familiar with him. When I first heard his name, I was thinking he was an MOR guy, but he really isn't exactly. He's just kind of... Yeah, kind of pop, kind of AC-ish, but not really an MOR guy.
1: Two top five singles in the UK, among other countries. Not much U.S. chart action, but happy to track down those two singles, G-Baby and Love Me, Love My Dog. Those are from the mid-70s.
0: And if we have any oldies freaks listening, I think it's Huey Piano Smith and the Clowns, but I could be wrong. But you can let me know who did the other G-Baby, because the one here was a different song. But the one I'm thinking of is where they actually sing Ooh-Wee Baby. And it's called G-Baby, and they go, Ooh-Wee Baby.
1: Don't sing, Terry.
0: Yeah, I don't sing. But it's right there, Ooey Baby. But it's called G-Baby, and we can figure it out from 45 Cat. We just don't have that up at the moment. But maybe somebody will know that one and give us a call. Arnold J. was listening. He'd probably know who it is.
1: Yeah, well, but, we'll figure it out and then you'll probably hear that song next Friday.
0: Yeah, because it's a good old doo-wop song, and it didn't hit the Hot 100, unfortunately.
1: Yeah, so welcome. Once again, it is the Sunday morning edition of Friday Flashbacks. Over there on my extreme left will be the Bay Area Radio Hall of Fame pioneer, Dennis Terry.
0: And the KSJS pioneer, only 3 years my junior, and that would be rockin' Ross Hartman over on the other side of the studio. And he's going to rock with us for the entire show today, since we have such an abbreviated program.
1: Yeah, I'm going to hang out in the main studio instead of retiring to the KSJS other room and...
0: it's a very short show tonight.
1: Might as well. Exactly.
0: We were shortened by the football game, and unfortunately, as we already said, the football game didn't come out too well, unless you're a Fresno fan.
1: That's true. Welcoming our listeners in Fresno, both of them.
0: Yeah, but if you're a Spartans fan, yeah, it didn't work out so well. Well, 2-2, the season's still young. We'll see what happens.
1: Yeah.
0: But as they were mentioning on the postgame show, I think it was last year, they went 3-9. So I don't know if two and

0: 2 is any indication of improvement. It might be. I guess we'll know in the coming weeks.
1: Well, they have the bye week now, so they can they can regroup and fix the mistakes and the problems.
0: Yeah, they got to definitely stub through in so many interceptions. That was not too good tonight.
1: The two things that they should work on: don't throw 4 interceptions in one game, and work on those illegal formations, because there's a record number of illegal formation flags.
0: Yeah, and that illegal formation cost them a touchdown that night, which was pretty. It was a pretty exciting run. In fact, our sports guy Nick got quite excited as he was calling the play, and we thought they were going 66 yards for a touchdown, except it didn't count.
1: Yeah, that's always takes the wind out of your sails.
0: And yeah,
1: illegal formation is just a mental mistake. You know, that's a tight end, not right up on the line or some silly thing like that.
0: That's pretty bizarre. I was surprised when I heard about the illegal formation that touchdown wasn't going to count, because he called the touchdown. I thought, boy, that's pretty cool. I got a touchdown. And he was quite excited, and then we find out that it didn't count.
1: I'm reminded of the Chaos Quarter Comedy Hour, 1979, where they were making fun of Lee Hammer getting all out of control about a Spartan touchdown, and then the color guy says the Spartans fumbled on that play, and then this is all done parody style.
0: Yes.
1: And Lee says, he fumbled. Yeah, he fumbled. Didn't you see that? Well, a big lady stood up in front of us, and we don't get the good seats like they used to, because we messed up too many times.
0: Yeah, that's pretty funny.
1: It was very similar to that. But
0: we haven't run that in a while, but we've run that number of times on this radio station over the years.
1: Dennis, out of the break, I was asking your Italian heritage for correct pronunciation.
0: I think it's Sonny Gerassi I've usually heard, but it could be it could be Gerassi. I'd like to hear him pronounce it. Maybe we can or find some kind of a promo that's promoting an album or an appearance somewhere or something.
1: G-E-R-A-C-I, probably Gerassi, Italian guy, fronted the group Climax, which brought you Precious and Few, a monster hit. So, either Casey Kasem or Dick Clark have certainly said that name several times.
0: Yeah, I'm sure they have,
1: Got to track that down.
0: Yeah.
1: Before all of that, though, he actually fronted the Outsiders as they were winding down their careers.
0: Yeah.
1: Let me, people.
0: Yeah.
1: The Outsiders now booted off their original label. They're over on the Bell label, and Sonny Gerassi becomes their lead singer at that point, and actually had a single out in 1970 called Changes, but didn't quite pan out for everybody. Number 107 on the charts.
0: That's not too high.
1: So don't shed a tear for Sonny Gerassi. He's going to find great success with his group Climax. But this late Outsiders charter is one that you don't hear too often. We got it for you out of the break.
0: Okay, we'll put that for you in a second.
1: But first, a quick reminder: if a fire breaks out in your home and while you're asleep, well, how will you know? 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This message is brought to you by the United States Fire Administration and 90.5 KSJS.
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9: That's the coolest story I've ever heard in my entire life. That's insane. Can I hear it again? Do you have time?
10: All right, I'm out of here. I hear that asteroids machine calling my name from the game room, so peace.

0: Do you mind the title of that one? It's Anthony Newley asking the musical question. Now, you're probably more used to hearing the Andy Williams version. I know I am. That's the one you usually hear. But that's we just played you the one that you don't typically hear, the good old Anthony Newley. Yeah. I guess he was better known for things like What Kind of Fool Am I and Pop Goes the Weasel and stuff like that. But sure. that's a good one. Do You Mind from Anthony Newley. They were competing versions, and that one didn't do so well. But
1: Unfortunately, probably stole away some of Andy's sales, because in 1960, both singles were out at the same time. Anthony Newley way back at number 91, Andy Williams only getting to number 70. Hot 100. We don't have easy listening charts to look at because they haven't been invented yet.
0: Yeah, that's right. They didn't have them at the time. And, it's hard. You can only speculate how much better the Andy Williams would have done without the Anthony Newley, but it sounds like kind of a low-charting song in either case, which is too bad because it's a pretty good song. And it's fun to hear that Anthony Newley version.
1: I will go out on a limb, 80% chance we've never played it before.
0: Yeah, I certainly haven't heard it before. I didn't even know that he had done it.
1: And we'll thank Radio... what was Radio Rick? I think Radio Rick turned us on to that one.
0: Oh, pretty cool. Yeah, I want to say hello to the lovely and talented Dorian and her partner, her pal, her whatever, Costanza. He's a good guy, too. Yeah. They're both pretty cool folks. Dorian and Costanza always... they came up with a name for them. There was a couple, and they still call once in a while, Harry and Linda, and we dubbed them the All-American Couple, so I'll have to come up with something for Dorian and Costanza.
1: I'm thinking, well, what they do with celebrities is they combine the names, so I think Dorstanza jumps right out at me.
0: Yeah. But yeah, Dorian and Costanza, pretty cool folks, and they called in to say hi, and we played their Peter Shelley song, the one they wanted to hear, Love Me, Love My Dog.
1: They get a gold star for toughing it out through Spartan football to get to their request.
0: Yeah, and they said they listened to part of the football game. I'm glad they listened, but I think it wasn't too exciting for any of us, especially when things kind of got away from the Spartans in the last half, particularly in the last quarter.
1: Yeah.
0: But, I want to say hi to both of them. And Dorian came up with the answer that I was looking for. I kept wanting to say...
1: Another gold star.
0: Yeah, I kept wanting to say Huey Piano Smith, and that wasn't... And I knew that didn't quite sound right, and it certainly was not. The other song we were talking about, G Baby, the other G... Well, probably the... Could be more than two G babies, but the other one anyway.
1: Yeah.
0: The Peter Shelley did not cover.
1: Yeah.
0: Was by Joe and Ann. That makes complete sense. As soon as you told me that, yeah, that's right. I remember that now. Silly me, I should have remembered Joe and Ann in 1960. That's a good one. It's a kind of a doo-wop sort of thing, and it didn't hit the Hot 100, so that's why we didn't find it in the chart book. So I'll have to play that one for you. I'm sure we've played it before, but probably haven't played it in a long time. So
1: I dare say it's in the database, and you can count on hearing it this next Friday.
0: Yeah, we'll probably play it next Friday. It's a pretty cool song, though, from Joe and Ann. I don't know if they had any other hits, and even that wasn't much of a hit for them, unfortunately, but good song, nevertheless. And so was the one from Peter Shelley. They're both pretty good songs, actually. Yeah. You don't hear Peter Shelley very often.
1: Unless you're over in the UK.
0: Yeah, he was a little bigger over there than he was here.
1: Yeah, two top five hits in the UK, so a two-hit wonder.
0: Yeah, and kind of not much here. Just one of them charted, and it was very low. So, yeah. and that was G Baby. Love Me, Love My Dog didn't chart here in the U.S. at all.
1: But, silly people.
0: But yeah, glad to be able to play those for good old Dorian and Costanza. So good to have them aboard this morning.
1: And speaking of Andy Williams,
0: yes,
1: out of the break, we got a good one from Andy Williams from a little later in the '60s. I know you like this one, Dennis. Ain't It True?
0: Yeah, that is a good one. That's one that didn't do as well as some of the other ones for him. But yeah, we were talking about Anthony Newley. He might be. We'll have to see what birthday and death day, but he might be an interesting spotlight artist. I bet I've never spotlighted him.
1: I bet you've never spotlighted him.
0: Yeah, that would be pretty interesting.
1: We would have to go to UK charts to cover his whole career, because I'm looking right now. I dare say not much on the Hot 100. Let's look.
0: Yeah, but probably not. But he was a pretty big MOR guy over here. Not as big as some of the others, but I think I've easily been able to spotlight him, and that would be an interesting spotlight artist, I think.
1: Interesting, yes. Interesting in quote marks.
0: Yeah.
1: The Chinese had a curse. We live in interesting times, and was a synonym for awful.
0: Yeah. He's not. I was kind of like him. I don't think he's... too awful.
1: He's not awful. He's just
0: he's pretty good. He just didn't do that well over here. That's why I think artists like that always make for an interesting spotlight, because people don't know too many songs by them.
1: Boy, are we in trouble. Birthday, September 24th, 1931.
0: Oh, my.
1: And so that's coming up.
0: Oh yeah, that is. That's right. We haven't missed it. We might have missed it. What is it? Oh, we have missed it. Wait, we should have done it yesterday. We could cheat and do it anyway next Friday, but we just missed it yesterday.
1: Yeah.
0: And what's the death date? I think he's
1: death date from cancer, April 14th, 1999.
0: So either wait till April or do it next week. So we'll have to decide. But let's just
1: do them this next week and, you know.
0: Yeah, it'll just be a couple of days past. You said September 24th, right?
1: That's right.
0: Yeah, it's just a couple of days past his birthday. So maybe we'll do that. That might be, I think, a fun spotlight.
1: And he says, and then fun in quote marks also, 4 Hot 100 charters for Anthony Newley, none of them in the top 60.
0: Yeah, he wasn't too big here. Yeah, Pop Goes the Weasel was an interesting one. You don't hear that one too often. That's pretty cool.
1: And yes.
0: But I think What Kind of Fool Am I, probably the best known one.
1: Well, you have named 2 of his 4, and we know Do You Mind is the 3rd one.
0: Yeah.
1: The one you haven't named is, surprisingly, has won his highest charter at number 67.
0: Maybe I will know as soon as you mention it.
1: If She Should Come to You, subtitled La Montana.
0: Yeah, that's one you don't hear much. Yeah. I think I've heard all the other ones more than I've heard that one.
1: He's an adult contemporary singer, actor, composer, comedian.
0: Yeah.
1: So a jack of all trades. And you'll probably hear him in the spotlight, which, why not? Let's, you know, we've never done them before, and I'll bet we can find AC and UK charters that'll fill out the bill.
0: Yeah, I think it'd be kind of fun to do some Anthony Newley music. That'd be an artist that we certainly don't play on the show very often.
1: Yeah. And, oh, by the way, because we don't know this stuff, but we have a Joel Whitburn book that lists all kinds of footnotes and trivia about artists. That song, Do You Mind, that we played, it was from a British movie called Let's Get Married, and it starred Anthony Newley.
0: Ah, there you go.
1: So he's singing the song in his own darn movie.
0: Yeah, pretty cool.
1: So it's
0: pretty
1: Andy cool Williams doing the cover on that song.
0: Yeah, I guess so. Yeah, I guess so. I guess we can credit Anthony with doing that one first, although that's not one I've ever really heard much over the years. I may have heard it, but I didn't remember it when I heard it tonight.
1: And Pop Goes the Weasel, that'd been around quite some time now.
0: Yeah, that's been around a while.
1: A rockified version of an English tune from 1853.
0: Don't have too many songs talk about timpani rice, which I think he mentions in that song.
1: And I don't have trivia on If She Should Come to You, his biggest charter, but on that last one, What Kind of Fool Am I?
0: Yeah.
1: Well, it's from the Broadway musical Stop the World, I Want to Get Off, and guess who it's starring? Anthony Newley.
0: Oh, there you go.
1: So he does a show or a movie, and he's going to sing the song, and there you go.
0: There's a bigger version of it, and it's just it's on the tip of my tongue. There's probably one or two bigger versions of that song, and it's just not coming to me as to who it is right at the moment.
1: Well, that's why we have the book. What?
0: Yeah,
1: kind
0: all we get is like a What Kind of Fool Am I?
1: Fool.
0: I guess I know we got a few other artists on that one.
1: Here we go. The Tams.
0: Oh, that's a different song, though.
1: Oh, okay. What Kind of Fool Am I? How about Sammy Davis Jr.?
0: There you go. That's a bigger artist. Yeah, there we go.
1: 3 competing versions in 1962, all MOR guys. Sammy Davis, Anthony Newley, and Robert Goulet.
0: Ah, there you go.
1: Yeah.
0: Good old Robert Goulet, yeah.
1: See, you become an instant genius when you have one of these books at your fingertips.
0: Yeah. You kind of browse through the book and figure it all out. And yeah, I knew there were some bigger versions besides Anthony. So, yeah, that's right. I think everyone knows the Sammy Davis version quite well, probably.
1: Dennis, we've got sports people wanting to return gear, so we need to get off the microphone and play some scary music.
0: Oh, let's reach over and do that.
1: There it is.
2: I have a request tonight. When you hear this, that is the introduction.
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0: Yeah, they have a little soul shaking for you from 90.5 FM KSJS. That's a good one.
1: Yeah.
0: Soul shake. I don't get to hear that too often.
1: Soul shake. Sometimes words, sometimes one word, depending on the pressing you get. Delaney and Bonnie, number 43 in 1970.
0: Yeah, that's one you don't get to hear much. That's a good one, though. It's Delaney and Bonnie's song. And, probably not one of their bigger hits, at least not one that you hear too often. Anyway.
1: Yeah. If you miss the top 40, the odds an oldie station playing you, pretty low.
0: Yeah, that's true.
1: Except on this show.
0: Yeah.
1: Also in there, speaking of number 40, Andy Williams, Ain't It True, at number 40 on the pop charts. And it's just too rock and roll for the easy listening stations to play it. No AC action for Andy Williams and Ain't It True.
0: Yeah, Ain't It True. Pretty cool Andy Williams song. I always have liked that one a lot. It's a little different from the type of thing he usually does. Pretty good song, too.
1: I guess that explains it. It's a little too different for the easy listening folk.
0: Yeah, I guess so.
1: Yeah. Dennis, out of the break, we got a fun double play. Everybody knows, everybody knows that the Supremes did Someday We'll Be Together. Maybe you did not know that Diana Ross is the only member of the actual Supremes singing on that song.
0: Yeah.
1: Because the Supremes had basically broken up.
0: Yeah.
1: But the cooler heads at Motown said, you know, Someday We'll Be Together, that would be an appropriate final single for the Supremes. So even though the backing band and singers were not Supremes, they did call it Diana Ross and the Supremes, and it was an appropriate final song for them, wrapping up the decade of the 60s at number one, both pop and R&B.
0: That's right. It was the final number one song of the 60s,
1: For Someday We'll Be Together. And now the part that got explained to us from our various internet radio sources, originally done by Johnny and Jackie. Johnny Bristol, who I believe helped out Diana Ross on her version of Someday We'll Be Together. Johnny Bristol did it first, like 8 years earlier, 1961, teaming up with Jackie Beavers.
0: Yeah, and I got to mention this just because I was kind of blown away. And I haven't had a chance to actually talk to Bob Mason about this yet because I keep saying I need to call him, and I do.
1: Yes,
0: I haven't talked to him. And,
1: you've been a bad
0: I haven't talked to him probably since WGVU and WGVS both went dark.
1: Yeah.
0: So that's been a long time. That's about 2022. I haven't talked to Bob in a long time. A good guy, though. And he's recovered nicely from his heart surgery. And
1: thanks for calling him about that.
0: Yeah, I know. I feel bad. I should have given him a call. And I do need to call him and say hello. But the interesting thing was he was mentioning he played an obscure Jackie Beavers song that hit the West Michigan Top 40 last week, and it's called I Need My Baby, and he mentioned on the air, this kind of blew my mind, but I guess people there are people out there that are happy to spend their money on 45s. He had a couple of extra ones. Being a radio guy, he had a couple of probably promo copies, I'll bet. He didn't say that, but he had a couple of copies of I Need My Baby from years ago, and he sold them both on eBay, and he got, for the two of them, the two copies, he got around $4,000.
1: Wow. And that's high demand and low supply.
0: Yeah. I guess there's not a lot of copies that going around. And very high demand. I don't think I would pay a couple grand for a record, but that's just me.
1: Yeah.
0: There are people that would do it. I'll pay a fair amount, but I've never paid anywhere near that. I don't know what my most expensive, but I might pay $5,500 for an album or something, but I sure would be paying up in the thousands. But there are people that will do it.
1: And they got the money.
0: They got the money to do it.
1: We don't have the money.
0: I guess I have it, but I wouldn't spend it on such a thing.
1: Crazy.
0: Not that much.
1: Sure.
0: If I'm gonna spend a couple grand, I'm gonna probably buy some kind of radio, something that I'll have for a long time.
1: Well, that's
0: I guess you have a record for a long time too. But I don't know. I just a couple grand for a single just kind of blows my mind. I don't think I would do it. But
1: you'd rather have a clean CD of the same song that's from master tape.
0: I would. Yes. Yeah. Absolutely.
1: Well, there you go.
0: Yeah.
1: These Northern Soul people, they're crazy.
0: Yeah, but that's pretty wild. Jackie Beavers, I Need My Baby. So if you have any copies of that and you want to make a lot of money, I guess you need to put one up on eBay because Bob did pretty well with his.
1: So we're going to start you off with the song you know, the Supremes version of Someday We'll Be Together. Includes some session talk, and I do believe it is Johnny Bristol, the original guy on the original version, helping out Diana Ross. You can hear him maybe in the background of Someday We'll Be Together. And
0: I think Jackie and Johnny were doing kind of a guide vocal track in the background, I think.
1: Yes, Johnny Bristol did the kind of guide vocal that got left in the mix.
0: Yeah, so
1: that's kind of cool.
0: Yeah.
1: And we also have, then right after that, we'll hit you with a version that maybe you're not familiar with, the original Johnny and Jackie duet on Someday We'll Be Together, and it was a single in 1961. You'll like this chart action, Dennis. Number 25 on KDIA out of Oakland.
0: Yeah, Lucky 13. You betcha.
1: Yeah.
0: Lucky 13. Hits keep happening.
1: Sure.
0: That's what they, one of their jingles used to say that way back then. Yeah, we play this Jackie and Johnny cut every so often, the original version. I played it before, but we haven't played it in a little while, so it'd be fun to hear that again.
1: All right. So Supremes, Someday We'll Be Together, a little bit of Session Talk, and then the original, Someday We'll Be Together by Johnny and Jackie in your future. But first, a quick reminder.
0: Okay.
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0: The Bay Area weather, well, you know, it's looking not too bad, I guess, all in all. It's going to be reasonably cool for the next few days. Well, I shouldn't say that. It's going to be warm basically all week. Not super hot, but definitely warm. Toasty. We'll start out with highs in the 70s, but for really most of the week, our daytime highs will be up in the 80s, and overnight lows will be in the upper 50s, so it should be a pretty nice warm week all in all. Right now we've got 60 KSJS degrees, and right now, how about if we bring my late pal Bobby Daniels into Break the Radio Station.
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5: As 1969 drew to a close, so did an era in popular music, as Diana Ross disclosed that she would be leaving the Supremes for a solo career. Her last record with the group was to be Someday We'll Be Together, and Mary Wilson recalls it vividly.
6: It wasn't written because we were breaking up and we were saying someday we'll be together. Everyone took it like that, but this song was brought to Barry's attention by Johnny Bristow. If you'll notice, his voice is on the record. It was sort of as a guideline for Diane and for the group to show what type of feeling it should be. That's a little different type of deliverance for us. And when it was released, of course, and Diane left shortly after that, it was just sort of like our national anthem, Someday We'll Be Together.

0: Yeah, there you have the Box Tops. That's a Box Tops song you don't hear too often. You hear something, things like The Letter way too often. But they had some other good stuff that you do hear from time to time. But that one you don't hear all that often. I Met Her in Church, the title of that.
1: Let's look at the chart action. That might explain things. Yes, it does. Number 37 on the weekly charts
0: So
1: in 1968.
0: Really hit the 40.
1: It does not meet the... what is that baseball phrase? The Mendoza line?
0: Yeah, I guess so. Yeah. Yeah. A lot of as you know, I think we've talked about this numerous times in the past. Many programmers for commercial stations, he tried to say, are pretty strict, and they really don't like to play anything outside the top 10.
1: Yeah.
0: And that's why so many oldies stations are kind of on the dull side, because you're hearing the same stuff over and over. But that's what they got to do. They got to play things that are familiar to people, and I think that's too bad in a way. I'm almost puzzled as to why people don't like to try new things, whether it's, you know, a new song or a new movie or a new book
1: or a new food.
0: New food.
1: You're in a restaurant and Dennis Terry is trying something he's never had before. I can't believe it.
0: Yeah, so I try to do that from time to time, and I think it keeps life a little more interesting if you're checking out new things. But, I guess most people don't want to hear things they're not familiar with. That's what consultants have determined over the years.
1: The next song you hear might be your favorite song of all time.
0: Yeah, it might be. But a lot of people are not willing to take that chance, I guess, because they certainly are afraid to have people tune away. That's why they don't play things outside the top 10.
1: We
0: were just talking about WMEX, because we used to play, some of the neat things that were on some of the old WMEX countdowns. And WMEX in Boston does not do countdowns anymore. In fact, they have no local jocks. They had a staff of several, and the new guy blew everybody out.
1: Bring in Scott Shannon, a good national voice.
0: Yeah, Scott Shannon's True Oldies channel on the air, and all the local programming is gone, and now you don't have the countdown, so you don't have any flavor of the old WMEX charts, and it's just, I think it's very unfortunate.
1: Yeah.
0: And now I never listen to the station, and I used to listen to them a fair amount, but don't listen anymore, because there's nothing compelling, no reason to listen.
1: Well, there's probably a lot of people in your same boat.
0: Yeah, I would hope so anyway. Yeah. And I'm kind of predicting that I don't even know if there'll be oldies by, say, the beginning of 27. We'll see what happens. And I should probably tune in just to see if they're getting much business on the air, see if they're running many spots. But
1: when you hear spots, listen carefully, because it's from the Ad Council. It's not a spot.
0: Yeah.
1: It means they couldn't sell that time.
0: Yeah, and sometimes it's not even PSAs. They're legitimate commercials, but they're national spots, which means it's some kind of a barter for some network they have. So you have to kind of look for the local spots. And I don't know that they would have that many. The station's just so dull that I haven't brought myself to listen to see if they do have much business on the air. But
1: all the good action's on the internet radio.
0: Yeah, he is. Yeah, there's a lot of good stuff on the internet, whether it's cool stations like our buddy Radio Rick with the Ride Radio, or whether it's the folks in Grand Rapids with Real Oldies Music Radio, or you look for small stations. I found some interesting small stations. They're actually over-the-air stations that stream, like WTZQ and Hendersonville, North Carolina, and what's another one I've been listening to? Well, that comes to mind. There are other ones, but there are some. Well, yeah, WRIV, that's what I've been listening to quite a bit.
1: Okay.
0: That's in Riverhead, New York, and these are kind of cool stations, because they have some pretty interesting mix of music, and they have some live jocks and stuff, and it's they're kind of fun. So a lot of neat internet stations, but there are some cool over-the-air stations. They just tend to be in the tiny markets.
1: Now, and you can't receive them here, but you can get them on the internet.
0: Yeah, absolutely. Yeah, you can't pick them up here over the air, but on the internet you can. And funny thing is that now, as I've told people, now I look for radio stations in the smaller markets, because they're the ones that have the interesting programming. Now, years ago when I was growing up, you always wanted to hear, San Francisco or L.A. or New York, because that's where all the big jocks were, the Emperor Hudsons and the Gene Nelsons and Russ the Moose and all that sort of stuff. They were, you get all those good jocks at the major market stations. Well, now, so many stations don't even have jocks anymore, so now, if they do, they're maybe a syndicated thing. Maybe they have a couple jocks, but they're on voice tracks. They're not live. So now I kind of tend to look for the small market stations that have the interesting music mixers, and there are definitely some out there.
1: And I got to have my farm report.
0: Yeah, and that's right. That's right. Some of them do run farm reports in the morning. In fact, Chris Roberts, the guy that I mentioned, he's a morning guy at a couple of stations, WIOE, which is, WKSD he owns, and WIOE his buddy Brian owns, and they're their friends, and they both own stations, and they're on each other's stations in the morning. It's a three-person morning show. Chris Roberts and Scott Truxell, they're out of Indiana, and also Flying Brian, as they call him. And they do a fun morning show, and I've listened to them a number of times, and they've always got a lot of of fun things to talk about on the morning show. So there are some neat, stations out there, and some of these smaller markets. Now their particular stations don't tend to get real deep with the oldies. Sure. They stay a little more mainstream, but there are some that certainly have some interesting music mixes. But yeah, they have a fun morning show. I try to listen to them because the morning there is the middle of the night here. Every morning from 3 to 6, our time is when they're on the air. So I usually
1: you're awake anyway.
0: Yeah, usually awake. So I try to hear Chris and Scott on the morning show. That's a fun morning show to listen to. It's not a morning zoo. It's just two guys chatting back and forth. That's pretty cool.
1: All right, very cool. Oh, and we do try to drop in a big hit occasionally. How about the song just before the box tops?
0: Yeah.
1: It was Tony Orlando and Don Candida.
0: Yeah.
1: Number 8, adult contemporary, number 3, pop in, all the way back in 1970. So hit for Don.
0: I think technically they weren't putting Tony Orlando's name at the front of the group yet for the first couple singles. And that particular one
1: is
0: just Don.
1: And the reason for that's kind of interesting. Tony Orlando wasn't sure he wanted to get back into the record biz.
0: Oh, yeah, that's right. Huh?
1: And finally, after a couple of massive hits, he said, all right, give me your money. You can put my name on the records.
0: Yeah, good old Tony Orlando. Yeah, that's right, because a lot of people don't realize Tony Orlando was having some minor hits back as far as 1961.
1: And got kind of fed up with the music biz and got out of it entirely, doing like artist representation and stuff. And they needed like a demo singer for these two chick singers, Dawn. And so he was available, so he sang on it. And guess what? Here's a big hit for you, and away we go.
0: Yeah, Candida knocked 3 times, and then just off to a whole big string of hits.
1: Absolutely.
0: How about Who's in the Strawberry Patch with Sally?
1: That's right.
0: And that's not as big as you think it was. And of course, you don't hear it all that much these days. And I believe that was a top 30. I think it was something like 28, but it barely made the top 30.
1: Certainly had a hit sound to it.
0: Yeah, I thought it was a lot bigger than that, actually, because it was around with about the same time as Tie Yellow Ribbon. It was a follow-up to that.
1: I'll bet it did pretty well in adult contemporary.
0: Yeah, it probably did, yeah.
1: Dennis, we can sneak in one more song before the break. Bob Keane, you may know, the owner of Delphi Records, was instrumental in getting Richie Valens signed to his label and was kind of a father figure for Richie Valens. And decades later, Bob Keane put out an excellent Richie Valens package that included not only all of Richie's recordings, but a few demo things. And we've got one for you. We've got the demo version of Come On, Let's Go.
0: Yeah, that's pretty cool.
1: That's from 1958. And an additional bonus, Bob Keane does a little introduction on it. So let's check it out. The owner of Delphi Records, Bob Keane, talking about Richie Valens. Then we'll hear the demo version of Come On, Let's Go. That's up on CD1. It's courtesy of 90.5 KSJS.
2: Hello, my name is Bob Keane. I'm president of Delphi Records. I discovered, recorded, and managed Richie Valens. This album is a tribute to one of the phenomenons of the entertainment world, whose image, like Elvis Presley, has continued to live on through the years long after his death. His contribution to the music scene and to the Latin people of the world will hold him dear to all for as long as there is music. Now his name has been perpetuated in another form, that of a United States postage stamp. Because of this honor and recognition of the fact that many people who never knew about him or knew that he was the recording artist who adapted and recorded one of the best-known records the world over, La Bamba, we at Delphi have prepared this final compilation of his recorded material. It includes work tapes from the first days that we met when he came to my home to record the songs or bits of songs he knew at that time. Much of the material you will

0: Well, there you go. Cool demo version of Come On, Let's Go, as you probably noticed, with very different lyrics. And I've heard enough demos of different songs over the years from different artists that that often happens. They'll often rework the song quite a bit by the time it gets released.
1: That's right. I believe experts have noted that La Bamba, Richie Valens' biggest hit, he's not exactly doing the classic traditional version because he was just going from memory.
0: Yeah. And that's pretty cool. He never wrote some down. That's neat.
1: Yeah. So there you go. Bob Keane, the owner of Delphi Records, and Richie Valens from the, I don't think it was a box. It might have been a two CD set.
0: Yeah, good old Bob Keane. Pretty fun guy. And it was a neat label that he had, too.
1: Yeah. Dennis, out of the break, we've got a little Nat King Cole. Surprisingly, a lower charter. Non-Dementikar, I hope I'm pronouncing that right.
0: Yeah, that's correct.
1: Don't Forget is, I guess, the translation. Well, in 1958, it only gets to number 45 on the Hot 100, and people started grumbling about that because, you know, a lot of stations were playing it, and maybe that helped, get Billboard thinking about maybe starting to do an easy listening adult contemporary chart, which was still like 3 or 4 years in the future, because I'll bet Non-Dementikar would have done very well on the AC charts.
0: Yeah, we'll see how good my memory is. Most people do pronounce it Non-Dementikar, but I think when he sings it, it might be Non-Dementikar, but we'll find out if I'm right or not. See what happens when we play it, because I don't quite remember. But something suddenly tells me that I think that might be it.
1: Whenever Dennis Terry says that, 97.5% of the time, he's correct. And it's probably the French pronunciation of non-Dementikar.
0: Yeah. We'll see how you pronounce it when we hear it. But yeah, Nat Cole, a great artist. And it's always fun to take big artists like that because people think that, the Nat Cole's, the Andy Williams, the Johnny Mathises of the world, that everything they did was a big hit. And not necessarily. They had a lot of big hits, but they had some tiny ones too. And it's fun to play some of their lower charters.
1: As the slogan you've invented goes, major artist, minor hit.
0: Yeah, major artist, minor hit. Yeah.
1: Yeah, we got that for you. Yeah. And some session talk. That'll be out of the break. But first, hey, KSJS listen. Listener, did you know we have a brand new app? That's right. The KSJS Radio app is your one-stop shop for all things KSJS. 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
0: I'll bet it doesn't on our show.
1: we're renegades here. We don't enter into songs we play because they're all 2 minutes long and it would be 70 songs we have to type out.
0: Yeah, so you probably won't see our songs on the app, unfortunately.
1: But we do you one better. You call the station, ask us. We'll tell you.
0: Yeah, we say
1: that's our app.
0: Yeah, there we go.
1: Is there a show you don't want to miss? Well, you can even turn on the notifications to be notified when your favorite DJs are about to go on the air. 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
1: Yeah, and I think our general manager, we were talking about this at a meeting recently, our general manager, Nick Martinez, or as I often call him now, Nick the First.
0: We
1: have several Nicks on the staff. Miss Cat was training a Nick a while back, and I think at that time we counted him, we had like four of them. So he was Nick the Fourth. I said, well, Nick Martinez has to be Nick the First.
0: That's right.
1: But Nick the First, I think, was responsible for getting this app for KSJS. So that's pretty cool.
0: Yeah.
1: We were just talking about that recently in a meeting.
0: So check that out at the App Store. Now, fasten your seatbelts. After a quick little talk from about how there's variety at KSJS, we will get some session talk and some Nat King Cole with Don Dementikar, or Non Dementikar.
1: Yeah, we'll do that in just a second here.
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3: Well, in other words, you're going to hold the two ALs over there. Say ciao long.
4: Say ci separo, say ciao lontano. Say ciao lontano. Stand by.
3: All right, you tying them over.
4: Say
3: ciao, say. You want to say ciao long?
4: Say ciao long.
3: Say ciao long. Okay.
4: Correctamente.
3: Whatever you say, Luigi.
5: Let's go.
4: They're bringing the cover down of Cole Italiano in a couple of minutes. Stand by.
3: Bring some pizza. Ready?
4: I'll have that on the break in Roma. Stand by. Master 19,893, take four.

0: I shall never love another.
1: And stand by me all the while.
0: And stand by me all the while.
1: Take happiness with the heartaches.
0: Take happiness with the heartaches.
1: And go through life wearing a smile.
0: And go through life wearing a smile.
1: And oh, how happy we will be if we

0: in me.
1: Thou should always have faith in me.
0: In everything I say and do.
1: In everything I say and do.
0: Love me with all your heart and soul.
1: Love me with all your heart and soul.
0: Until our life on earth is through. Oh, how.

0: Ten Commandments of Love.
1: Yeah, see, it's a big ending. You just got to wait for it.
2: Yeah, absolutely. Don't jump in on that one.
1: Yeah. Yeah, it's a pretty good one. Harvey and the Moon Glows. Harvey Fuqua and the Moon Glows and the Ten Commandments of Love, by golly.
2: Yeah, I believe Marvin Gaye was involved with that group early in their career, but then he left for a solo career.
1: Oh, yeah, there you go, yeah.
2: And also in there, Nilsson. I Guess the Lord Must Be in New York City. Number 34 pop, but number 7 adult contemporary. We're talking 1969.
1: And as I was telling Ross on the air, some things just kind of stick in your mind forever. And, of course, you know, people that know me know that Russ the Moose, certainly one of my favorite jocks over the years. And I stayed up many a night listening to Russ in the overnight.
2: And the reason you became a DJ.
1: Yeah, probably one of the reasons. And certainly, yeah, one of the reasons I became a jock, I guess. And certainly one of the reasons that I stayed up late. Because, hey, why not to get to stay up late and listen to Russ the Moose first on KYA, later on KSFO. He had some KNB. He didn't go directly from KYA to KSFO. He was at KNBR for a little while, and actually KFRC, I think, temporarily for about a month. But he was at KNBR, but he did the 6 to midnight shift at KNBR.
2: Yeah. So which did you prefer him on? Which station did you prefer him
1: on? Well, he was good at pretty much any station he was at. What was nice at KNBR is he had a little more exposure because he was on 6 to midnight.
2: Oh, yeah.
1: And I always thought Russ was a great jock, and it was a shame that he was kind of hidden away in the graveyard for a lot of his career. But I understand he actually kind of preferred that because he didn't have to deal with a lot of people around the office and stuff like that during the day, and he could kind of do his thing a little more at night. And I can understand that.
2: I can understand that. Absolutely.
1: Yeah, yeah. Yeah, absolutely. And I had a lot of fun. I had a lot of fun when I first started here. I was just telling someone about it last Monday. When I first started, I think I brought it up at the meeting, and we were talking about people doing overnights. I said, well, when I started here, I did not immediately when I started here, but within several months, the spring semester of 77, as a matter of fact, I was doing 2 to 6 in the morning, 5 nights a week. I was
2: and then just going like, to class.
1: Yeah.
2: Or at least sleeping through class.
1: I was trying to go through, yeah, trying to go to classes. But yeah, I was really into the radio station, and I guess I paid more attention to that than I did to the classes and things. And I thought it was kind of neat that I was doing the overnights 5 nights a week, just like other heroes of mine, like Russ the Moose, doing the overnights 5 nights a week. It was a lot of fun. But the reason I brought Russ up is one night he played Harry Nilsson's song, The Lord Must Be in New York City. And he said, There's Nilsson from KSFO, wherever he was, probably KSFO, and the Lord must be in New York City. Well, he must be, because he sure as heck ain't here.
2: Yeah, that's a good line.
1: Yeah, it's a funny line. I always remember that good old Russ the Moose. But yeah, he had a lot of cool stuff. Yeah, Russ and Gene, and what a great 12-hour block in about 1960, probably starting at 65 sometime, and into 66 for a little ways, when you had Russ the Moose, midnight to 6, Gene Nilsson, 6 to 9, and Ed Heider, 9 to noon. What a great 12-hour block of listening on KYA.
2: That's a great 12-hour block, absolutely.
1: Yeah, that was a lot of great radio back then.
2: And way back when, it was Nat Cole in Italian.
1: Yeah.
2: Not French at all.
1: No.
2: And Non Dimenticare.
1: Non Dimenticare, yep.
2: Translates Don't Forget, and doesn't make the top 40, but it tests very well.
1: And it turned out my memory was correct, because we heard him sing it several times. He indeed is saying Non Dimenticare, even though some people do pronounce it Non Dimenticare.
2: And that's understandable, because the label says N-O-N, and it doesn't have any tildes on it.
1: And it would be a short O if it were English, but because it's Italian, and even in Spanish, the vowel O is pronounced as a long O. So it's Non Dimenticare.
2: And the cool part was the session talk, where obviously Nat is consulting with a guy, an expert in Italian, to make sure he gets all the words pronounced correctly.
1: Yeah, it was pretty cool.
2: Yeah, absolutely.
1: Yeah, kind of fun.
2: Dennis, out of the break, it's your buddy.
1: Suggested some pizza. That sounds like a good idea.
2: Yeah, absolutely. and I believe he says after the session we'll go over to Roma's.
1: Yeah, there you go. Yeah.
2: Out of the break, we have got the Godfather of Soul, James Brown, Let a Man Come In and Do the Popcorn.
1: Yeah.
2: Top 25 in 1969. This is the part you'll like, Dennis. In 1970, if you didn't get enough of it, part 2, also a single, and it makes the top 40 as well.
1: Yeah, I hate to admit this. I probably shouldn't, but James Brown was real big, and he had all kinds of hits. But I just never got into a lot of the James Brown stuff all that much. Well, he wasn't one of my favorite R&B artists. But
2: there's no accounting for tastes. Everybody's tastes are correct.
1: Yeah, I don't know if they're correct, but they're different anyway.
2: Well, the pop charts agree with you. I do believe James Brown.
1: If he never had any number ones.
2: I do not think he had any number ones, along with Creedence Clearwater Revival. And
1: I think even Fats Domino, that's kind of hard to believe too, I guess, in a way. But
2: Well, in the late 50s, you can perhaps have a little racial discrimination going on.
1: Yeah, that might well have been the case. Yeah.
2: In James Brown's case, let a man come in and do the popcorn. That's a big old soul hit. How big? Yes, number 2 on the rhythm and blues charts. Billboard Almost Hot 100 has it at number 21.
1: Yeah, there you go.
2: So, Billboard agrees with you. Keep that James Brown out of the top 20.
1: That's just me. Just wasn't one of my favorite. I recognize he was, you know, very good at what he did, yeah. And he had a lot of big hits. It just wasn't one of my favorite artists. But
2: that's okay. You know, everybody has their own taste.
1: I prefer someone like Sam Cooke a whole heck of a lot more. But that's just me.
2: Yeah, that's.
1: But yeah, a different style of music too.
2: It's so funny. You see these YouTube people, the top 10 greatest songs of all time, and it's just their opinion. And that's fine. It's not based on anything, but everybody's taste is valid. If you like one artist, maybe somebody else doesn't.
1: Yeah, that's right. Yeah, yeah.
2: And you're both correct.
1: Yeah. It's all valid. That's very true. Yeah. So, but it is funny. It is funny when someone says the 10 greatest hits of all time, because what is that based on? And if it's not based on your opinion, it could be a survey. I mean, even then, that's going to be objective, because the top 10 records in Grand Rapids aren't the same as they are in L.A.
2: Are you doing the national sales, national airplay? What is this based on?
1: Yeah. It can always be based on a lot of different things.
2: Yeah. All right. So stand by, James Brown, as soon as we get our robot fix.
1: Oh, yeah. Let's reach over and play number 300 here.
3: 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Do not submerge the device in liquid, even partially. Most importantly, under no circumstances should you... We were going to murder you. Make no further attempt to leave.
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0: Those cute little teddy bears. That's right. To know him is to love him.
1: That's a nice guess.
0: I'm sorry. It's not the teddy bears. What am I talking about?
1: No, it's a Phil Spector tie-in. I can understand
0: Phil
1: that.
0: Phil Spector tie-in, yeah. We were
1: The Paris Sisters, produced by Phil Spector.
0: Yeah. Teddy Bears had a similar song out right around that time. That's why that's what throws me off sometimes. Yeah.
1: And Phil Spector was a member of the Teddy Bears.
0: Yeah.
1: So P.S. producing P.S. for Phil Spector producing the Paris Sisters.
0: Yeah.
1: And that's their biggest hit, top five in 1961, a white girl group out of San Francisco, California. And because I have the book open, I can tell you the three Paris Sisters' names, Albeth, Priscilla, and Sherelle.
0: Yeah, and I think Priscilla was the one that did the leads most of the time.
1: That's my understanding. Absolutely.
0: And they had another one that I actually like quite a bit that you don't hear all that often. We do hear it once in a while. He Knows I Love Him Too Much. That was probably my favorite Paris Sisters song.
1: That's the follow-up single, and it is their second biggest hit.
0: Yeah, and then, of course, Be My Boy, the other one that some folks might remember.
1: That was their first charter.
0: Yeah. So
1: that was their third biggest hit. You're going down the line correctly.
0: Yeah, Paris Sisters doing some pretty good stuff.
1: All right, let's complete the list. They had five Hot 100s. The final Phil Spector production, Let Me Be the One.
0: Yeah.
1: That's really minor, 1962. And then the comeback attempt on a whole different label, Dream Lover.
0: Oh, yeah, I have heard that one, actually.
1: And Phil Spector did not produce that one.
0: Yeah, that's an interesting kind of balladized version of Dream Lover, but pretty good.
1: On the MGM label. So good luck finding that on your Paris Sisters Greatest Hits, because they have to cross-license it.
0: Yeah, very, very well may not be there.
1: Yeah.
0: Although they're a group without too many hits, so a Rhino type label could easily do a best of on them, and probably have been anthologized somewhere.
1: I just don't happen to remember,
0: but there's probably been some kind of anthologization of that group, I would think. Yeah,
1: any Phil Spector related stuff's going to be have some kind of anthology.
0: Yeah, I would think so.
1: Yeah.
0: But they were a good group. I always liked the Paris Sisters. In fact, I probably liked them a little better than I did the Teddy Bears, even though I mistakenly called them the Teddy Bears. But
1: I think they go together. They both had the Phil Spector song.
0: Yeah, they do. Yeah.
1: Out of the break, we've got a minor one for Jerry Butler. Don't Let Love Hang You Up.
0: Oh, there you go.
1: Number 44, pop 12 R&B in 1969. And then probably we'll put a rapper on the live DJ. What's up at 2 a.m., Dennis?
0: Yeah, that's right. It's almost hard to believe. It's almost 2 o'clock already.
1: Well, 2 hours flew right by.
0: I said earlier, it's 2 hours will fly right by because a lot of people like 3-hour airships, which a lot of stations used to do back in the 60s. And those do fly by pretty quick, but boy, 2 hours even faster.
1: Yeah.
0: Let's see. What was the question?
1: The question is, what happens at 2 a.m.?
0: Oh, at 2 a.m., we have a show from earlier this year in March, March 21st, I believe it is. But we'll have another Terry and Hartman thing from a few months ago hanging out here on a Saturday night, just like we are now, I think.
1: All right, and the oldies will go on. Oftentimes on these rerun archive shows, we deliberately pick ones that don't have spotlights because you don't want to hear, the Osmond spotlight 5 days in a row.
0: Yeah, that's right. And sometimes people do tend to play the same shows when they leave here because they just dial up cut number one on the stick here. We'll be on live until 2, and we'll have oldies at least until 6. I think the Sunday morning person usually is here right around 6 o'clock. If not, you'll hear oldies for a little while longer, maybe. We'll just see what happens.
1: All right. So that's in your future. But right now, yes, you did enter in 280, whatever number that was.
0: Yeah, 260.
1: Yeah, 260. Medicare time. Let's check that out.
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0: Weather indeed. Well, the weather, we've already told you. Oops, I hope I didn't hit the wrong button. Well, we'll see what happens. I'm playing with my instant replay machine. What am I supposed to do? Okay, let's just punch in 623. I think that'll work. It's going to be nice. It's going to be warm this next week. Pretty toasty. In fact, a couple of days we'll have about mid-80s, so it'll be pretty warm. A whole week's worth of 80s pretty much for the daytime highs. That'll be nice. And overnight lows will be in the upper 50s, so it should be pretty pleasant. Shouldn't be real cold even at night. And right now, 60. We've got 60 KSAS degrees. We have got to get out of here. I'm just going to kill a little bit more time because we don't have time to play two more records. And if I don't kill enough time, we'll start our archive early, which is okay, I guess.
1: No.
0: But anyway, I'm getting out of here. Ross is getting out of here. And we're going to go and see what kind of trouble we can cause after 2 a.m. in the morning. That should be fun.
1: The bars are all closed.
0: Yeah, the bars are all closed. So we're going to have to find something else to do. But anyway, we're going to get out of here as far as the live stuff goes. But we'll be here all night long with a lot of neat oldies, so be sure you stick around all night long until 6 o'clock in the morning, as we got oldies for you for the next few hours. So, have a good one. I will see you next Friday. Until then, remember, keep a smile on your face. It makes them wonder what you've been up to. And we're going to close things out with Jerry Butler. And I will see you next week. Bye-bye. Don't Let Love Hang You Up, the title of this Jerry Butler tune, by the way.

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0: 90.5 FM KSJS. Ross and I won't say any more except talking about the state of the radio station. It's quite different from the State of the Union, I think.
1: But well, actually pretty close.
0: Yeah, maybe it's pretty close. My goodness.
1: That was recognizable singers there, Dennis. I could tell from the it could be the Tokens, you know, Lion Sleeps.
0: Yeah, it could be.
1: In fact, it was the Tokens. I'll Do My Crying Tomorrow. That's from 1962. Just a regional hit, number 13 on WHYN out of Springfield. Dennis, which state is WHYN in? Springfield, Massachusetts?
0: Springfield, Mass, I think, yeah.
1: Yeah. There's a lot of Springfields out there. I just want to be sure.
0: We don't know the frequency here, do we?
1: We do not.
0: That's probably on the website, because there is a WHYN that does oldies now on 960. I'm not sure if it's the same one.
1: Okay.
0: But I've stumbled across that and playing around on the internet.
1: One thing my CD cards do not reveal is the frequency of the station.
0: Oh, yeah, yeah.
1: And then started off the show with two versions of We Go Together, and neither one was by Robert and Johnny, which is the best-known version.
0: Yeah, it is.
1: The earliest version that hit the charts, as best I can tell, is what we played first. The Moon Glows and We Go Together, their version, top 10 only on the rhythm and blues charts. We're talking 1956.
0: Yeah.
1: And then, do you have any guess what that cover of We Go Together, who was doing that? Because it wasn't quite their standard sound.
0: Yeah, that's. I think I mentioned it when we played it. It's Jan and Dean.
1: Yeah, very good.
0: Yeah.
1: So that second version of We Go Together, Jan and Dean, one of their lesser-known singles, number 53, in August of 1960.
0: They had a whole different sound for several years before they got into all the surf and car stuff.
1: Okay. That makes sense. So there you have it, a couple of rare We Go Togethers and a rare Token single, I'll Do My Crying Tomorrow. It can only mean one thing. The Saturday-Sunday edition of Friday Flashbacks over there on my extreme left would be the Bay Area Radio Hall of Fame pioneer, Dennis Terry.
0: And over there on the other side of the studio is the KSJS pioneer, Ross Hartman. And we are known, I should let you folks know, we are known, Ross and I are known on the KSJS schedule as KSJS staff.
1: That's right.
0: They say that the KSJS staff is doing hosting a show. They don't even mention us by name, so I guess I don't know what happened there.
1: KSJS is my first name, and you just call me Mr. Staff?
0: I guess so. I guess they lost track.
1: You think after 49 years...
0: I guess they lost track of who we are.
1: Yeah. You'd think after 49 years of you being on this station, they could have remembered who's doing this show.
0: Yeah. They seem to know on Friday, but the Saturday night, they're lost for names.
1: And we'll cut them a tiny break, because changing stuff on the website is more difficult than it sounds.
0: Yeah, but it's not just on the website. I think it's right here in the studio, because I have heard disc jockeys, I think the Friday night jock, as a matter of fact, Jose, I think I've heard him read what's coming up on Saturday. And every time we get to the flashback show on Saturday night, it's KSJS staff.
1: Ah. Well, you're, at least your blue card is correct. Your blue promo card does mention you by name.
0: Yeah, for that.
1: Because I typed it.
0: That's right, for the Friday show. I guess we got both shows there. But yeah, the KSJS schedule, it's kind of funny because we're known as KSJS staff. I thought I'd mention that because it's kind of humorous.
1: Absolutely.
0: KSJS staff hosting
1: the show.
0: They
1: better do something nice for you on your 50th anniversary here at the station coming up in November.
0: Yeah, well, they might. Well, we'll have to see what happens. But we'll think of something fun to do on the radio. I don't know what we'll do.
1: We'll come in that day and say, you know, today is Dennis's 50th anniversary here at the station. And Nick and people will say, really? Today?
0: Yeah.
1: And they're all surprised.
0: That's what I think actually will happen. Yeah. I think a lot of people will. Because, I don't expect people to remember my anniversary necessarily. I always remember it. I'm surprised. I guess because it was... it was a notable day for a number of reasons. It fell on Thanksgiving Thursday, and so I remember it was the 25th of November. It'd be easy to go back and look that up anyway, because I know my first show was Thanksgiving Thursday in 1976, and unlike a lot of people, they didn't start me out in the graveyard. They pushed me right into the service here at 2 o'clock in the afternoon, and it was just
1: afternoon drive, and everybody wanted to get out of town, so let's put the blind guy on.
0: Yeah, that's right. that's what they did. Our program director, Dave Mora, he was from L.A., so he wanted to go to L.A., and nobody was around, and so they had me come in, and I came in with another buddy of mine, two blind dudes in the building.
1: The blind leading the blind.
0: And I hadn't really done, I did some training and things, but I hadn't done any air shifts here before. But I guess they had enough faith in me. They put me in here Thanksgiving afternoon, and I I don't remember for sure, but I don't think anything major went wrong. Otherwise, I probably would remember.
1: Sure.
0: And I think everything went okay that day. Well, and then my second shift was that same weekend on Saturday night, Sunday morning, doing an overnighter from 2 to 6.
1: Ah.
0: You'd think it would have been the opposite. You'd think they would have started me in the overnight, but it was the reverse.
1: I got to get out of town. Yeah, I want on Thursday through Monday. I'm going to be in, you know, Los Angeles.
0: Yeah. That's where Dave was. So, yeah. So it was kind of fun. That's how I got started here.
1: Well, and put an asterisk by that because you did have a little radio experience Los Gatos Curve.
0: That's right, the Los Gatos Curve. Indeed, I did some stuff in 74 and in 75. So I did some stuff before I got here.
1: Yeah,
0: but it was still pretty interesting the way it all started.
1: Well, and Craig Bowers would tell us, you're kind of like an airplane pilot. The rookie pilots, you know, are fairly safe because they're scared to death and they're watching everything. And the veteran pilots with thousands and thousands of hours, they're fine because they've seen it all.
0: Yeah.
1: It's the guys in the middle who think they know everything, but don't.
0: Yeah.
1: Got to watch out for them.
0: Yeah, but that was an interesting day. So I had it all figured out, and I've forgotten. I think the 25th falls on Thanksgiving Eve this year, of November.
1: Well, I can
0: on
1: check. Wednesday. I got my pocket calendar.
0: You can tell me right away, but I think it falls on a Wednesday. So if I want to be on the air on that day, I have to make special arrangements to do that, which maybe I will do.
1: Good news.
0: What's that?
1: And I should know, November 25th is my birthday.
0: That's right.
1: It falls on a Thursday.
0: Oh, it does fall on a Thursday.
1: Yeah.
0: So it falls on, it falls on Thanksgiving again this year?
1: Yes, it does.
0: Oh, I must have figured out inaccurately.
1: Yeah, so Thursday,
0: maybe I did figure out that it falls Thanksgiving.
1: No,
0: Thursday.
1: I'm wrong. This stupid calendar gives me 2 years.
0: Oh, no.
1: 2027, it falls on Thursday.
0: Oh, yeah. I thought it fell on a Wednesday this year.
1: So I'm so used to only having 1 year at a time.
0: I would have to make special arrangements to come in and do a show, or I could do a show on Thanksgiving Thursday, and that would be kind of fun since that's when I started. It would be a day after the anniversary. Maybe we'll do a weird week and do Wednesday, Thursday, Friday if they allow me to do that.
1: Well, by then, you'll be the only live guy left at the station.
0: Yeah, they may allow me to do that. So that might be kind of fun. But we'll see what happens. And I don't know what kind of special thing we're going to do. I'm never too creative. I know it's going to 50. I could do all songs that peaked at 50. We know that. That could easily be done. We could do some kind of a top 50 countdown if we could.
1: Well, one of the
0: one.
1: Shows could be
0: I don't know.
1: Either of those.
0: Yeah.
1: Or both.
0: Yeah, we could certainly do the number 50s. We'll have the Wednesday show because if I want to do it at the anniversary, even if we skip Thanksgiving, and then we'll come in on Friday again. So and then we have probably knowing our luck, we'll probably still have the Saturday night. We don't know for sure because that is down the road. We'll probably have it at least through summer.
1: Nobody wants to do that.
0: Nobody wants to do Saturday night. So yeah, so who knows? We'll have two or three shows. We'll have some things we can play with that week. But Wednesday on the 25th, it'll be 50 years. My goodness.
1: My goodness,
0: that's crazy.
1: You could easily pass for a guy in his 50s.
0: Yeah, well, I think I sound perhaps I'm younger than 71, but I don't know. I hear a lot of guys that on the radio our buddy Bob Becker from Real Oldies Music Radio in Grand Rapids, he's turning 80 this year, and he sounds real good. Yeah. And the guy we've been talking about a lot tonight, Larry Justice, who's been doing some work up until recently with WMEX in Boston, Larry was 86, and he sounded great. He had no idea that he was in his mid-80s.
1: Some people, you know, age very well like that, and then they have some health issue, and then they sound terrible.
0: Yeah. Well, Larry's doing fine, except we can't get into a whole long thing on the air, but a lot of financial issues, and they're trying to sell the station, and that's not working out, and all kinds of crazy stuff's going on, and he's taking himself off the air. I don't know if we're going to get him back again, but he sure did sound good right up to the end, up to the time he went off the air, which was only several weeks ago.
1: Yeah.
0: So, there are some people that age well, and those two guys, Bob Becker and Larry, just a couple of examples of guys that sound real good. So I guess, you know, it's not too surprising that I still sound halfway together at 71 because these guys are a bunch older than quite a few years older than I am, and they're still sounding good. So, but not everybody does. Some people don't age too well, and they're not so fortunate.
1: And they're like in their 50s, and they sound terrible.
0: Yeah, that happens sometimes.
1: Yeah, absolutely.
0: It's unfortunate. And sometimes it is, you know, a health thing, and we never have any control over what's going to happen to us,
1: sure.
0: I guess, at any time in our life, but especially as we get older. You just don't know how well you're going to age and how well things are going to hold up, but so far so good for your show.
1: Yeah.
0: We'll see what happens.
1: Hang in there. At least make it to 5-0.
0: Yeah.
1: Dennis, we can squeeze in one more song before the break. How about a little Jackie Wilson, a real popular B-side of his? You Were Made for All My Love. And that is on CD number 2. It's courtesy of 90.5 KSJS.

0: Oh, it did it a third time. I didn't know I was going to be humming along with it.
1: I might. Third time lucky.
0: Yeah.
1: And Jackie Wilson, interesting.
0: Kiss,
1: he can either be operatic or, like that one there, kind of operatic, or he can do a, you know, a rockin' fun R&B, you know, party song.
0: Yeah. You just mentioned Third Time Lucky. That was Kiss, wasn't it? Or was that Foghat?
1: That was Foghat.
0: Foghat. Yeah, yeah, yeah.
1: It's your favorite song by Foghat.
0: Yeah, they sound a little like Kiss in that song for some reason.
1: But it's mid-tempo, so it's not the usual headbanging music.
0: Yeah, yeah, pretty well.
1: I played that on my 70s show just in the last few weeks.
0: That's pretty cool.
1: Yeah. So we've got, if you didn't know by now, and you're tuning in for the first time, well, welcome. And this is an oldie show where we don't necessarily play the good times, great oldies, all number ones. No, we leave that to the other commercial stations. We play a lot of songs that missed the top 10 because nobody else is playing them.
0: Yeah, that's very true.
1: And so, as an example, out of the break, quick, name a Frankie Ford single other than Sea Cruise. Ready, go.
0: Yeah, I can't think. I know there are others. I just can't think of one at the moment.
1: Well, and I'm putting you on the spot. I'm not, you know, I couldn't name one either, but he did have other singles. And over on the Imperial label, he did his own version. I assume it's a cover of, you know, the big hit, You Talk Too Much.
0: Yeah, I think I have heard that one by him. I think it is.
1: So we got Frankie Ford, a big number 87 charter on the Billboard Hot 100 back in September of 1960. So we'll hear Frankie Ford and his take on You Talk Too Much. How's that for obscurity?
0: Yeah.
1: That'll be out of the break. But first, a reminder. Are you experiencing food insecurity? Well, the Lighthouse Food Rescue and Distribution can help. They're located over at 309 North 17th Street. The Lighthouse is open every day from 12 p.m. till 5 p.m., except Sundays and Wednesdays. That's apparently their days off. They provide food distribution services to those who need them, and there's no requirement for visiting. To find out more info about how to get involved, well, visit their website, www.onefoodrescue.org. Now, that's something I wouldn't do. They use the number one.
0: So yeah.
1: Who's going to use the number one instead of, you know, spelling out one? So it looks to be, unless that's a small L, I hope it isn't, onefoodrescue.org. 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

0: Sammy Cook music for you from 90.5 KSJS. I don't know what I almost said. Thank God 90.5 came out, though.
1: Yeah, it's a good start. Yeah. Nothing can change this love. See, that's an example of what we like playing. Songs that just missed the top 10. So maybe you remember them when they were new back in 1962. Maybe you haven't heard them since then. Maybe you've never heard them before.
0: That's the Sam Cooke song you almost never hear. What did they get to, Nashley?
1: Number 12.
0: Wow, that's amazing.
1: And number two, R&B, but I guess it doesn't test very well.
0: Yeah, that's well, you hear a lot of things in the top 20 a lot more often than that.
1: Yeah, so
0: that's pretty crazy.
1: Nothing can change this love, Sam Cooke. Before that, Lloyd Price. Let's see. No, it wasn't Lloyd Price. It was Frankie Ford, You Talk Too Much. That was his first single on the Imperial label. Yes, not quite doing as well as the Ernie Cato version. No, it's Joe Jones, right, on You Talk Too Much?
0: Joe Jones, yes.
1: Yeah. And because Frankie Ford only getting the number 87 on the weekly charts.
0: Yeah. Yeah, Joe Jones did a pretty good job on that one. Sounded a little like Fats Domino kind of sound.
1: Yeah. So welcome, welcome. It is Oldies But Goodies, and it'll be live DJs till 2 a.m., and then I'll appear in my little small suit and do 70s music starting at 2 a.m.
0: And apparently tonight we got the mystery sound, the banging on the pipe sound that I'm hearing every so often.
1: Well, and that's certainly... HVAC related. It's something to do with the furnace and the air conditioning. And certain times of the year, we get the banging on the pipes, and I maintain it's the ghost of Dr. Flick.
0: Yeah, maybe it is. But yeah, we got it tonight, so I'll be hearing that every so often. So at least I won't know that. At least I won't think someone's trying to break into my studio. Pretty crazy stuff.
1: We did play that one. All right, I'll go ahead and announce that one.
0: Okay, yeah. I thought we had one in between those two.
1: We did, I couldn't believe my ears if we had played it or not. You know, sometimes you get busy in the studio and you can't remember what you played.
0: Yeah, that's right.
1: According to this,
0: for people to believe it's true though.
1: Yeah, we actually played Lloyd Price. Just Call Me and I'll Understand. That was in the set as well, and that's a minor one. Number 79 in 1960 for Lloyd Price.
0: Yeah, pretty cool stuff. Good old Lloyd.
1: He was one of those like Del Shannon, one of those early '60s guys who said, I should try, running my own record label. Then I could keep more of the money.
0: That's right, Double L Records.
1: Yeah, have more creative control. In Del Shannon's case, it was the Burley label. And in Lloyd Price's case, it was the Double L record label. And neither one did all that well. And after a few, middling singles, they went back to big labels.
0: Yeah. We need a third company involved and buy out to the Double L and Burley catalogs, which wouldn't be much.
1: That'd be a fun little CD. All the artists who had little labels and only two or three songs.
0: Yeah, it would be.
1: Do a whole various artist collection. Because sometimes big labels don't license that stuff, and you're on your own to track down a copy of You Call Me and I'll Understand.
0: Yeah.
1: So there you go. There's your little history lesson for the day. Because we played the Lloyd Price, we're now over to kind of a country-ish kind of sound. You'll like this one, Dennis. Claude King.
0: Oh, yeah, he's good.
1: The Burning of Atlanta.
0: Yeah, that's a VCR Dave fave,
1: by the way. A true Civil War story, and it hit three charts in 1962.
0: Burning of Atlanta is not bad. I think, and of course, Wolverton Mountain we hear all the time. I think one of my favorites by him that I don't hear that often is one that my buddy JPA liked quite a bit, too, The Comancheros.
1: Oh, okay.
0: Yeah, that's cool. A good one.
1: So, yeah, we've spotlighted Claude King. He's got more than, just a couple of big hits. There's enough to do a whole spotlight on him, and the next time his birthday comes around, we'll have to do him again.
0: Yeah, we'll have to spotlight Claude King sometime. That might be kind of fun, actually.
1: Yeah. So how big was this hit, The Burning of Atlanta? Well, as you might imagine, kind of country-ish, only number 53 on the pop charts, but number 20 on that brand-new easy listening chart that Billboard had just invented.
0: Oh, yeah.
1: And, of course, over on the country, he's huge. He's top 10 country in 1962. So CD3 for a little Claude King, Burning of Atlanta, is courtesy of 90.5 KSJS.

0: 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KSJS, yes, I almost goofed the call letters.
1: It's a contraction.
0: Ron Holden, huh? That's kind of fun. You don't hear anything by Ron except, what was that big one?
1: Love You So.
0: Yeah, Love You So, Ron Holden, yeah. And that was an interesting story about that because they worked on that song like all day. They had a lot of takes. They had a dog in the studio because I think the studio was at one of the people's, might have been his house, but one of the people's houses. And they had a doggy there, and the dog would kind of grab at his pant leg every time they had what later turned out to be a pretty good take. They had a few pretty good takes, and it seemed that the dog was in agreement. He was grabbing onto his pant leg on the pretty good takes of Love You So. Kind of a funny little story.
1: Same, almost identical story to Billy Swan's I Can Help.
0: Oh, yeah, yeah.
1: When the band starts clapping at the end of that song, it's because Billy Swan kept singing, even though the dog is chewing on his leg.
0: Oh, for sure. That's funny.
1: Yeah. And Ron Holden, you're right. You could call him a one-hit wonder. Just the one Hot 100 song, but at least it made the top 10, Love You So. Some other charters, some things on the R&B charts. Certainly, you're not going to hear the one we just heard all that often. That would be G, But I'm Lonesome. A big number, 106 on the Bubbling Under charts in 1960. And sad to say, Ron Holden, no longer with us, died way back in 1997 at the age of 57. A heart attack did him in.
0: Oh, boy.
1: I didn't know any of that stuff, but I cracked the book open.
0: Oh, yeah, there you go.
1: We're not know-it-alls. We rely heavily on the Joel Whitburn Billboard book of Hot 100 hits.
0: Yeah, and I listen to other countdowns as long as you pick up interesting trivia along the way and stuff.
1: Yeah. So that's where, you know, a lot of it goes in one ear and out the other. And Dennis Terry will call me up and says, I heard a great song. We got to add it right away. And so he tells me the song, and then I look in the database and I have to tell him, yeah, we played that back in 2021.
0: Yeah, I just forgotten because it's a song you don't hear very often. And we're not thinking of any specific song right now, but this happens periodically. And it's a song I've probably played a time or two over the years and just forgotten about it because it's not a song you hear very often.
1: Absolutely. Dennis, we like to change things up. A lot of oldie shows don't like to do this, but we like to do it. I know Jay Arnold likes to do it. If we can find the original hit backing track to a song, but the singer is singing in a foreign language.
0: Yeah, that's always kind of cool.
1: Yeah, we like to hit you with that.
0: And that's actually happened a lot, more than you might think.
1: Yeah. If they've re-recorded the whole song and done a different backing track, we're some kind of purist or something. That's not for us.
0: Yeah,
1: but we've
0: got
1: Bobby Vinton with the original backing track of Rain, Rain, Go Away. Guess what? He's singing in German.
0: And it's always fun, like I said before, when you get these songs in stereo, because so often, and I've asked other people about it, I even asked Peter Asher about it when we talked to Peter a few times, because Peter's done a lot of producing, and I figured he might have noticed it, but something that he never even really noticed, I guess it's just something a lot of people don't pay attention to, but it seems to jump out at me, and that is that so many of these foreign language songs, you can find them in stereo in English, but when you get the foreign language versions, they give you mono mixes so often. Sometimes they're in stereo, but quite often they're not.
1: Well, and I maintain, and it's just speculation that they're only intended overseas for single release. So you don't need a stereo version; it's just going to be a single.
0: But if they have the, I don't know if they have the album over there, they'd want to have it in stereo, I would think. But who knows? I don't know. I just know that a lot of the foreign language stuff we get ends up being mono. There is definitely some stereo. I'm not saying none of it is, but an awful lot of it's mono, more than I wish.
1: So the gauntlet's been thrown down. Let's find out if Bobby Vinton's in mono or stereo.
0: My guess is stereo. I think I've heard some of his stuff. I think Columbia actually did stay with the stereo mixes. We'll see if I'm right on that, but I think they often have.
1: That'll be out of the break, but first we've got some kilowatt action for you. And they are that's with an A, kilowatts, because it can't be the, it can't be that whole thousand.
0: Yeah, it was 1,500 kilowatts. I mean, we were 1.5 million watts. Wouldn't that be cool?
1: That would be a little excessive. So these are kilowatts.
0: That's more than a lot of TV stations are,
1: actually. That's right.
0: Yeah, that would be pretty incredible.
1: So let's give it a try.
0: I think we'd get busted pretty quick if we did that.
1: You bet. It's the only station I can get.
0: Yeah. Hey, I think they're operating a little over power here.
1: Yeah.
0: A little over their authorized DRP.
1: That's right. Somebody call the FCC.
0: Yeah. Let's do this.
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3: 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You know what I mean?
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5: Jose.

0: You're looking good, baby. Music, just cut it out, Terry.
1: Knock it out.
0: Really? Oh, my goodness. A silly night. Music from D. Clark. I was just kidding with Ross. It's either D. Clark or Clyde McFadder. Because I was confused, those two. I don't know. To me, they have a similar sound. I don't know if it's just
1: they
0: me
1: do have
0: crazy.
1: A similar sound. That one definitely leans in the D. Clark direction.
0: Yeah, it does. Yeah.
1: Yeah. I have the same problem, but it's a little more, it like makes a little more sense. Joe Tex and Joe Simon.
0: Oh, yeah.
1: The two Joes.
0: Yeah, the two Joes.
1: I can't keep them straight. Joe Tex tends to be more the novelty, funny guy.
0: Yeah, he is. That's very true.
1: Yeah.
0: Yeah, he's kind of fun.
1: So that one there, a good one for D. Clark. You're looking good. You'd think monster hit because it tests very well, but only number 43 on the pop charts and doesn't even hit the R&B charts. What's wrong with these people? That's a good hit sound right there.
0: Yeah, it is.
1: Yeah. You're looking good.
0: It's a little pop sounding, but maybe for R&B. I don't know, but it should still work, you'd think.
1: But why only number 43?
0: Yeah. Who knows?
1: I don't understand. These record buyers are crazy.
0: Yeah.
1: Let's see. Did you play Susie Darlin by Tommy Rowe?
0: Yeah, we did.
1: Okay.
0: I heard that one.
1: See, they have me across the room, and with these new players, I cannot read what cut number we're on, even if I squint. So if I want to make sure we're on a particular cut number, I have to get off, get up, walk across the room, squint at the player, then walk back, and I'm too lazy to do that.
0: We have one of the old players, and we have two more in the engineering office. My opinion is they should all be in here. We shouldn't even be using the new ones. But I know why they're doing it, because the new ones take the USB drives, what they call sticks. The new ones take the memory sticks. The old ones don't, so it's a bummer we've got to use two of the new ones and only one of the old ones.
1: And the old ones have big old numbers. I can see right now that you're up to cut number 8 on CD number 3.
0: They're just better players. They have fewer quirks in these new ones, too. But that's just me complaining. But it's true. Actually true. The new ones start nice and quick. You hit the button, and if you have a cut tightly indexed, it's right there, man.
1: You bet.
0: Where no matter how tight it is on the new ones, there's going to be at least about a half-second lag.
1: Interesting. What were they thinking when they designed these things?
0: I don't know. That's what I wonder. I guess you get people over in China and Hong Kong, a place like that, design these things, and they don't... they're not jocks. They don't sit down and use them, and so they don't...
1: Was there a shouting meeting at the... was there a shouting session in the staff meeting about the radio people yelling at the home stereo people about what quirks they have in their players?
0: I don't know. Hard to say. I never know what goes into the... when they design these things, you don't really know what's happening, and they're designed over in some other country. But it's kind of funny. Some designs and some piece of equipment turn out real well, and other ones, they could be better.
1: Yeah.
0: And that's the case with... these newer Tascams, they're okay. They're just not outstanding.
1: Yeah.
0: I like their old players a lot better. We have just one of those. But those almost start nice and tightly, and they just, that's where you work out.
1: And you can see the numbers from across the room.
0: I think the most annoying thing about the new ones is every time you load a CD, it doesn't matter what cut number, but every time you load a new CD into the machine, the very first cut you play, if you don't either put it in pause or you can put it in play for a few seconds and then turn the little track selector back and it's all queued up. And if you don't do that, you end up sometimes with a buttload of dead air, like second and a half or 2 seconds. It's
1: just
0: ridiculous.
1: Oh, I see. That's a buttload. Okay.
0: It's a lot of time.
1: In top 40 radio,
0: yeah, when you expect a tight start, when number three starts in a couple tenths of a second, second and a half or 2 seconds is a long time. So
1: you're coming out of a jingle, and then the manager yells at you because you're too sloppy.
0: Yeah, they're not my favorite machines, but they'll get us by, I guess.
1: All right. We did hear Tommy Rowe, his take on Susie Darlin. That's from 1962. Only number 35 in the U.S., but Canada liked it better, number 21, and Australia, even better, number 13 for Tommy Rowe's Susie Darlin.
0: Yeah, pretty cool.
1: And I think I can dig back even further. Let's look. Yeah, sure. The distinctive vocal sounds, even I could recognize Brooke Benton, that great deep voice he's got.
0: Yeah.
1: A minor one for Brooke Benton, the same one. I can't go as low as him, but I might hurt myself. But yeah, The Same One by Brooke Benton. That B-side, number 21 R&B, number 16 pop in 1960.
0: We put another minor one by him the other day. It's pretty good. Going, Going, Gone. That's one you don't hear too often.
1: He did so much great stuff.
0: Yeah, Brooke Benton, a lot of good stuff. He was quite good.
1: That you can't match that little voice.
0: Yeah. Pretty incredible. He's pretty darn good, no question.
1: And, of course, way back when, Bobby Vinson singing in German, Rain, Rain, Go Away.
0: Yeah.
1: And really, it was in stereo, like you predicted.
0: Yeah.
1: Yeah.
0: Yeah, I remember this. Yeah, certain artists I do remember are typically in stereo, and then there are many others that are. But there are certain ones that are, and I tend to remember some of those, because you don't find the foreign language stuff in stereo as much as I would like.
1: Yeah.
0: And this one was done pretty. This one was done pretty nicely. They even had the background singers redo their part, because sometimes that's something I didn't mention before. Sometimes you get a foreign language cut, and the vocalist, say it's Bobby Goldsboro or somebody, or Bobby Vinton, whoever you want it to be, the lead vocal is done. The lead vocalist doing his foreign language thing, but they don't change the background singer. Yeah. You still hear them singing the backgrounds in English.
1: They're singing in English.
0: They did the whole thing here. So it's
1: that's high class
0: and a stereo mix. So pretty nicely done.
1: Very cool. All right, that was
0: that's
1: rain,
0: about the
1: rain,
0: best you can hope for on a foreign language thing.
1: Absolutely. Out of the break, another song that tests very well. I hear it on a lot of oldie stations, but when it was new, it doesn't even make the top 15. And I'm talking about Sue Thompson, James, Hold the Ladder Steady.
0: Yeah.
1: I thought that was huge.
0: I'm a coming down to your arms, baby.
1: Yeah. Only number 7. Well, it was on the Hickory label, and they don't have the best in distribution. So.
0: Yeah, that's right. Yeah.
1: Number 17 for Sue Thompson, James, Hold the Ladder Steady. I love her squeaky little voice. And it's from 1962. That's out of the break. She was a secretary or something?
0: Yeah, I believe she was a secretary at, I want to say, KYA. Okay. I think that was right. But she did do some radio work behind the scenes here in the Bay Area.
1: Wow. Okay, local interest there. That says Sue Thompson, James, Hold the Ladder Steady. That's out of the break. But first, I get to read this one. You get to do the rest of the promos. I'm doing this one. Are you a jazz lover looking for something fresh and eclectic to pump out your speakers? Well, look no further than Super Murgatroyd. I do this Super one, Dennis, Murgatroyd. Because I can pronounce it easily. I grew up with a cartoon character named Super Murgatroyd.
0: Oh, that's pretty funny.
1: I've heard some of the other DJs, they hit that big long word, and after the super, they make a mess of it.
0: Oh, gosh.
1: My rule is if you don't know how to pronounce a word, don't even do that promo.
0: Yeah, you should probably want to pre-read before you go on the radio.
1: Yeah,
0: so that you're not stuck in that position.
1: Yeah, I'm quite familiar with Super Murgatroyd. 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The host is the Vibe Commander. 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
0: And we have a lot of Nicks here at the radio station. We have our GM, Nick Martinez. We have the sports guy, Nick Urias. And we've got the Vibe Commander, whose name is Nick. And then Miss Cat now is training someone on Monday night named Nick. So I've nicknamed him Nick the Fourth.
1: Yeah. And then we'll get up to Napoleon the 14th.
0: Yeah. Maybe we'll get to Nick the 14th. Wouldn't that be funny? But yeah, a lot of Nicks on the staff. So
1: around our office, we already had a Kevin. We hired a second Kevin. We said, no. We've already got a Kevin. You're going to have to go by your initials. So we call him KP.
0: Yeah, there you go.
1: He's the guy that likes all that Beach Boys album cuts.
0: Yeah. They do a lot of neat album cuts.
1: It's fun to watch a young kid discovering the Beach Boys album cuts for the very first time. He'll come into my office and says, Ross, I just heard this great new cut. And he plays, you know, what was that one you played on Friday?
0: Oh, In the Back of My Mind.
1: Yeah, that's this week's discovery.
0: Oh, yeah.
1: So I said, all right, we'll play it on the show.
0: Yeah, it's pretty cool. There's a song, and it's going to come to me eventually, but I don't think I can remember it on the radio now, so I'm not going to try. But there's a song where they sing about, they sing the letters KP. There's something going on. KP, and I'll think of what it is eventually.
1: Right. We'll play that one and dedicate it to
0: it's some very familiar song that I should, and I should be able to think of it, but they sing it about the guy doing KP.
1: Yeah. Oh, KP. That's Surfer Joe.
0: Yeah, you're right. That's it. Yeah.
1: Because KP is a military term for kitchen police. And that's a nasty KP. Little job where you're in charge of cleaning up the kitchen.
0: Yeah, KP. And I think it's that might only be in the long version possibly of Surfer Joe. I'm not sure because there's a long version a lot of people probably know, 5 verses.
1: Wow.
0: And then the standard one's 3. And for a long time, that 5 verse, I can remember all
1: it was
0: this.
1: Rare.
0: The 5 verse was rare. It came out, I think, in a tiny label called DFS Records.
1: Wow.
0: And that was rare. In fact, I think I heard KYA play it in the early 80s, and they played it off of some Shot 45. But but later on, it came out in the CD era, by golly. Now we got the whole 5 verses from the 5 verse version on tape. The only little problem now is there's a little tape stretch on the master end. You do hear that, but that's okay. I'd rather have that than have only the 3 verse thing. And it's nice that finally made its way to CD. So we don't have to look for Shot DFS 45 to play that on.
1: And the asterisk is that Surfer Joe was the A side, and they put a throwaway instrumental on the B side, and that turned out to be Wipeout, which was the huge hit.
0: Yeah, kind of funny how those things happen too. Yeah,
1: because Surfer Joe didn't even make the top 40.
0: Yeah, that's right. Yeah, you would never know it because it's played quite a bit as an oldie, really.
1: Yeah,
0: it's amazing.
1: Yeah. All right, so we've told you about Super Murgatroyd, and we've told you about KP, and we've got...
0: And for those of you observant people, you're absolutely right. Super Murgatroyd does not do his Between the Bars segment anymore.
1: Oh, okay. You might remember they crossed that off on the card.
0: Yeah, yeah, you might remember that. And I seem to remember, I must have been listening when it was. I think he said it was going to be the last show where he did one of those, because I think it takes a lot of extra work and
1: stuff. Oh, we can't have that.
0: To put together. Well, yeah. He didn't say that, but I think it takes a fair amount of extra work to do this Between the Bars segment he
1: sure.
0: did. So that's kind of a neat one, but you don't hear that on the promo anymore because he's not doing it anymore.
1: Uh-huh.
0: But I had him tuned in last Thursday. Sure enough, I didn't hear him in the 8 uh-huh. o'clock hour doing anything special.
1: Call him up and make his day and demand some vibe music.
0: Yeah, his show is special, but I didn't hear anything special going on the show. He didn't do that Between the Bars segment. So I guess that's a little more work and a little more involved. But he has a good show, so you have to check him out on Thursday mornings from 6 till 10. He's a good guy.
1: Very cool. All right, play that thing, and then we can get some Sue Thompson.
2: We have good news for millions of Spanish-speaking Americans.
0: Oh, yeah?
2: 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It's so easy.
0: What's that again? My goodness, she got kind of ahead of me there. Talking in Espanol, I didn't quite catch it all. That's okay, though. I'm sure most of you did. Doesn't matter if I catch what's going on the spots, as long as the listeners do. Yeah. Let's see, weather. I got a weather jingle ready, and then we can tell you about the weather, I guess. And the weather.
3: No, you can't have any.
1: Hey!
0: I had a funny feeling that was going to happen. These buttons, we got this new button setter membrane in here now, and they got to be careful because if you hit it too hard, if you just hit it lightly, then you hit it again, then it registers twice, and that goofs things all up. And I just put the weather jingle in again like a dummy, so let me change it.
1: We'll get to the weather eventually, but you also want to get some Bob Daniels in here.
0: Oh, that's right. That's going to be next, isn't it?
1: Bob Daniels is next. No weather, please. Yeah.
0: Anyway, the weather, it's really going to be basically pretty nice for the next few days. It will cool off a little bit toward the end of the week, next Thursday and Friday, but basically nice all week long with the daytime highs in the 80s and the low 80s and low to mid 80s, and overnight lows will be in the 50s. Right now, we've
1: 59.
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0: Wanda Jackson for you.
1: She was
0: a
1: great little rockabilly gal.
0: Yeah, she was.
1: Do the rockabilly people know about her? Because she did some great country and rockabilly stuff.
0: Yeah, she and Brenda Lee in her real early years, they had kind of an interesting sound that they have kind of similar type voices. Again, just from Brenda Lee's early years, first two or three years. But yeah, they had kind of both a cool and kind of similar sound in some respects.
1: And that one tests very well. I hear it on some oldies formats. But in 1960, it only got to number 37 for Wanda Jackson. And maybe this affected it. Originally recorded like 2 years earlier. She did that song back in 1958, but it didn't see the light of day until 1960.
0: Yeah.
1: That's amazing. That's a phone dropper.
0: Yeah, kind of surprising.
1: Also in there, Duane Eddy, you could recognize the distinctive guitar sounds. Here he got some vocal help, and you know who the vocalists were.
0: It was the Blossoms doing the backup on that one.
1: I don't even know if they got label credit or not. They might have been called the Duanettes.
0: I think they were called the Revelettes.
1: The Revelettes. There you go.
0: That makes sense. Yeah, it was the Blossoms doing it.
1: All right. Dance with the Guitar Man, number 12 in 1962. And before that, it was Annette, Pineapple Princess. That's a good one for her, number 11 in 1960.
0: In fact, what was that Crystal song? Was it Uptown? I think it was Uptown. One of the Crystal songs, and they had to rush it out. And maybe I'll have to think about it. But one of the Crystal songs, they had to rush out, and they got the Blossoms to do the vocals, but the Crystals got label credit.
1: You are correct, sir, but it wasn't that song.
0: I don't think it was.
1: Let's consult the book. It's a big hit, like He's a Rebel.
0: Yeah. Maybe I think it might be He's a Rebel, very possibly. Because I heard, I think, Jeff Warren's got some trivia on that recently.
1: All right. Okay. Both He's a Rebel, which, by the way, written by Gene Pitney, and He's Sure the Boy I Love, Darlene Love is the lead vocal on both of those.
0: Yeah, that's right. Yeah,
1: Darlene has nothing. She has nothing to do with the Crystals.
0: No, that's right. No.
1: But Phil Spector says, you heard one girl group, you got them all. And I believe the Crystals were on tour. They weren't available to come into the recording.
0: I think that's right, yeah.
1: So he said, Darlene, come over tonight. We're going to cut a couple of records.
0: At least on He's Sure the Boy I Love, that was the case. Probably on both of them.
1: Yeah. Joel Whitburn indicates that Darlene Love, lead vocalist on He's a Rebel and He's Sure the Boy I Love, which resulted in something interesting. The Crystals are on tour. Now they got to go buy that single and learn that song.
0: That's right.
1: That they allegedly did.
0: Pretty cool.
1: Probably our fans are going to be demanding it, and we've never heard it before.
0: Yeah, good old Phil Spector. He did some interesting. No, he wasn't the only one. They did a lot of interesting trick stuff back in those days. And as the years have gone by, a lot of trivia's come out on a lot of it. It's actually pretty interesting.
1: Absolutely.
0: There are a lot of records that had some really interesting pasts that we didn't know about.
1: Dennis, I'm ready for Cambridge Joe is going to cover his ears because this is kind of schmaltzy. But Walter Brennan. And it's not the one you think it is.
0: Cambridge Joe is usually not even up this time of night. I don't think he even likes me anymore, so that's okay. I don't think he's listening.
1: Well, he's not going to like this song if he is listening. Sang a song.
0: He probably wouldn't.
1: Now, you know Walter Brennan from The Real McCoys. He's that old crotchety guy, and he had a big hit with Old Rivers. Well, he had some other singles. For example, Mama Sang a Song. And he actually made the top 40 in 1962 and made the top 15 Adult Contemporary. So let's check out something else by Walter Brennan besides Old Rivers. Yeah. That's on CD number 3. It's courtesy of 90.5 KSJS.
0: If I get my hands over.

I get to thinking lots of times about back when I was a lad, of the old home place where I growed up, of the days, both good and bad. My overhauls was hand-me-downs, my shoes was full of holes. And I used to walk 4 miles to school every day, through the rain and the sleet and the cold. I've seen the nights when my daddy would cry for the things that his family would need. But all he ever got was a badland farm and 7 hungry mouths to feed. And yet our home fire never flickered once. Because when all these things went wrong, Mama took the hymn book down and Mama sang a song. I've been rocked to sleep many a night to the tune of What a Friend. And come morning, rock of ages will wake me gently once again. And then Daddy'd reach up, and he'd take the Bible down, and he'd read it. Read it loud and long. And all of us felt that maybe our home was blessed when Daddy would say, Mama, sing a song. Sister left home first, I guess, then Bob, then Tommy, then Dan. Then Dad's hair was turning white, I had to be Mama's little man. But it seemed that his daddy's back growed weak, and Mother's faith growed strong, and them were the greatest days of all when Mama

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I don't get back much no more. No voices left to fill them halls, and no steps to grace the floor. For you see, my mama sings in heaven now, around God's golden throne. But I'll always believe this world's a better place, because one time my mama sang a song.

0: 90.5 FM KSJS, your DT thing with Ross Hartman here. That's a Walter Brennan song that you don't get to hear very often.
1: Mama sang a song. I think I would rather hear that one than Old Rivers for the 10 billionth time.
0: Yeah, probably, yeah.
1: Yeah, that's just me, though.
0: Yeah, well, what the heck?
1: Yeah. Old
0: Rivers, and there's another one besides either one of those. It's a third one I can't think of that was pretty good by him, but it's just not coming to mind right
1: Ooh.
0: Now.
1: Another tester for the book.
0: Yeah, I think it might have hit the book, and I don't know how high it charted, but
1: yeah,
0: it was pretty good.
1: We had a better book that listed Bubbling Under and regional hits, but my car got broken into and that got stolen. So now we're stuck with a book that only lists the Hot 100.
0: Yeah.
1: So chalk one up to the San Jose criminal element.
0: There you go.
1: Brennan, here we go. Because he only has a small handful of charters. Walter Brennan, of all things, maybe this is it, Dutchman's Gold.
0: Yeah, that's one. Yeah, I know that one better than that last one. Mama sang us. I think you hear Dutchman's Gold a little more often. It just seems to me that's the case. I know we used to play it at KNRY years ago.
1: Well, and that was his first charter. It did get to number 30.
0: Yeah.
1: Meanwhile, Old River's top five.
0: Yeah.
1: Mama sang a song, number 38, his final Hot 100 charter. You'll like this. Guess who those background singers are?
0: Let's see. I probably know. I've known it one time, and I just don't remember now.
1: The Johnny Mansingers.
0: Oh, there you go. Johnny Mansingers have done so much music. Yeah, whether it's their own MR hits, or doing backgrounds for various artists, or doing radio jingles, which they've done many. Johnny Mansingers pretty incredible. In fact, they were the ones that did a lot of KSFO fans will remember the Sounds of the City jingle. Well, they did that, and they did many other jingles. That was just one in that whole package. They probably did a number of packages for KSFO and KMPC and the other Golden West stations. They were marketed through Hugh Heller. Hugh Heller at the time, Heller Ferguson Productions. They were like real big to the MOR world, probably as big to the MOR world as PAMS was for Top 40 as far as jingle companies. And the Johnny Mansingers used to do a lot of work for Heller, and so you used to hear them on a lot of stuff. In fact, on the Giants' Bye Bye Baby jingle and the Houston Colts jingle.
1: We played that.
0: Yeah, the Houston Colts, Johnny Mansingers, same thing. So
1: failed.

0: Commander Cody does a version as well.
1: Yes.
0: They all charted. This one, 1960 for Charlie Ryan, number 33 pop, number 14 country.
1: Who's a big one we haven't mentioned? The one that came out right after Charlie Ryan. Bond?
0: Yeah, Johnny Bond.
1: Johnny Bond, yeah, that's right.
0: So that's four charters right there, the one song.
1: Yeah, for pretty cool. Four different versions, yeah.
0: Yeah, so this time around is the Charlie Ryan version. If you're saying, what's wrong with this version? Well, it's just not the version you're used to hearing.
1: Yeah, it's actually the original one. I think JPA used to point that out on the air.
0: All right.
1: The original version, yeah, so we'll play that for you.
0: That's up in a sec, but first, San Jose State Baseball continues its season here in San Jose. The Spartans compete in the Mountain West Conference and play their home games over at Excite Ballpark. San Jose State Baseball won the Mountain West Championship back in 2023 and is working toward another strong season this year. For schedules, game info, and program updates, we'll visit San Jose State Baseball, www.sjsusparton.com/sports/baseball. 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

Well, you've heard the story of the hot rod race that fatal day when the Ford and the Mercury went out to play. Well, this is the inside story, and I'm here to say it was a kid that was driving that Model A. It's got a Lincoln motor, and it's really souped up, but that Model A body makes it look like a pup. It's got 12 cylinders, uses them all with an overdrive that just won't stall. It's got a four-barrel carb and dual exhaust, 411 gears, so can really get lost. It's got safety tubes, and I'm not scared. The brakes are good, and the tires are fair. We left San Pedro late one night. The moon and the stars were shining bright. Everything went fine up the Grapevine Hill. We was passing cars like they were standing still. And all of a sudden, like a flick of an eye, a Cadillac sedan had passed us by. A remark was made, there's a car for me, but by then the taillights were all you could see. Well, the fellas ripped me for being behind, so I started to make that Lincoln unwind. I took my foot off the gas, man alive, I shoved it down into overdrive. Well, I wound it up to 110, twist the speedometer cable off the end. I had my foot feet clear to the floor, said that's all there is, and there ain't no more. Went around a corner and I passed a truck, I whispered a prayer, just for luck. The fenders clicking, the guardrail post, the guys beside me were white as ghosts. I guess they thought I'd lost my sense, the telephone poles looked like a picket fence. They said, slow down, I see spots, the lines in the road just looked like dots. Smoke was rolling out in the back when I started to gain on that Cadillac. I knew I could catch him and hoped I could pass, but when I did, I'd be short on gas. We went around a corner with the tires on the side, you could feel the tension. Man, what a ride. I said, hold on, I got a license to fly, and a Cadillac pulled over, let me go by. And all of a sudden, the rod started knocking, went down in a dip and started rocking. I look at my mirror and the red light was blinking. Cops was after my hot rod Lincoln.

Yeah, that's a good one. I like that one. Jimmy Jones and E-I-E-I-O, based on Old MacDonald. Of course, number 102 for him in 1960. Pretty cool song. Kind of like that one, I got to tell you. Let's go over to CD3 here and see what we got.

0: That's Bobby Darin on a 1962 on 90.5 FM with A True, True Love. That one getting to number 105 that year. 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

0: 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And let's see, we also had Marty Robbins with Five Brothers in front of that one, number 74 on the pop charts and 26 on the country charts in 1960. So there you go. You're all caught up with what we've heard in the last couple minutes anyway, last, you know, 5-6 minutes. It is the DT radio thing, and I have a message for you, I think. Let me see, I got to punch this in, and I believe it is 318. So let's play that and see what happens.
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0: Shut up! Well, maybe. By the way, somebody just called during that last promo and told me... I didn't remember doing this. They told me I did not tell you folks what the Shirelles song was. And I guess maybe I didn't. So I'll try to give you the title of that one now. I think it's A Love That Really Counts, the title of that one. And that was 102 for them in 1962. A Love That Really Counts? I think that's right. And I may have messed that title up. I will let you know, though, in a few minutes. I'll let you know for sure. But I think that is correct. It is the DT radio mess until 2 in the morning. We'll be here till 6, actually, all night. I'll be here till 2, and then Ross will be with you from 2 until 6, actually.

0: Anthony Neely. Yeah, Anthony Neely. You don't hear him on the radio much. And it's called If She Should Come to You, number 67 record for him in 60. And that Sherelle's song, indeed, A Love That Really Counts. That's the title. That was 102 in 1962.
1: The poor man wants the oyster.

Elvi, that's right, Elvis Presley and the King of the Whole Wide World, number 30 record for him in 1960, right here from 90.5 FM KSJS, your Terry radio affair, all the way up until, 2 o'clock in the morning. And then Ross is in here all night. He gets to do the all-night flight tonight with lots of 70s music, so stay tuned for that. I think you'll enjoy it all night long. We'll keep you entertained till 6 a.m. That's right, 6 in the a.m. on the FM, KSJS. There's that slow-starting machine I was complaining about.

0: Joni Summer singing about When the Boys Get Together. That's a pretty good one. When the Boys Get Together, number 94 record for her in 1962. It is the DT radio thing, and we're here for, like I said, another couple hours or so up until 2 o'clock, and then a little over 2 hours. And then Ross takes over with his All Night 70s thing, so be sure you check that out.
1: Tooth decay can happen at any age. The crowns of your teeth are covered with a hard tissue called enamel, which protects your teeth from decaying, causing acids produced by bacteria. Beneath the gums, the roots of your teeth are covered with a softer tissue called cementum. If exposed, the cementum is more susceptible to decay and more difficult to treat than decay of the enamel. 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Brush twice a day, floss once a day, and schedule regular dental checkups to help keep your teeth healthy for a lifetime. This public service announcement has been brought to you by 90.5 KSJS. For more information, visit our website, ada.org.
0: And let's see, where the heck are we here? I'm supposed to tell you about Celluloid Dreams. That's on every Monday from 5 until 6, right in front of the Jazz Cat, right in front of Miss Cat's Cradle program at 90.5. It's a pretty neat show hosted by Tim Sika and Larry Jakubits. They bring you all kinds of neat stuff. They interview producers and actors and directors, and they bring Peter Canavesi in to review movies, some of the latest films that have come out, all sorts of cool stuff. So be sure you check that out. That's Celluloid Dreams every Monday from 5 to 6 right here from 90.5 FM KSJS. And the weather, well, in a few words, it's going to be pretty nice for the next week. Warm, a little cool off toward the end of the week on Thursday and Friday, but basically warm all week with daytime highs in the 80s, overnight lows in the 50s, the mid to upper 50s. Right now we've got... let's see, what do we have? 58 KSJS. I'm sorry, make that 62. Come on, Terry, get it together. 62 KSJS degrees. 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Gary Puckett and his Union Gap over you at 90.5 FM.

A pretty minor one for the Fendermen, their version of Don't You Just Know It. That only got to number 110 in 1960. Pretty cool song. Oh, that's not one that you get to hear on the radio very often these days. That's for darn sure, huh?

pretty minor one there for Ramsey Lewis and his version of Blueberry Hill right here from 90.5 FM KSJS, the Terry Radio Go-Round, until 2 o'clock in the morning. How about some rock and roll now from the Beatles? A little revolution for you on the Terry thing.

Oh, yeah. Good stuff from the Beatles there. A little rock and roll. Revolution, the title of that one, of course. And before that, Ramsey Lewis, Blueberry Hill. That one didn't do so well. I got to 133 on Cashbox and 103 on Music Vendor, but didn't do too well. That was in the mid-1960s. I've forgotten the exact year. I should check that out. But, yeah, mid-60s cut for Ramsey. Didn't do so well, but pretty nice version and a little different sound from what you typically hear from Ramsey with the In Crowd and stuff like that. But, yeah, pretty cool stuff. It is the Terry Radio Thing, and the number here, if you want to get in touch and say hello, 924-KSJS, 924-5757. Put a 408 in the front of that, huh?

0: Yeah, Gary, Barbara, and Gretchen from 90.5 FM KSCS. You know them better as the Fleetwoods. And the last one to know, number 96 for them back in 1960, right here from 90.5 FM. Your basic KSJS thing going on, the DT radio thing going on, actually, with lots of neat stuff from the 50s, 60s, 70s, and beyond.
1: I love you, Shy Guy.
0: Here are the Crystallettes.

Donovan singing about La Lena, you betcha. And let's see, we had the Crystalettes before that with Shy Guy, a number two record on C-Fun. That's right, C-Fun, 1410 AM in Vancouver back in 1962. It is the Dennis Terry go-around, and let's take a listen to this one. Those cute little tree swingers, huh?

that's kind of a fun one, huh? That's none other than Brian Hyland, of course, and Warmed Over Kisses, Left Over Love. And I'm thinking about, that's pretty unusual, the reprise in L-R. I don't know that I've done that before, but it's just kind of a neat remix, and I think I have the right machine. Let me go up here. I don't have the cut number, but let's hit the back button, and I assume we're going to be okay. Let's see if we can't reprise that one more time. Let's remember Lou Geneva and reprise the L-R version of Warmed Over Kisses from Brian Hyland.

0: Soul Drippin', the title of that one from 90.5 by a group called the Mods. Yeah, the Mods, Soul Drippin'. That's one you don't hear too often. Number 85 and 68. That's why you don't hear it very often. 85 and 68. It is the Terry Go-Round. Let's see. What was that? That was CD2, I believe. So let's go over here to... no, is that right? That was probably CD1, actually. So let's go over to CD2. And actually, let's not do any of that. I'm just realizing I'm very late for my 12:20 break. My goodness. So let's do that first. Let's make sure Ross is ready. I think he's still ready. I'll see if I can buzz him over in the other studio. Let's hope that he's ready over there. And we'll go for our break. Ross is over in the Mike Adams Lounge, kind of known as Studio B around here. Ross, what's going on? Anything exciting happening in the Mike Adams Memorial Lounge over there?
1: Hey there, Dennis. How are you?
0: Yeah, hey, there you are, buddy.
1: Things lit up. I'm good to go.
0: Yeah,
1: over
0: cool.
1: Here in the Mike Adams Lounge, digging the oldies but goodies.
0: Yeah.
1: Live DJs, you and me, till, 2 a.m.?
0: Yeah.
1: And then some kind of rerun archive oldie show will last from 2 a.m. till 6 a.m.
0: One of your shows,
1: lots of oldies coming up.
0: Yeah.
1: And not necessarily the top teners. Sometimes they miss the top ten.
0: That's right.
1: Those are the jewels we like the best. We'll get right back to it. But first, a quick reminder.
0: What do you got?
1: As climate change worsens, Save the Bay continues to take action against habitat destruction and pollution within the Bay Area. Save the Bay is a nonprofit organization based in Oakland that is dedicated to working on restoring natural habitats and cleaning up pollution in the Bay. 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
6: That's the coolest story I've ever heard in my entire life. 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
7: All right, I'm out of here. I hear that asteroids machine calling my name from the game room, so peace.

Mel Carter and Clydie King teaming up on that one. The I think it's The Dark Side of Town, I believe was the title of that one. Yeah, you don't get to hear Mel Carter teaming up with people too often, and that's a case where he did, teaming up with Clydie King and doing The Dark Side of Town right here from 90.5 FM KSJS, your Terry radio affair, up until 2 in the morning when Ross comes in here and has all kinds of fun with you all night.

0: And there you have Gary Miles and the Statues. Statues had a minor Christmas hit. I can't think of the title of it now. But Gary, that's Gary Miles of the Statues and their version of Blue Velvet, 84 in 1960. And before that one, we had Mel Carter and Clyde King. And I told you it was the dark side of town because I'm a dummy. It's actually the wrong side of town. So I gave you the wrong title there. The Wrong Side of Town, number 33 on KDEO, a neat station in El Cajon serving the San Diego market. Could never listen to KDEO up here much. I could get KCBQ out of San Diego, but KDEO was on 910. And, of course, KEWB in those days would have wiped that out, so I didn't have a chance to ever hear KDEO much. But a pretty interesting station, and we had a couple of jocks from KLIV go down to KDEO in the late 60s. I think after they had dropped Top 40 and gone to an MOR format, I believe both Mac McGregor and Gary Seeger, a couple of KLIV jocks, went down to KDEO. But again, that was after the Top 40 format was dropped. But they were Top 40, and I think at this time, in 1962, another guy that you radio folks will remember from San Jose, Ed Thomas. Remember him? Ed Thomas did the all-night flight for a long time at Keene. Ed worked at KDEO in 1962 when they were Top 40, so I think he might well have been working there at this time when they were playing that song, quite possibly. But yeah, pretty cool stuff. A little radio history and music history all at the same time. And let's see, I've got a message for you. How about this one?
1: Hello. Hello.
0: Hey, buddy.
1: Is this thing on?
0: No.
2: Yeah, it's on, Mr. Cipriano. We're ready for you.
3: And now, here's our host to tell you more about what's coming up next.
2: Sorry, there isn't any host. That's why we have you to talk about that.
3: Hold it right there. Don't touch that podcasting control lever.
0: Okay.
2: Oh, sorry, this isn't a podcast. It's,
3: Hey, you know, we have lots of important things to say, but, now, first the news.
2: What the hell are you talking about? 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
2: This isn't a f***ing podcast, do you understand? You know what? Screw it. I don't even know why we hired you. You can just go. I can do this promo myself.
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0: Bobby Darin with an interesting one. That's an instrumental from Bobby. It's a Beachcomber, number 100 in 1960. And Neil Diamond with Sunday Sun just in front of that one, number 68 in 1968. And we got about 9 minutes in front of the hour of 1 o'clock. That means I need to take a break here. I got to play a couple spots and things for you. So let's see if we can get that whole process underway, huh?
1: Packers! Vikings!
2: We come from different places.
1: Uptown!
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4: 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People may be tricked by misleading advertisers who use terms like Social Security or Medicare to sell services for a fee that are normally free. 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
0: All right, my dear, I guess I'll remember that. And let's see, I got something for you to remember, and that would be Sports Weekly every Thursday. Don't forget to check that out. 1 o'clock, Mr. Louis Geist comes in here, Mr. Ghost. We got Nick Urias. We got Jonathan Connus, I believe. I have the name right. 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
5: Yo, you can't have any of
0: I had a feeling it was going to happen again. Oh, my goodness. Anyway, every Thursday from Sports Weekly from 1 o'clock until 2 o'clock. You want to be sure to check that out because it's a pretty neat program. I've listened to it a number of times, and if you haven't, you should too. So check it out this week. And the weather, well, it's going to be pretty nice, as a matter of fact, for the next few days. Sunny and warm for the most part. It'll cool off a little bit next week, later this week, almost next week, next close to getting leading up to next weekend. But it's not going to be too bad. It's going to be basically in the 80s all week. It might get into the upper 70s for daytime highs on Thursday and Friday. And overnight lows will be in the 50s. Right now, we've got 60 KSJS degrees.
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0: Nelson Riddle music for you from 90.5 FM KSJS, where we got, just about 1 o'clock straight up. Not quite, but a few seconds from now, we'll have 1 o'clock straight up. It is the Terry Garand for another hour, and then my buddy Ross is in here playing you 70s music all night long. Imagine that. 70s music all night long with Roscoe. He'll be in here at Roscoe. Kind of like that. We could call him that, I guess. We did have a well-known R&B jock when I was a kid in the Bay Area named Roscoe on KDIA. He was kind of fun to listen to. He's on every night. I always remember he used to say, R-O-S-K-O, Roscoe Daddy-O. Oh, well, just fun memories from my AM listening past. Not a whole lot to listen to on AM anymore. I talked to Jaskin about this many times because we have both stations preset in your car. You search the whole AM dial, day or night, really, but let's say daytime, because at nighttime you only have one signal. During the day, though, you go up and down the whole AM dial. There are two stations on the whole band playing music. One's KMBY in Monterey, 1240, and the other one, of course, is KYNO, KYNO, in Fresno at 940. So 940 and 1240 are two music frequencies on the AM dial. For those of you that, like to listen to AM, as I still don't mind doing, I'll admit, sure, FM's higher fi. I'm listening to the internet a lot, it's higher fi. But I don't mind listening to the AM stuff on AM. I listened to it growing up, and I can do either one. No big deal if I hear something on AM, because I know I can hear it. I can hear it later elsewhere and hear it in higher fi. It's not a big deal. But AM's, kind of fun. It's a fun medium, and especially because of the DXability, which basically means the distance listening. Your DXability is a lot better at night because AM, the waves travel a lot farther at night. So FM, you get the same stuff all the time. But AM, you get a whole lot of stuff at night you can't get during the day. And sometimes if you DX around enough, you get a new station here and there that you maybe never picked up before. So, you can still have a lot of fun with AM radio, I think, anyway. There'll be a lot of people that'll disagree with me, and that's okay. There are a lot of people that disagree with me on all kinds of stuff. So, who cares? Anyway, let's excuse yourself, Terry. Let's get back into the music. Boy, the throat's coming out. Let's get back into the music. Oh, thank God I've only got another hour, and then Ross will come in and try his throat for 4 hours. Let's get back into it with, where do we go? I think we go to this machine over here.
1: Hold it.
2: That was a waste.
3: Yeah, hold it.
1: Take one.
2: Hit it, man. Hit it.

0: Honest, honest, I do. Take two.
1: Everybody else, please.
0: Keep it quiet in the room. Start again, please. Here we go. Take eight.

0: The number 12 song for Mike Clifford on the pop charts, number 4 on the AC charts in 1962, Close to Kathy, the title of that one, right here from 90.5 FM KSJS, your Dennis Terry radio extravaganza, and of course the Innocents before that with Honest I Do. Always kind of fun to hear that with some kind of fun session stuff, and I was thinking to myself, gee, I think I would have liked to hear all that session stuff between takes 2 and 8, because, yeah, that's just the kind of person I am. I enjoy listening to session tapes. That's why Beatle and Beach Boy bootlegs and things like that are so much fun, because they do have lots of stuff from session tapes that would never get released commercially. So, and I always enjoy, you know, radio person always digs that kind of stuff. You always dig listening to session tapes, you know, someone, whether it's outtakes of jingles or, you know, someone that maybe outtakes of voice tracks or just, you know, outtakes of, you know, of music tapes, you know, session tapes of any artist, you know, Kingston Trio, Bobby Rydell, you take your pick, anyone. Always fun to listen to, all sorts of outtakes and things like that, and kind of hear a song come together and hear them try different things. And but that's just me. I enjoy this. I could listen to that kind of stuff for hours. You know, jingles I could listen to for hours. But there are a lot of people that can't do that kind of stuff. It takes more of a radio-minded type person, I guess, to listen to, you know, session tapes and jingles and stuff like that that most people don't listen to for long. But that's okay. I don't claim to be like most people. Yeah, what the heck. Anyway, let's get back to the music with, let's see, what do we do? We did Mike Clifford last. Let's go over here and do this. Oh, let's not do that because I didn't get that one ready. I did not get that one ready. No, no, no, we can't do that. Let's do this.
1: And furthermore, my dear friends, what this country needs is a great leader. Me! I promise you 2 bicycles in every day ride.
2: Hey, Simon, Theodore, what's he doing?
1: He's running for president. Yeah, president.
2: Really? Well, now, isn't that easy? President!
1: Did you call me?
2: Alvin, you can't be president.
1: Why?
2: Why, because you're too young.
1: And well, you... in addition...
2: Alvin, be quiet and sing our new song. Now, here are the words. It's nice.
1: It's nice.
2: It's good.
1: It's good.

0: now, quit that, quit it. We're so,
1: polite.
0: We hardly ever fight.
1: We hardly ever fight.
0: We live in harmony. That's better. Don't care if we live in a tent. Just as long as we pay the
1: just
0: rent.
1: Just as long as I'm your president.
0: It's nice.
1: It's good.
0: When you live like you should.

Mr. President.

Let's go. Those are your routers from 90.5 FM KSJS. The Dennis Terry thing happening in your ears up until 2 o'clock, about another 45 minutes or so. How about some Marty Robbins music right now? This is a good one. It's called Big Iron.

0: Yeah, kind of goes to breakdown there. That's pretty cool. Marty Robbins, Big Iron, that's a good one. 26 on the pop charts, 5 on the country charts in 1960. We heard a couple other things in there. Alvin for President, Dave Seville and the Chipmunks, of course, number 95 in 1960. And what the heck did we hear in between the Chipmunks and Marty Robbins? We heard something else in there. Oh, yes, the Rodders with Let's Go Pony. That was a number 19 record in 62. So there you go. Now you're all caught up on what we've heard the last few minutes. It is 18, almost 19 past. That means we probably could just take a break right here because we got a break coming up. And so I think we should do that. Let's go ahead and see if we can go over to Ross. I think he's ready over there. Ross, over in the KSJS other room, it's our version of Studio B, the Mike Adams Memorial Lounge, he tried to say carefully. Ross, what's happening over there, old buddy?
1: Hey there, Dennis, here I am. Yeah.
0: Hey, what's happening?
1: I'm still awake over here in the Mike Adams Lounge.
0: That's cool.
1: Kicking
0: That's
1: back
0: cool.
1: on the sofa. Lights yeah. are off, digging the oldies but goodies.
0: Yeah, kind of fun.
1: You're expanding my horizons with some of these obscure ones that I have not heard in the longest time.
0: Keep up
1: the good work.
0: That's cool.
1: Live DJs till 2 a.m. and then some kind of rerun archived oldie show after that.
0: Yeah, it's going to be
1: probably
0: you.
1: Me.
0: Yeah,
1: the
0: probably
1: 70s,
0: you, yeah.
1: oldies, but goodies. That should be a lot of fun. I think I will enjoy myself.
0: Yeah, I think you will.
1: Meantime, we'll get back to the oldies, but goodies. But first, a quick reminder.
0: All right, what do you
1: got? The Spartan Daily is a not-for-profit, independent, student-run newspaper serving San Jose State and the surrounding Bay Area. 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
3: You looking for a little more variety? Well, look no further.

that's an interesting ending. My goodness, that's Kenny Lester. Pretty cool song. Kenny Lester, You Can't Lie to a Wire. A little different sound from Love Letters, huh? Yeah, you betcha. It is the DT mess, and radio mess we are making. I was making a mess on the radio. And I got about 35 more minutes to do it, too. 35 more minutes, and we'll be out of here. And then Ross will be in here, and he's going to bring you 70s music all night long. He'll be compressed, just like I am a lot of times. He's right now I'm not, but at 2 o'clock, he will be compressed. He'll be inside of a very tiny stick, better known as a USB drive. I call them sticks because they call them memory sticks in the early days a lot of times. At least I've heard that from a source I consider reliable, Chris Roberts, a jock I listen to in Indiana who also does engineering work. So anyway, Ross is going to be compressed. He'll be inside of a little stick from 2 till 6. We got a little hole drilled in the stick so we can get food and water to him and everything. So should be a lot of fun. Ross doing 70s all night long on the radio tonight at or this morning, actually, at 2 o'clock. Be sure you check that out, all right? Okay, why not? What the heck?

Oh, yeah, baby. That's music from Dobie Gray. And Look at Me, the Honk Honk Song, as it's often known. Look at Me. That's a good one. Number 91 for him back in 1963, early 63. That's a good one. You don't hear that one very often. Too bad that wasn't a bigger hit. That's just

have done a little better, but yeah, you know how it is. A lot of cool records out there that just didn't do very well for whatever reason. That was certainly one of them. That's a good one. Let's hear this one from, speaking of one that maybe could have done better, it's a good one too. Clyde McFatter, we're going to hear next with Ta-Ta from 90.5 FM.

Gary, Gretchen, and Barbara, once again, the Fleetwoods, and Outside My Window, number 28 in 1960. And we also had Clyde McFadder in there with Ta-Ta. That was number 23 on the pop charts, number 7 on the R&B charts in 1960. So there you go, a couple of good ones from 1960 right here from 90.5 FM KSJS. 924-KSJS, music phone for you, wide open, 924-5757. Put a 408 in front of it, of course, and you get right through to us. What the heck, huh? Why not?

0: That's Mark Denning and Love and Touch from 1960, and also from that same year, we heard, if I can remember, before this, Ray Smith, Rockin' Little Angel, that one got to number 22, and the one you just heard, the Love and Touch, a lot more minor, that one only getting to number 84 in 1960.
1: Aladdin.
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1: Red Cross would like to take this time to remind you to not share needles. 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
1: Ew, like, oh my gosh, what was that? It wasn't no KSJS, because here at 90.5 KSJS San Jose, we keep fresh needles on that wicked, wicked wax. Mm-hmm. That's right, 24 hours a day, 7 days a week, 365 days a year, nonstop. Hey, man, you better give me back my needle for somebody get hurt up in here. I always keep my needles clean, because by sharing them, you might get some disease.
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0: All right, there, we'll do that, buddy. And let's see, what was I supposed to remind you about something? Oh, well, I was just going to tell you that the last record by Bobby Curtola, Aladdin, pretty good song, but what kind of surprised me is it did so poorly here. It only got to number 92 in the U.S., but in Bobby's home country of Canada, it got it was actually a top 15 song. So that's pretty cool stuff. That's not too bad, but yeah, it didn't do too well here, unfortunately. It's too bad because it was a pretty cool song indeed.

The Passions from 1960. That's only a number 113 record that year. Too bad. Pretty good song. I Only Want You, the title of that one. It is the DT thing, and, well, I want you for at least another, 12, 13 minutes. More than that, I want you for another 15 minutes. And then Ross will be in here, and he'll want you all night long. So hopefully you stay with us all night long up until 6 o'clock in the morning. We got a lot of neat stuff for you playing between now and then. A lot of neat 70s music after 2 o'clock.

0: Buddy Greco and Mr. Lonely, number 64 record for him, and 62 and Della Reese, and Now, just in front of that one. And that one didn't do so well either, number 69 in 1960. It is the Terry go around for just a few more minutes. We got about 9 minutes in front of the hour of 2 o'clock, so let me punch a message into my machine, and it'll be one of our final ones for the night here.
1: According to a recent survey, 86% of dads spend more time with their children today than their own fathers did with them. However, 7 out of 10 also reported that they could use tips on how to be a better parent. 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
0: All right, old buddy. And don't forget, Ross comes up here at 2 o'clock in just a few minutes with 70s oldies for you all night long. And the weather looks, not too bad, actually. It really looks pretty good. And I'll give you a quick rundown. It's going to be warm all week with highs in the 80s for the first half of the week. And then as we get toward the end of the week, into next weekend, Thursday and Friday, maybe a little cooler with highs in the upper 70s. But overall, still pretty nice. And nighttime lows in the 50s. Should be like that all week long. Right now, we've got 58 KSJS degrees. It's-

Frankie Avalon music for you. That's a pretty cool one. You don't get to hear that too often. Togetherness, number 26 in 1960. Sarah Vaughan in front of that one with Eternally, another one from 1960. That one only getting to number 41. I am out of here. Ross is in here next in his small suit compressed into that little stick, and he'll be doing the 70s stuff for you all night long. I am going to depart and get them. We'll come in here next Friday morning at 10 o'clock. So until that time, remember, keep a smile on your face. Make some wonder what you've been up to. And we're going to go home with the Tornadoes, the number 102 record from 62. This is called Bustin' Surfboards at 90.5 KSJS. Bye-bye. Ross is up next. Stay with us all night long, won't you?

0: This old-time radio program was originally aired live, long before the advent of high fidelity. As a result, you may detect an occasional surface noise or volume drop due to transmission problems so common to old radio. We hope, however, that any variance in audio quality will not take away from your pleasure in listening to this, one of the all-time favorite shows.
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0: Three in a row there from the Syndicate of Sound. We had a request yesterday. Wasn't Don. Don was the one that corrected our trivia on the Los Gatos thing. But another guy, and I've forgotten his name. I apologize. But he called in and wanted to hear some Syndicate of Sound. So we did it tonight. We did it awful early. So I don't know if he was tuned in or if he'll even remember to tune in. Because a lot of the people still, amazingly enough, don't know that we're...
1: We didn't even know we were going to be on tonight until 5 minutes ago.
0: So don't tell anybody. I don't think officially on the KSJS schedule we're supposed to be here. But hey, why not? Because no one else is coming in.
1: You'll wait till the radio police bang down the door.
0: Yeah, what happened is they didn't put me on the new schedule. I don't know why, because it's one of the shifts I asked for, and they didn't have anyone else scheduled, and they didn't put me on there. So
1: they're just tired of your oldies.
0: I think they are. So we're just going to come in and do it. So okay. until they tell us no.
1: That's kind of been the story of your life.
0: Yeah.
1: Better to ask forgiveness than to ask permission.
0: Yeah, that's right. Yeah, yeah. I don't think anyone cares, all kidding aside, but they did. But they actually didn't put us on the schedule. I don't know why.
1: Okay.
0: But I'm going to try to see if I can straighten that out on Monday. Mm-hmm. But anyway, we're here, and we played a bunch of Syndicate of Sound. But in case the guy maybe didn't hear it, I thought of one more fun thing, and we'll do it next Friday maybe. And we'll try to do it a little later in the show, sometime later in the first hour. But the Syndicate of Sound had a local hit called Mary, and it was a cool song. Yeah. And what was neat about it is that they had a couple different versions. They had a version for the single, and then they also did it on one of their albums, I believe. There's an LP version, and they were rather different. The music bed was the same, but all the lyrics and storyline and everything changed. Cool.
1: So this next Friday's Midday Oldie Show, probably some kind of Syndicate of Sound double play on the song Mary.
0: Yeah, just because maybe the guy missed this tonight. I hope he had a chance to hear it, though, because he was asking about... I can't remember his name. I know he was 3 years older than me. He said he was 74, and he was really into a lot of the San Jose music scene.
1: That's
0: something we talk about a lot of times that stations don't do, except for the Grand Rapids folks. Yeah. Most stations ignore their local roots, and we don't do that, but we probably could focus on it a little more than we do, so
1: that's true.
0: A chance to play some South Bay music.
1: And it doesn't usually happen, Dennis, but I do have local chart action for the three songs we played, in addition to their national chart action, because once I have national chart action, I say, well, who needs this local action? And I cross it off, because you only have so much room on an iTunes liner card. But Syndicate of Sound, we played their three national charters, started with Little Girl. Was that the song deliberately written so that cover bands would have a hard time performing?
0: Yes, it was. I do recall them telling us this story, yeah.
1: Very cool. And their first national charter turned out to be their biggest hit, number 8 on the national charts in June of 66. KLIV was on it 4 months before it ever hit the national chart, so they get the gold record placard for breaking that song. Here's the funny thing, Dennis. On KLIV, it only got up to number 11. Did better nationally, but at least KLIV was on it 4 months before anybody else.
0: Yeah, that's pretty cool. That's rather odd.
1: And then the second song, Rumors, a really good song from August of 66 and number 55 in the U.S. KLIV all over that one as well. Number 8 on KLIV in San Jose for Rumors by Syndicate of Sound.
0: I guess we didn't check KYA or KFRC or Cube or anything, on any of these.
1: Probably not.
0: They're almost local. I mean, they're in the Bay Area.
1: No, I mean, I did see chart action on all of those stations.
0: Oh, okay.
1: I just told you how limited I am with my iTunes liner cards.
0: Yeah, yeah.
1: I'm not writing a whole paragraph here. I'm lucky to get two chart actions in. Here's the one you'll like, Dennis. On that third single, Brown Paper Bag,
0: their
1: Last Gasp from February 1970.
0: Yeah.
1: Only number 73 in the U.S., but number 8 on KLIV San Jose. And even better, how about this? Brown Paper Bag by Syndicate of Sound, number 1 on KFXM out of San Bernardino.
0: Wow, that is very cool, because they're not quite in our area.
1: Yeah,
0: they're in California, but they're not obviously not quite in the Bay Area. I was kind of interested to see what the Bay Area stations did, but glad to know that one did well on KFXM.
1: Now, when we spotlight the Syndicate of Sound next time, I will write a whole paragraph listing how high each song got on all the Bay Area stations, and then you'll be satisfied.
0: Yeah, we could. Yeah, just kind of fun to know how it does. I think KWB might have been around, I think, for Little Girl. I don't know if they were around for Rumors or not. We were still trying to figure out exactly when they went away. We did some research on that recently. The Jazz Cat and I poked around a little bit, and it looked like, we saw certainly that they did the collar change, the KNEW, in September of 66, but they did stop rocking a bit before that. As I recall, when I was a kid, they did a kind of an interim MOR format very briefly until they got the collar change, and then they went to their talk format as KDW. So I don't know exactly when the rock stop, but sometime between June and September.
1: Okay.
0: Would appear to be the window.
1: Close enough. So welcome, welcome. It must be the evening edition of Friday Flashbacks. It's the Saturday night, Sunday morning oldies show with oldies but goodies. Not necessarily the ones that made the top 10. No, we like to find the ones that the commercial stations are not playing.
0: Yeah, we do. And we will have some, we do have mixed in some top 10s, of course, but we try to play a lot of stuff that's well outside the top 10.
1: You know, the ones we mix in are the ones that you and I like. And yeah. If people don't like them, let them get their own show.
0: Yeah, it's a combination of that and just stuff even unknown to us that we hear about on countdowns. In fact, went through an interesting ordeal tonight where we actually bought a record that Radio Rick didn't have for his 1958 countdown. And, we encountered something interesting. We do most of our purchases when we try to find these things. The first two places we usually go are either Discogs or eBay because they tend to, the two, between those two platforms, you usually find what you're looking for. And we found, couldn't find anybody on eBay that had them. I had to find a couple people on Discogs that had them. And maybe this has been going on, but I've never encountered it before in the
1: I have.
0: The jazz. I guess I know
1: what you're leading up to.
0: Yeah, right. And Jess,
1: it drives me crazy.
0: Yeah, right. Jess Cat and I were a little disgusted by it because these two clowns that had the record had minimum orders.
1: Yeah.
0: And one of them had this thing at $10.95, and he said he got to do a $16 order. It was $5 higher, so we found an album to buy just to kick the price up. But there's another guy who probably not an unreasonable minimum at $9, but if you're going to do that, why would you put a record up there for a dollar?
1: Yeah.
0: And he did. The one we wanted to buy was a dollar. We might have bought that one with the shipping, but couldn't do it without tacking on eight more bucks.
1: Yeah. And you probably, did it right. You got a good condition copy. Me, if there's a third, fourth, or fifth vendor who maybe have a VG Plus copy, I'll get that because they don't have the minimum.
0: Well, the best we can do is VG Plus.
1: Okay.
0: And since it probably matters to us and we're going to send it to our old pal Radio Rick, so I want to get something halfway decent. I don't know if they even would have had anything. We didn't check. They had some VGs, maybe a couple, I suppose, at least. I didn't check any of those to see if they had minimum orders. But yeah, that's kind of annoying. And if you're going to have a minimum order, geez, don't put dollar stuff up there.
1: Yeah.
0: It's just, you're just annoying people.
1: Yeah, well, I guess the reason I can go to a lower condition record is because I have complete faith in my VPI record cleaning machine and the magic that Record Rich can do.
0: Yeah, that's true. We could have taken that chance, I guess.
1: So that's our story in record buying. And by the way,
0: so I had to buy another
1: Rusty Draper or something.
0: I had to buy another record of some sort. So I bought a Rusty Draper album. Here's the funny part: it's the Nightlife album, and I thought it would have the B side, which is, I think it's called "That's Why I Love You Like I Do," but the B side is not on there.
1: might be a single only. Oh well.
0: Might be just on a single, or maybe put it on a different album. But it's not on the Nightlife album. But no big deal. We just bought it because we had to find something else.
1: When it comes in, I'll digitize it for you.
0: So thanks to the Discogs folks for doing your minimum order stuff.
1: Yeah, forcing us to buy Rusty Draper stuff.
0: Yeah.
1: And by the way, we should mention it was Danny Davis and his orchestra performing Object of My Affection.
0: Yeah, I should have mentioned that. We got so caught up in the weirdness of Discogs, but it's a good platform. I'm not blaming Discogs, it's just the individuals. But yeah, it was Danny Davis, and then we did some further research and found it got some really kind of fun stuff. Danny Davis Orchestra, yes, it is, and it's funny because as soon as Miss Cat mentioned that to me, before the Jazz Cat mentioned it, before the countdown even started, and we're looking at the chart, and we thought, I said, I wonder if that's the same Danny Davis and the Nashville Brass, and then Rick said the same thing on the air. He asked himself the same question, so then we had to research it because I was pretty curious. And yes, it is indeed the same guy. And what's kind of funny is his name is George Joseph Nolan. So we'll just go with George Nolan. But the exec from the record label said, "Hey, you don't look like a George. You look like a Danny." So he said, "You look like a Danny." So he decided to change his first name to Danny, and then he picked Davis because he said that was a popular last name in the South. Oh, so that's how the Danny Davis name came up from George Nolan. The executive was, "Hey, you look like a Danny," and he kind of went with it and changed his name. So interesting, but yeah, it is indeed the same group. And I remember Bob D and I talked about Danny Davis, the Nashville Brass. That was a group that Bob D liked. Happening on the MOR stations in the mid-60s.
1: All right. Dennis, we got a fun little triple play before the break. You brought this up, and I've tracked them all down. An early single for a gal named Marcy Joe, and Joe is not her last name.
0: No.
1: Like a middle name.
0: I'm
1: so file her under M.
0: It'll come to me in a minute. I've forgotten why we are playing this, but Go ahead and tell the story.
1: I'll tell the whole story.
0: I think I'll remember.
1: In chronological order, Marcy Joe puts out a single in May of 61 titled Ronnie.
0: I do remember. Go ahead.
1: And nationally got to number 81. And an unknown punk kid helps out with that single. His name, Lou Christie.
0: That's right.
1: Then shortly thereafter...
0: Luigi Sacco.
1: Yeah, it brings him to the attention of Roulette Records, among other places, and he gets his own single deal. He puts out a song called The Gypsy Cried, and originally in October 62, it doesn't do much. The best I could find, Hitbound on guess where? KFXM out of San Bernardino, because they play everything.
0: Yeah.
1: And then into early 1963, it finally charts nationally, making the top 25 for Lou Christie. And then the third of three on this Lou Christie-related triple play is his backup group, the Tammies.
0: Yeah.
1: They had their own little single called Egyptian Shumba, with an S-H, Shumba.
0: Yeah, that's cool.
1: And in March of 64, number 15 on WEEP out of Pittsburgh, and Lou Christie helped out with that one, too.
0: Yeah, from what Lou was explaining, it was Marcy Joe and another gal and Lou doing his falsetto stuff, and the three of them sounded together like three mice.
1: That's how he described it.
0: Yeah, so the three of them together got that sound that kind of got Roulette paying attention to Lou Christie, and that's how Lou made it. He started in 59 with Luigi and the Lions, and he was doing backup work with Marcy Joe and other stuff.
1: Yeah, so let's check it out. First up, it's Marcy Joe and Ronnie. Then that first big hit for Lou Christie, The Gypsy Cried, and then his backing group gets the spotlight, the Tammies, with Egyptian Shumba. That's over on CD3. It's courtesy of 90.5 KSJS.

0: kind of a neat song, actually. I kind of like that one, but I don't suppose it did very well. I'm sure you mentioned the chart action. It slipped my mind already.
1: Well, as I recall, regional only. Let's see.
0: Yeah, I think so, yeah.
1: Number 15 on WEEP out of Pittsburgh, Pennsylvania was the best chart action I could find. Keep in mind, this is March of 64, so the Beatles were taking over the world.
0: Yeah,
1: and Tammy has no national chart action with Egyptian Shumba.
0: Yeah.
1: National chart action for Lou Christie back in 1963, The Gypsy Cry, number a top 25 record. Broken Nationwide by KFXM out of San Bernardino. And way back when, from 1961, it was Marcy Joe... getting help from Lou Christie and Dennis. You discovered her full name?
0: We looked it up. Marcy Ray Sockel, and I was just kind of amused because her last name is Sockel and Lou Christie's last name is Sacco.
1: Yeah.
0: Interesting.
1: Very close. And national chart action for that, Ronnie, number 81 in May of 61.
0: Yeah, you know, it's kind of interesting to hear Lou Christie talk about that a little bit. And I don't know who the other gal was working with Marcy and him because he didn't mention her name and there's no label credit given here. So.
1: Oh, yeah. Dennis, one thing we try to do is pronounce artist names correctly. And when there's some debate, we have a structured regime for hearing the name pronounced correctly. Our favorite source is the artists themselves saying their name, like Beverly Bremers.
0: Yeah.
1: And our second favorite source is a national promo or a national interview with Gary Owens or Casey Kasem, somebody we can trust. And then there's, you know, third sources on down where we've shying away from concert introductions because we've encountered a couple of cases where the artist gets introduced and the introducer mispronounces their name and the artist doesn't bother to say, you know, hey, you pronounced our name wrong. So
0: probably wouldn't. But
1: as a mobile disc jockey, I have to pronounce weird names every week because at these weddings, they have a thing called a grand entrance where the whole bridal party comes in and I got to say their names and oftentimes they're unusual sounding names, and I don't want to spend a half an hour on the phone with the bride and groom before the wedding going over pronunciations because then it seems like, you know, I know nothing at all about their heritage and their family and all that. So I like to know in advance a rough idea on how to pronounce these weird names, I gotta say. And so a good source I found, it's both on YouTube and on the internet, it's called pronouncenames.com, and all they do is pronounce names, and you know, each little clip is less than a minute long, and you know, and it gives a plug for pronouncenames.com, and then they get a real live person to say the name, and usually it's correct.
0: Now, that's pretty cool.
1: When we encounter a smaller artist who maybe doesn't have a promo from Warner Brothers Records or has been introduced by Dick Clark or has, you know, been interviewed where he said his own name, then we might have to go to pronouncenames.com, and I've done that in this case. Johnny Restivo.
0: Yeah, that's the way I've always heard it anyway.
1: That's the way I've always heard it, and that's the way pronouncenames.com says it. So when I do find the best source I can, I'll splice that onto the beginning of the guy's song so we never forget how to pronounce it correctly. So we're going to go with Johnny Restivo and a minor hit of his called Magic Age is 7. The Magic Age is 17.
0: Yeah, it's funny. I remember something else by him. I forgot what it is, but it must be bigger than that one.
1: I believe it was bigger than that one.
0: Yeah.
1: This was from our friends out in Boston, not WMEX, but WHIL, where The Magic Age is 17 got to number 12 in 1961.
0: Ah, there you go.
1: And if you spare me a moment, I will look up Restivo in the big national book and see if he does have something bigger.
0: Yeah, he does. We played something else over the years off and on.
1: R-E-S.
0: I just can't think of what the heck it is.
1: Here it is. The one biggie for him, and he's out of the Bronx, New York. Good Italian boy. The Shape I'm In.
0: Yeah, there you go.
1: A number 80 record in 1959.
0: Yeah, that's a good one.
1: On RCA. And at the time, he was 15 years old, so one of the teen pop singers. Well, this is also the same year. Could have been a follow-up single, but only regional action in Boston. And I...

0: went ahead and spliced pronouncednames.com right onto the beginning of the song so we can all pronounce it correctly together. Out of the break, it will be Johnny Restivo and The Magic Age is 17. And that's courtesy of 90.5 KSJS. You've punched up Do It All Girl at 314, have you?
1: I have, and I had to have a little fun. I'm still hearing fireworks. You promised me they'd stop around 10.
0: That is true.
1: I'm just giving you a bad time. But Ross and I were talking about, they got the fireworks, I guess, the Lunar New Year, so fireworks going on. And we thought they might quit around 10, but I guess not, because I still hear some out there.
0: You can, you can have loud DJs, as I often am, or fireworks after 10. You just got to get a permit.
1: Yeah, that's true.
0: You can be loud as you want until 10, but after 10, you got to get a permit.
1: Yeah, so maybe they have. Who knows?
0: I would certainly get a permit.
1: I hear some noise out there, but it's so far off in the distance. It doesn't make any difference to me, but I just was kind of amused that we're still here.
0: Well, if if it's little firecrackers and stuff, it's just hoodlums.
1: Yeah.
0: But if it's big sky shots, then they probably did get a permit.
1: Yeah.
0: All right, so Do It All Girl up in a second, then say it all together now. Johnny Restivo. He is up in a second with a minor hit of his. The Magic Age is 17. But first, it is always a good idea to have a plan in advance for emergencies, having an earthquake preparedness kit at home and in the car, as well as a step-by-step written plan can mean the difference between panic, like Dennis Terry there, and confidence when disaster strikes. Things to include in the kit should be a first aid kit, water, energy bars, road flares, maps, flashlights, and batteries. Stay informed by tuning in to local radio stations. This message is brought to you by the concerned staff of 90.5 KSJS.
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0: Wilson Pickett, don't let that green grass fool you, baby.
1: Yeah, that session talk at the beginning, quite fun.
0: Yeah, a little false start there.
1: Kind of fun. And a top 20 pop record, number 2 rhythm and blues in 1971 for the wicked Wilson Pickett. Also in there, it was the Boys. Yeah, I know it's spelled B-U-O-Y-S. You'd think Buoys, but the group itself says no, it's pronounced Boys, so we'll call them the Boys. And their biggest hit, Timothy, which probably is about cannibalism. So much so that the record label had to send out the several edited versions of the single. We gave you the full-length, unedited version, so you can decide for yourself if it is about cannibalism. That single first came out in April 1970 and barely scratched the national consciousness at number 128 on Cashbox. Then, for whatever reason, reissued in January of 71, and that's when it made the top 20 in the U.S. and the top 10 in Canada. The biggest hit for the Boys, Timothy. And as a little mandatory trivia, Dennis, probably the best piece of trivia about the Boys is the fact that Rupert Holmes was the composer of their songs and their arranger. So
0: yeah, that is pretty interesting.
1: Yeah, he's
0: interesting how you'd reissue something twice like that, and it would be so much better the second time around.
1: Well, and there's probably a reason. We just don't know that reason. You know, used in a movie or a new label exec comes in and says, I've always believed in this song, let's give it another try. You know, we see that occasionally with promo copies. They'll say, you know, Rush Reservice. You know, and usually there's no rush about it, but they're sending the promo copies out again. And so for whatever reason, maybe they went on tour. You never know what the reason is, but for some reason, it got reissued a few months later, and that's when it hit big.
0: Yeah, because a lot of times things get reissued. They don't do much differently than the first time around. That's why it's kind of interesting that would do so much better
1: the
0: second time around.
1: Also in there, that oldie was The Magic Age is 17 by Say It All Together Now, Johnny Restivo, as our Italian friend told us. And that was a top 20 on WHIL out of Boston from 1961.
0: Yeah, pretty cool.
1: That gets you up to date. Now, Dennis, occasionally we do play big hits, but we can't help ourselves. Sometimes we got to fiddle with them. For example, the number one record by Jimmy Soul, his biggest hit, If You Want to Be Happy, from 1963. Well, we found a very interesting version of it where it's just the backing track and the background singers. Jimmy Soul's lead vocal is not there. So we're thinking it's before Jimmy Soul stepped up to the mic and started singing. We find it kind of interesting because it's quite hi-fi and you get to hear those background singers. I bet you couldn't tell me what the principal word they sing in their background singer job, Dennis, during If You Want to Be Happy.
0: No, probably not.
1: The word hey.
0: Hey, yeah, they do say
1: hey. They say hey quite a bit through the song.
0: Oh,
1: And there's other things that you just do not hear on the hit version that gets buried under Jimmy Soul's vocals. So that's what we got for you. We assume you know what the lyrics are like, and you're going to get kind of a non-lead vocal version If You Want to Be Happy.
0: These alternate mixes are always a lot of times kind of fun.
1: Yeah.
0: And this one is, certainly.
1: And that'll be out of the break. But first, we got our giveaways promo, Dennis, and we always tell you, even though it tells you to show up here at 8 a.m., we advise you not to do that because you'll be waiting in the hallway quite some time.
0: Yeah, I guess you will. We actually had I heard that was listening to the station the other day. We actually had a disc jockey come on and tell people something like, don't show up here. There's no need to show up. Don't be anybody here. I don't want to see your ugly face. You're just going on the air and being negative. Don't know why. we have people like that on the staff these days, apparently.
1: We're not negative at all. We're just trying to keep you from wasting your time because oftentimes there isn't much of anybody in the office these days. But if you can get your tickets at the venue, well, that's the way to go.
0: Yeah.
1: So ignore that part of the spot, and one of these days we'll get around to redoing the spot.
0: Yeah, he wanted you to come in, but we're not going to give it to you with such negativity as that other guy did.
1: You knock on our door and say, I'm here to get my tickets. We'll say, well, here, call this number.
0: Yeah.
1: We'll give you Nick's home phone number.
0: Once you come in and say hi, we won't have any tickets for you. But
1: got any requests?
0: We're not going to chase you away. We're not going to chase you away and be rude, though.
1: Yeah. Because we're not that way. So, all right. So, check out the giveaways info. Just don't be showing up in our hallway anytime soon.
0: Yeah, you show up at 8 o'clock in the morning, you'll be
1: we'll put surprising. You on the air because there's nobody else here to do it.
0: Yeah, you'd be surprising the morning jock, and he won't know why you're here. But But yeah, yeah, some of these things need to kind of be redone. Yeah, I guess they will eventually, probably.
1: Sure, why not? All right, play the thing, and then we've got a special version of Jimmy Soul's If You Want to Be Happy that doesn't include Jimmy Soul.
0: Yeah, it should be kind of fun, huh?
1: Beep, beep.
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0: And they have odds and ends. Kind of work. I think we're all kind of used to hearing Deion Jackson do that one, but. Yeah. But yeah, odds and ends. Yeah. With Love Makes the World Go Round, a little different sounding arrangement.
1: Yeah, 5 years after Deion Jackson in 1971, one hit wonder, I do believe, Odds and Ends, their version of Love Makes the World Go Round, did okay. Number 83, Pop, but look at this. Number 28, Rhythm and Blues in 1971.
0: Yeah.
1: I do believe, first time ever on the Dennis Terry Show.
0: Yeah, I don't recall hearing it before. Doesn't mean we didn't play it, because I said that about other cuts, and yeah. I had forgotten that we played them at some point in the past.
1: And that's always amusing. Dennis will say, I've got a hot new oldie for you to track down, Ross. And I say, well, according to my database, we played that back in 2017. And he's completely forgotten the song, but that's okay.
0: Yeah.
1: That's
0: or
1: why
0: 2011 or some long time ago year.
1: In this case, I don't believe we have played the Odds and Ends before.
0: Yeah, so kind of interesting to hear that one.
1: Absolutely. Out of the break, what have I got for you? Well, this will be interesting. We're all familiar. I was tempted on President's Day to play the President's, what is it, 5, 10,
0: 5, 10, 20, 15, 20, 25, yeah. 30 Years of Love, yeah.
1: That's their big hits. Forgot to do that, and the least I can do is we can play something else by them. We've got the group The President's, and yes, more than a one-hit wonder, a follow-up single called Triangle of Love, subtitle Hey Diddle. And in 1971, only number 68, Pop. But how about this? Number 16, Rhythm and Blues. So, Dennis, this all comes probably from that February 15th, early 70s countdown that leaned a little R&B. Because we're seeing some minor R&B things that we don't usually play. And we don't make up our own music list. We steal them from everybody else.
0: Yeah, we kind of pick some interesting cuts from this show and that show. A lot of countdowns and stuff.
1: So if you have not heard The President's doing Triangle of Love, well, stick around. That'll be right out of the break. But first, I got a quick reminder, and I get to read this one. Step into another dimension of sound with The Dream Machine, hosted by Kay Tramada, and that's Tuesday mornings from 6 till 10 a.m. Let your senses drift through waves of local underground rock, and all handpicked with love. 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
3: It's a $1 million weekend.
0: Well, it's not more music. It's I was supposed to put the weather jingle in there.
1: Yeah, you play the jingle. You play the jingle. You got to sing the weather.
0: I probably should, you know, because Russ the Moose used to do a very funny thing. What's kind of mind-blowing is I actually did this in Monterey and I didn't get trumped on for it. I know I would have probably. I would have if the GM had been listening, because the GM, we had a GM, I was at the country station, I should mention, working at a country station.
1: They're a little stricter.
0: Country FM station, and the GM, at some point, complained about some of the things I was doing. And he's a guy who was up here during the week and usually went home on the weekend. So by the time he complained, I guess he happened to be around. If he'd heard me do the what I call the Catholic weather forecast, which is what Russ the Moose used to do, he would come on and sing the weather as though he were a Catholic priest.
1: Ah.
0: And that was pretty funny stuff. And I had the courage to do that on a country music station.
1: Foolhardiness.
0: Oh, my goodness.
1: Yeah.
0: I got away with it, though. But that was pretty funny.
1: No singing tonight. Just give us the weather.
0: But, the weather, 25, anyway. Yeah, it's funny. He used to, but it's not something I should have done probably on a country station. But I had to give it a shot. Unfortunately, I got away with it. That would have been funny, though. Don Sweeney, I think, was the guy's name. He would not have been too happy. Anyway, let's get into the weather here. It's going to be, well, not too bad, a little rainy. Nothing much in the South Bay for the next couple of days. It'll be, partly cloudy, partly sunny, however you want to look at it. And a warming front, a little bit of warming front, which is good. We don't have to worry about those a lot of those 40s at night, or at least not very far into the 40s, if we even get there. Mm-hmm. And then by Tuesday, we have a chance of rain. It starts Monday night in some parts of the Bay Area. By Tuesday, it'll be Bay Area-wide, chance of a little bit of rain, not much on Tuesday, and that's pretty much it. Then Thursday, we supposedly get into a bit of a warming trend. We
1: 70s.
0: Start next weekend in the 70s. Yes, yeah. That should be pretty cool. Something to look forward to. Daytime highs until that time in the 60s, and overnight lows in the 40s. Right now, we've
1: 48.
0: Got 48 KSJS degrees. No weather.
1: Boy, we need the music.
0: We're out of sync on the jingles tonight. Yes. Dennis Terry is totally out of sync.
3: It's a million-dollar weekend.
0: Something wrong with Dennis Terry's brain tonight.

0: You got to treat her like a lady, you betcha.
1: Yeah.
0: Yeah.
1: That used to be my absolute favorite Cornelius Brothers and Sister Rose song because what a rockin' intro. You expect an R&B group to have a great rockin' intro like that song has. And once again, Dennis, another single that originally released Not Much Action and then reissued, and that's when it hits big success, Treat Her Like a Lady.
0: Yeah.
1: Originally out on, I believe, the Platinum label in May 1970. Did nothing, but it brought around the interest, I believe, in RCA Records, and they signed Cornelius Brothers and Sister Rose, and in 1971, just a few months later, they reissued Treat Her Like a Lady, and that's when it makes the top 20, both R&B and pop.
0: Yeah, and, pretty cool.
1: Now, I said it used to be, well, still one of my favorites by them, but we were spotlighting them, and I discovered a song only available on YouTube by Cornelius Brothers and Sister Rose. It's called Small Town. And it was done by them in the 21st century. And it's a great kind of history of the group and their hometown of Dania, Florida. So the video, the music's pretty good. And the video is a lot of home movies about Cornelius Brothers and Sister Rose and the home movies of their hometown of Dania, Florida. And it just caught my fancy. And so that's one of my favorites now, and I watch it just about every day because it's a cool little song that's called Small Town by Cornelius Brothers and Sister Rose, TNG, meaning the next generation.
0: There you go.
1: One of the clips, very cute, early in their career, they're touring the country in a Winnebago with, you know, if you've got a tour of Winnebago, you got to stencil the group name across the Winnebago. And in this case, it's Cornelius Brothers and baby Sister Rose.
0: Oh, yeah, there you go.
1: So apparently she was quite young when she started touring with them.
0: Ah, pretty cool.
1: Because after a while, they dropped the baby part.
0: Yeah.
1: So I advise you to jump on YouTube. That's the only place I've seen this available. And check out, this is a call to action, by the way, Small Town by Cornelius Brothers and Sister Rose. A very cool little song with great, great home movies. It's cute because it's an amateur production. So like the video is kind of blurry and there truly are home movies. There's a blurry video of them appearing on the Merv Griffin Show. And there's a great blurry version of early Sister Rose action when she was with the Jazz Gospel Singers, and they're appearing on the Ed Sullivan Show.
0: Ah, wow, that's pretty cool.
1: And so it was like two gals and two guys, and they finished their song, and Ed comes over and shakes all their hands. So
0: there you go.
1: So like I said, it was an intriguing little video, Small Town by Cornelius Brothers and Sister Rose. So there's your little call to action for today.
0: Yeah, you go and check that out. What the heck?
1: Also in there, it was Frida Payne, Cherish What Is Dear to You. I was intrigued by what Hometown Radio Rick said about Frida Payne. He caught an interview with her, and she was a ball of fire, energetic, and had positive outlook on life and everything. So that's a thank you to Radio Rick for pointing that out about Frida Payne. We heard a lesser song of hers, according to the charts. Cherish What Is Dear to You, 44 pop, but 11 R&B. So at least the numbers were matching, 4-4 and 1-1. And also in there, it was Triangle of Love by the Presidents, and that gets you up to date.
0: Yeah, it's a pretty good Presidents. I haven't heard that in a while.
1: Yeah. So we try to, our goal is we play a song, and we want one of two or three reactions. One reaction is, gosh, I haven't heard that since it was new.
0: Yeah.
1: Or even better reaction, gosh, I've never heard that before, but I'm adding it to my list of favorites.
0: Yeah, there you go.
1: And the third reaction that we get from VCR Dave is, gosh, I've never heard that song before, and it must not have been a very big hit.
0: Yeah, that's right. That's what he says.
1: If I haven't heard of it, it couldn't have been a big hit.
0: Yeah, he's prone to say that kind of stuff.
1: We just give him a hard time. Dennis, over there on CD2, we got another fun one. Radio Rick mentioned that people mostly know Everything Is Good About You by other artists, but the Letterman jumped in and did their own version.
0: Ah.
1: And we've got that for you on CD2. In 1971, their version, only number 74 pop, but Easy Listening loved it. Number 6 adult contemporary for the Letterman. So here it is from CD2, Everything Is Good About You on KSJS.

0: winner runs that out of 1971. That was number 70 on the pop charts, and I believe 17 on the AC charts. I was kind of surprised. That one actually charted, and it was, 1971. So it was 4 years after the merry-go-round. Merry-go-round came out with their version in 1967. That's, of course, the year they had Live, and then the follow-up, You're a Very Lovely Woman. And this is She's a Very Lovely Woman, and this one got the number 70. Merry-go-round's only got the number 94. And, of course, I always knew that one. And somehow the Linda Ronstadt got by me. I was a big merry-go-round fan. I had the album and everything. So I had known that one for a long time. And then the Linda Ronstadt just kind of snuck by me. And I was a little surprised that one did, the Ronstadt one did actually better than the merry-go-round version. But, hey, yeah, that happens. And that was the case there, number 70. 19 minutes past the hour of 11 o'clock at 90.5 FM KSJS. And let's see, I got Ross in the KSJS of the room, but we're not going to get him on the radio unless I get his pod up here and get the module punched on. And now we got the other studio ready to go. I do believe, Ross, what's happening over in the Mike Adams Lodge? Anything exciting going on over there?
1: Hey there, Dennis. Here I am.
0: Hey, there you are.
1: Mike Adams Lounge, digging the oldies but goodies. It looks like we're on for another semester of Saturday night, Sunday morning oldies. Nobody kicked us out so far, so we'll assume we're on the schedule because this was big schedule change week.
0: Yes, it was.
1: And looking forward to more oldies out of the break. But first, a quick reminder.
0: All right, what do you got?
1: It's a night out, and you're grabbing some drinks with some friends. So you start with a pitcher of beer for the table, which quickly becomes two. Then there's billiards and pool and the photo booth, followed naturally by one order of wings, no ranch, followed by another with ranch. Then there's the big nightcap, and lastly, it's back to the car, which, if you're buzzed, driving could result in fines, legal fees, and increased insurance rates. Nothing kills a buzz like getting pulled over for your buzz driving, because buzz driving is drunk driving. 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

Pretty good song. Didn't do all that well, though, for Junior Walker and his All-Stars. Carry Your Own Load. That was only number 117 on the pop side, but number 50 on the R&B side. So did better R&B, but not a big hit in either case. But hey, pretty good song. And Carry Your Own Load from 71. It is the DT Radio Mess. We got an interesting one for you next from 71. This is going to be Dave Mason and Mama Cass. It's listed as Mason and Cass. Dave Mason and Mama Cass doing an interesting one from 1971. Let's go ahead and take a something to make you happy is the title of it. Let's check this out and see what you think.

interesting song. That's something to make you happy from Dave Mason and Mama Cassidy. Mason and Cass, kind of an interesting one from 1971. I have the chart action in front of me now. That's kind of, I'll have to go check it for you. I lost it. I had it here. But I'll let you know what that one did. But it's kind of an interesting one. That's not one that you hear too often. I believe it only charted on Cashbox and Record World. So it was pretty minor one. But pretty good song, nevertheless. It is the DT Radio Mess. We're going to be messing around here all the way up until 2 o'clock in the morning live. We'll keep you entertained with all these up until 6 o'clock in the morning. And we got a new jockette coming in on Sunday morning. I'll be interested to check her show out myself. DJ Sunday, she'll be in here at 6 o'clock. So she might be asleep by now. We kind of hope so, because it's not too many hours before she has to be here. But anyway, DJ Sunday, she should do a fun program. She'll be on at 6 o'clock this morning after all these many hours of oldies ahead, the 6-plus hours that we have left. Let's go over here to CD1 and see what we got. There it is.

The Lonely One from Dwayne Eddy. That's a pretty obscure one. You don't get to hear much. And yes, I did check the chart action on that Mason and Cass record, and that indeed was number 115 on Record World, 110 on Cashbox of 71. So pretty minor one, but yeah, an interesting cut. And then Dwayne Eddy, The Lonely One, number 23 for him in 1958. So there you go. You're all caught up with all the chart stuff and everything for the last couple of tunes. It is the Terry Garan, and we're here, like I said, up until 2 o'clock. If you want to call and say hi, you can do that. 408-924-KSJS, 408-924-5757.

0: Red Cross would like to take this time to remind you to not share needles. 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
0: Ew, like, oh my gosh, what was that? It was no KSJS, cuz here at 90.5 KSJS San Jose, we keep fresh needles on that wicked, wicked wax. Mm-hmm. That's right, 24 hours a day, 7 days a week, 365 days a year, nonstop. Hey man, you better give me back my needle before somebody get hurt up in here. I always keep my needles clean because by sharing them, you might get some disease, heartburn,
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1: 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You're tuned in to Xavier Complex, and I'm your host for today, not DJ Canelo. I'm DJ Sick. I hope you all are enjoying a lovely Sunday morning. The last song you heard was Up Up by Genre is Death. Before that, we heard Surviving by Jimmy Eat World. And before that, we heard Piss Nuke Tutorial by Dear Cincinnati. The time right now is looking like 7:53, and you know what that means. A little recorded PSA, if you please.
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1: Hello, operator.
0: Yes, sir. 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
1: Yeah, I got this number from a guy who seemed on the level, and he told me to check it out. Well, now I'm checking it out, see?
0: Well, what number is it? 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
0: Oh, you mean 90.5-KSJS San Jose. That's not a phone number. That's a radio station, you nincompoop. They play the most bopping tunes this side of the Mississippi.
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You're tuned in to Xavier Complex, and I'm your host, DJ Sick, filling in for DJ Canelo. The time right now is 8:10 a.m., and the next song I'm going to play is Stain Me by Waiting for April, only on 90.5 FM KSJS Ground Zero Radio.

0: 90.5 FM KSJS Ground Zero Radio. You're tuned in to the Xavier Complex. And I'm your host, DJ Sick, filling in for DJ Canelo. The last song you just heard was Yoshi's Island by Glass Beach off of the first Glass Beach album, entitled the same name. The time right now is 8:20 a.m. on Sunday, September 20th. Whoa, what do you know? We have a little recorded promo, and then I'll be back to read a PSA.
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0: 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Up next, we're going to hear, going through my options. It's been a few weeks since I was last on air, and I haven't added much to my personal USB, but that's okay. We're going to go a little folksy, and we're going to listen to UPS Brown. So I can find it again. Okay, yeah, UPS Brown by Mildred. This is a really great album that came out this year, not too long ago, actually. And this was a standout from that album by Mildred. So shouts out, Mildred, and here is UPS Brown on 90.5 FM KSJS San Jose.

0: 90.5 FM KSJS Ground Zero Radio, San Jose. The last song you just heard was Bleed Me Dry by The Rat Utopia. And before that, we heard Dimly Lit Cadaver by Earth Tongue. Time right now is 8:49, and I'm your host, DJ Sick, filling in for DJ Canelo on Xavier Complex. We have a little recorded PSA, which I'll be playing right freaking now.
1: Hello, and welcome to today's lottery drawing. 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
0: 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All right, everyone, the next song we're going to hear is Between Machine by Rosher Inn. 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

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Sorry, everyone. Oh my god. Sorry, everyone. You caught me doing the Boston Times mini crossword. Yeah. I actually should pause this. I've got a show to run. My name's CJ Sick. I'm filling in for Canelo on the Xavier Complex. And the last song you just heard was Choo Choo by Fricko. Fricko is actually a band that we have in common, DJ Canelo and I. That was the first band, I think, maybe that we were like, oh, you play this? I play this too. Freaking awesome. And then before that, we kicked off the hour with El Camino's in the West by Granddaddy. I've been listening to this album a lot lately. I love Someday. It's a really great, almost like transition album between fall or between summer and fall. I look for albums like that sometimes, you know, something a little seasonal. But yeah, no, it's definitely a good one. I think it's been overlooked a little bit in the general canon of like early 2000s emo revival, pop punk ish, whatever-ness, whatever genre, whatever label you want to put on that. That's not my business, quite frankly. That's your prerogative. Sometimes I think these labels and genres are a bit reductive. Though I understand why they're helpful. It's just like, I don't know if I would call Granddaddy like pop punk or power pop or I don't know. Anyway, I think we're going to hear Drunk Lullaby by Venturing up next. Once again, I'm VJ Sick filling in for Canelo on Xavier Complex. 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

0: I think that's the minimum soft. You go harder if you want, but that's.
1: Good morning, everyone. I'm DJ Sick. You're listening to Xavier Complex. I'm filling in for DJ Canelo this fine morning, only on 90.5 FM KSJS. The last song you just heard was actually not properly put into the spinatron, but it was The Strokes, and it was. These Strokes. it was The Strokes and their song Dine and Dash. Banger. I think before I had my last show, or like right around the time of my last show, I actually saw The Strokes and it was really awesome. And I love The Strokes so much. Julian! This album was actually one that I liked. I know that's not a very popular opinion, but I liked Reality Awaits, okay? Yeah. Yeah, I'll say it. Anyway, we've got a little PSA coming into ya, or a little promo coming in for ya, and then a little PSA coming in for ya, and then, you know, more things will happen soon. Only a 90.5 KSJS. Everybody.

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1: 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Oh, I could be crazy. I could be crazy. I could play the 7-minute one. Oh, I want to be crazy and play the 7-minute one. I'm not. I'm going to play the 4-minute one. 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

0: I have a request tonight. When you hear this, that is the introduction.
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0: Oh, hello, 90.5 FM KSJS, Ground Zero Radio, San Jose. That last song you just heard was Desert by Spite House. The time right now is 9:51 a.m. I'm your host, DJ Sick, filling in for DJ Canelo on Xavier Complex. Boom, boom, boom, boom. I have a song stuck in my head right now that I really want to play, but I can't play it because I can't download it. But it's called Red Convertible by Artificial Go. Like, they're really good. Oh my gosh, guys. Okay. Actually, since I have the kind of collective consciousness to like actually form sentences at this point, I would like to say that I went to Redacted Fest last night and all I got was this. Redacted. No, I went to Redacted Fest with DJ Redwood, and that was so much fun. Like, oh, I would dance that hard in my life. Actually, I have danced that hard in my life, and I danced that hard last freaking night. It was so good. Like, genuinely, like, oh, so good. I really do love danceable post-punk. I think that danceable punk, danceable post-punk, I think shaking your tail feathers and music that makes you want to do that is freaking awesome. And makes the world go round in some ways. I think that like everyone should be dancing. Everyone should be dancing all the time. Bring back a little dancing hysteria. I think that would do our society some good. Anyway, you know the deal. Record a promo, get a little PSA moment. Yeah, you know.
1: Well, I finally improved my credit score.
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3: I just think that one's so funny. I'm not banking my retirement on a band that can't get out of our garage. Like, yeah, true that, girl. You tell him. So glad the American Association of CPAs has something to say about this. Anyway, those oldies but goodies. 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Well, if you believe it or not, we got some more music. 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
1: Here, monkey, monkey, monkey, monkey, monkey. 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

Hello, hello. You're tuned into All In. Currently, Excalibur, DJ Excalibur isn't here. And I'm filling in, Postmodern Sleaze today for All In. So what I just played was Waiting for April, one of the heavies for the Sub Rocks rotation. With the song Stain Me. Right now I'm gonna be playing some Dury Mums with the song City Skills. 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

Almost 48 hours have passed since the fall of an atomic bomb and an attack upon the cities of man. And even now, we are only beginning to see the aftermath.

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1: Did you know that 2023 alone, California had over 1,200 pedestrian and cyclist traffic fatalities? 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Okay, so that was Neck Deep with In Bloom. Currently right now is 10:20 a.m. And if you didn't catch it, my DJ name is Post Wanted Sleaze. I'm currently filling in for Excalibur, DJ Excalibur, for their show All In. Currently I am going to be playing the feature, which is Grublin Like a Gator Does. Yeah, alright. That's what I'm going to be playing right now. Only on 90.5 FM KSJS San Jose Ground Zero Radio.

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1: Test, your specimen has been processed. We are now ready to begin the test. 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Most importantly, under no circumstances should you... We were going to murder you. Make no further attempt to leave.
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2: Hello, hello. All right, so that was, that was, Rick White, Julie Doiron, I think, Julie Doiron, with the song, Together. Before that we had some, Death Cab for Cutie, Everything's a Ceiling, some Joyce Manor, 21st, Dead Rats, Tiger's Jaw with Hesitation, Turnstile with Out of Rage, Mom Jeans with Edward 40 Hands. Definitely one of my favorite songs from Mom Jeans. Other than having, you know, a clip from, what's it called, that show, Bob's Burgers, there we go. Got a little sample from Bob's Burgers. Reminds me of a different band who also used a cartoon to sample into one of their songs. Anywho, maybe I'll talk about it. But I don't have that band on me to even play it, so I don't know what's the point of telling you guys about it. Anyways, I'm gonna be playing some Spin with the song Slow It Down. Only on 90.5 FM, KSJS, San Jose, Ground Zero Radio.

0: When you were a little kid and you thought about what you wanted to be, teaching was at the top of your list. But things changed, and as you got older, teaching didn't seem like the best option anymore. So you're thinking you'll be something else. But what would your 12-year-old self say? 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
1: 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Okay. So, that was Joyce Manor with Constant Nothing, Tiger's Jaw with Lemon Mouth. Yeah, it seems like I'm kind of going back to like the same few artists, but that's because I am looking around for other artists that I like in here. Was hoping to find some Dance Gavin Dance or Basement, but have struck out on both departments. But anywho, time for a heavy rotation, which is Spite House with the song Desert, only on 90.5 FM KSJS San Jose, Ground Zero Radio.

Okay, so that was Rosa Sharon with the song Between Machine and Me. Up next, I'm gonna be playing Sleep Club with Dweller. Right now, you're tuned into All In. Currently, I'm filling in for DJ Excalibur. My DJ name is Post Marnsleys. So not the same person, in case you didn't know. All right, so here's Sleep Club with the song Dweller, only on 90.5 FM KSJS San Jose, Ground Zero Radio.

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1: 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Okay, so what I just played was Nine Inch Nails with She's Gone Away. Right now it's 11:21 right now. DJ name is Postmortem Sleaze, and I am filling in for DJ Excalibur for their show All In. And right now I am going to be playing Euthanized with the song Chained. 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
5: Okay. That was Genre Is a Death with the song Up Up, one of the mediums for the rotation. 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
1: 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Only on the Cat's Cradle with Ms. Cat. All right, so right now, what had just played was Joyce Manor with the song Beach Community. And before that, we have some Mom Jeans with Death Cup. Oh, that song always reminds me of me and my friends whenever we go out. Just, reminds me of whenever we would go out driving to Santa Cruz with that song. As if we don't do that anymore, but we still do. And then Joyce Manor again with Call Out. Currently gonna be playing some Contention with Second Son, with the song Second Son, one of the heaviest for the sub rock rotation. 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

Hello, hello. All right, so that was Plastic Nancy with Beware of the Dog. Right now, you are tuned into All In. Currently, filling in for DJ Excalibur. Right now, I'm gonna be playing a medium rotation, which will be Plastic Nancy with the song Beware of the Dog. Yeah, only on 90.5 FM KSJS San Jose Ground Zero Radio.

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7: 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Apologies, friends. Tripped up there for a moment. I also didn't pay attention to the time and interrupted the Mom Jeans song a minute in. Ooh, so sorry. That feels so bad, actually. Because it was Danger Can't. And I can't believe I did that. That was my bad. Completely my bad. I didn't check the time. And that was... yeah. Shame. Anyways, I'm gonna be playing a feature from the Sub Rock rotation, which is gonna be Black Market Cart. Let me check the paper. Black Market Cart with the song Short Sleeves. Yeah. I'll probably play some more Mom Jeans, probably not the song Danger Can't. But maybe something else. Maybe some sobs quietly, because that's exactly how I feel right now, because I skipped over Danger Can't. Anyways, some Black Market Cart with the song Short Sleeves, only on 90.5 FM KHJS San Jose Ground Zero Radio.

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2: 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So it's 12:40 right now. That was Irish Sunglasses with the song Sniper Monkey. One of our mediums for the month. You know, this is the point where I should have put the heavy in already, like a while ago, but I didn't. But that's okay, because I will tell you which song I will be playing. Because, yeah, we played Venturing with Drunk Lullaby, didn't we? Let's double check with that. Yeah, I believe so. No, actually, no. Yeah. Let's go with, Dance Ends in Tragedy with Saturday in Spring. Let's do that one. Because I think that one is the one that I'm supposed to be playing next. Right? Yeah. Alright, Dance Ends in Tragedy with a song Saturnine Spring. 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

0: Did you just look down at your phone? You did it again, didn't you? You know you're flying down the road in a 3-ton hunk of steel, and a text message takes your eyes off the road for an average of 5 seconds. 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
1: 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Okay, so that was Circa Survive with Imaginary Enemy. You know, I saw Anthony Green live before, without the Circa Survive group or Sousin. Just Anthony Green himself. Pretty good. I actually haven't listened to his independent work before, but considering he opened up for Microwave, like, I want to say not too long ago. It was during the summer. It was really good. I genuinely don't think he aged either. Anyways, so I am going to be playing Haywire 617 with the song Interstate Love Affair. All right, one of the heavies for this month's rotation for the sub rock group. Only on 90.5 FM, KSJS, San Jose, Ground Zero Radio. And you've been tuned into All In. Here you go, guys.

Hello, hello. All right, so that was Kick ASS Life with a song Over. And that one was a heavy from our rotation. Before, I also played another heavy, which was called Numears with the song My Life. Now I have to pick a medium, which not really a pick because it's not my choice. It's Billiam with Birdman Rally. That's what I gotta play for the medium. All right. You're tuned into All In, subbing in for DJ Excalibur. My DJ name is Postmodern Sleaze. That's who I am, filling in for DJ Excalibur. Anywho, 90.5 FM KSJS San Jose Ground Zero Radio.

Not too long ago, we received a call from our friend and world-renowned ski photographer, Warren Miller. He told us about a young Canadian skier, Glenn Wertel, who was going to set himself on fire, a stupid bastard, and then ski off a cliff. More stupidity.

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0: All right, so that was the story so far with the song May, bonus track from this album. Under the Dirt, Soil and Dirt. I swear, I know the album, I swear. Listened to the album back in my ninth grade year, because I think at that point it had just barely got, like, came out, like, for a year. And, yeah, definitely wanted to go to Warped Tour that year too to see them. Sucked that I didn't or wasn't able to, or yeah, because yeah, anyways, don't want to talk about that. About the times where I missed out, I'm gonna get some FOMO. Oh, not really, but anywho, I'm gonna be playing a featured artist from the Sub Rock rotation, which will be Demora with the song Glue. Mm-hmm. Yeah. Gonna be playing some more Circa Survive for the rest of All In and some Deftones, because I just found covers in here. So I'm gonna be playing a lot of Deftones now, because I didn't earlier because I just found it. Otherwise, I would have been mixing the songs around a little bit more better. Anywho, here is Demora with Glue. Yeah, you've been tuned into All In. I am not your typical DJ, Excalibur, but just filling in. Anyways, Glue.

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3: Hello, hello. All right. So that was New Dad with Kick the Curb. Currently, I'm going to be playing some... Well, if this Denon lets me play it. Yeah, okay, there we go. So some work, Merkwood with the song Needles. So I'm going to be playing right now. All right, only on 90.5 FM, KSJS, San Jose, Ground Zero Radio, and you're tuned into All In.

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1: Heads up, you've got a blast from the past heading your way. Come on over to enjoy DJ TV's Distorted Signal, where you'll get to relive the era of 90s and 2000s electronic music with a wide variety of styles to fill your ears, including pop, IDM, some hardcore, and a bit of ambience to spice things up. Before you know it, you'll be experiencing some electric nostalgia that hits harder than a bass that drops. So hop on over here every Wednesday from 2 p.m. to 6 p.m. and enjoy revisiting the turn of the century with some bangin' sparkin' tunes. 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Okay, so that was Deftones with My Own Summer with Shove It. Or actually, not with, but Shove It. In quotes. Not really quotes, but parentheses. And then Deftones again with Drive. Gonna be playing some Opposition Dolls with the song Biltmore. Yeah. And yeah, that would be it after my for today. Then after that I will be playing some Digital Bath from Deftones as well. Only on 90.5 FM KSJS San Jose Ground Zero Radio. And you've been tuned into All In. With typically your DJ Excalibur, but today is somebody else. Anywho, yeah. Biltmore.

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1: Here, monkey, monkey, monkey, monkey, monkey. 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
0: All right, no banana for you.

What is up? This is Bonobo with Peace and Love in the Anthropocene. We are listening to Sub Rock today from, 2 to 6 p.m. Yes, it is a nice day out, a little cloudy, but we're here. We're having a good time playing some music. Up next, we're going to be listening to, let's see, what have we got queued? Thanks for tuning in. Just kind of hanging out, getting my stuff together here. Up next, we're listening to Dirty Mums. The song is City Skills here on 90.5 KSJS. Thanks for tuning in.

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1: 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It is currently 2:21 p.m. and we got a couple of messages from the station. I am your host, Bonobo, and this is Peace and Love in the Anthropocene, and we'll get back to the music shortly.
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1: 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Like I said, I am your host, Bonobo. This is Peace and Love in the Anthropocene. Up next, we're listening to some more rock from 2 to 6 p.m. today. And I'm going to be playing a band, C-Clamp. Found them through like an online forum recently, and I've been liking it. I've noticed that my taste kind of like skews towards some more like alternative post-grunge sort of slacker stuff recently, from like the 90s, early 2000s, mostly 90s though. Yeah, so I'm excited to share this with you. This is C-Clamp. The song is Fox and the Hound. 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
11: 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We're listening to Sub Rock. Up next, I'm going to be playing something from Spin. The band is Spin. The song is Slow It Down. 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
1: This is Bonobo with Peace and Love in the Anthropocene. We were just listening to Gate, It Could Be Raining. And just before that, we heard Excuse Me, Sir with Spine. Shout out to Excuse Me, Sir. They came and did a show for us not too long ago, just at the beginning of the semester. That was a good time. There's a couple of bands from Slow that came up. I think we have loose connections to that school here at the station, so it was fun to have those folks come up here and play a show for us. Up next, what are we listening to? More rock, that's for sure. But after a couple of messages from the station, it is currently 2:52 right now, and you're listening to 90.5 KSJS.
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1: 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This is Bonobo. We're still listening to rock. Up next, I am playing Waiting for April, and that's coming up. Thanks for tuning in.

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You're tuned in to 90.5 KSJS. I will be playing Sub Rock today from 2 to 6 p.m. And as always, thank you for tuning in, listener. And I hope you're having a great day. Okay. We were just listening to Lowercase. The song was Floodlit. That's another 90s band, kind of post-grunge. I'm a sucker for that era of music, I guess. It always ends up on my personal playlists. Up next, we got some more stuff from the station. Let's see. I think we're playing some Sleep Club next. The song is Dweller. And I think I know exactly who added this to rotation this month. One of the other DJs. The only other DJ that listens to Sleep Club. You know who you are. So that's coming up next on 90.5 KSJS.

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1: That was Heaven by Mercury, and you are listening to Bonobo with Peace and Love in the Anthropocene. Up next, we're going to be listening to some more rock after a couple messages from the station. 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

0: 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Thanks for coming. Thank you.
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0: Did you just look down at your phone? You did it again, didn't you? You know you're flying down the road in a 3-ton hunk of steel, and a text message takes your eyes off the road for an average of 5 seconds. 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
1: That was Just Because by Pierre. 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Thanks for tuning in. 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
1: 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All right, up next, we're listening to Contention. The song is Second Sun. And once again, thank you for tuning in. It is a fine Sunday afternoon, and it's just about 3:58 now. Yeah. Not much else to update on. Just hanging out. Hope you're having a good day. Thanks for listening.

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3: Mommy, why can't he just wake up like everybody else?
0: Oh, honey, he's all right. He's just having a bad dream.

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This is Bonobo. And we are playing Sub Rock from 2 to 6 p.m. today. Thanks for tuning in. Just before the break, we heard Devoid. The song was Cremation. And up next, we're going to be listening to Irish Sunglasses. Irish Sunglasses is up next on 90.5 KSJS. Thanks for tuning in.

Not too long ago, we received a call from our friend and world-renowned ski photographer, Warren Miller. He told us about a young Canadian skier, Glenn Wertel, who was going to set himself on fire, a stupid bastard, and then ski off a cliff. More stupidity.

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1: What is up? This is Bonobo with Peace and Love in the Anthropocene. We were just listening to Poor Image. The song was Shuffle off their release, their self-titled release, actually, Poor Image, from 2025. Great band. Seen them a couple times. They opened for Sword 2 not too long ago at the Rickshaw Stop in SF. That was a fun show to go to. If you were there, shout out. We were definitely there, so we had a good time. All right, it is currently about 3:20 p.m. on this fine Sunday afternoon. 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All right, back to the music. Up next, I am playing Race Course. 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
0: Ew, like, oh my gosh, what was that? It wasn't no KSJS, because here at 90.5 KSJS San Jose, we keep fresh needles on that wicked, wicked wax. Mm-hmm. That's right, 24 hours a day, 7 days a week, 365 days a year, nonstop. Hey man, you better give me back my needle for somebody to get hurt up in here. I always keep my needles clean, because by sharing them, you might get some disease, herpes,
1: HIV.
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1: That was Falling Apart live at Palisade Studios by Slowpulp. 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And we've got a couple messages from the station. It is currently about 4:52 p.m. I am Bonobo, your host on the show Peace and Love in the Anthropocene. Yeah, we're playing rock today from 2 to 6 p.m. And thanks for listening. Up next, we're going to be playing some more stuff, but just got a couple messages really quick. Thanks for waiting.
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